0: community.
1: That's what we like.
0: In also all genres of music. So yeah, and trying to like bring it all together, you know, from experimental to outside of jazz to outside of music to pop stuff that's a bit out and just everything.
1: Beautiful. Beautiful, yeah. No, I love it. That's what we do here on Monday mornings.
0: Yeah.
1: It's not the first time the festival's been on. It was on ages ago, wasn't it?
0: It was like, I think it was like 20 years ago, apparently.
1: Really?
0: Yeah, apparently, yeah. For like, I think like 4 years or something like this with Gideon Brazil and Ronnie Farella. And it was more of a jazz-focused festival back then.
1: Sure.
0: So now it's kind of branched out a bit.
1: And right.
0: Yeah. You know, kids, they've had kids and they're kind of, yeah. And right. They're like, we should do it again.
1: Yeah. That's great.
0: With the new kids, you know, new kids.
1: Yeah, awesome. So a success.
0: Your success, yeah.
1: Awesome. Congratulations, man. That's great. Will you be doing it again?
0: Yes. Great. Yeah. We've been thinking about it because we're all excited now.
1: Yeah.
0: And we're like, you know, we think about it, but then we're like, you know, I think we just need to breathe a little bit and then we'll be like, yep.
1: Yeah.
0: Nice. Maybe next year, maybe one after. Maybe it's a
1: bi-yearly
0: thing. I don't know.
1: Yeah. Awesome, man. Awesome. How have you been? What's news?
0: News is, I'm just been... What have I been doing? Okay.
1: You're always busy.
0: Yeah, playing lots of gigs, going overseas, like organizing, going to Italy in 2 months.
1: For
0: 3 months and playing some shows.
1: Oh, wow.
0: Slash holiday. It's a bit of both.
1: Awesome.
0: A bit of shows.
1: Awesome.
0: Yeah, vacation gigs.
1: Oh, great. So what inspired that?
0: It was just, I guess, like me and my partner's finishing her PhD, Miranda Dias-Jaisinger.
1: Congratulations.
0: Yeah, so she needs a break.
1: Yep.
0: And I know we've both been working hard for years and years, and we just need to go to the pasta.
1: Go on
0: and
1: relax, drink wine. Eat some good food, good drink, beautiful. Yeah. Get some nice weather as well.
0: Yeah, play some music and just relax a bit and just like, yeah.
1: Yep. Awesome. Speaking of Italy, let's talk about your new album, Sono Una Pera.
0: Mm.
1: Bit of a change in direction compared to your Freedom Lapse record from a few years back. That was on Elations, I believe. Yeah. Tell me a bit about how this all came about. We've listened to a few tunes already on the show today. We'll hear more. Predominantly guitar and voice. And in the Italian language, how does that all come about for you?
0: That comes about through my grandparents. Mm-hmm. I was brought up, you know, with my grandparents, my nonni.
1: Sure.
0: In Diamond Creek when I was a child. You know, we had a house right next to them. And so I was kind of in between our house and their house, just growing up like this.
1: Sure. Yep.
0: So it was like a semi-Italian life. You know, in Diamond Creek. You know, so I was like around it a lot. And then, you know, after Nonna passed away, and then Nonno got Alzheimer's like right after that. And then I kind of was like, oh, I don't know really how to speak or like, you know. And then, you know, see them drifting away and that whole part of me drifting away.
1: Mm.
0: It's like I should like actually learn how to speak Italian.
1: Cool.
0: And then I was like started practicing it. Yep. And then I just came up with the idea. I was like, oh, I like writing songs, so why don't I just like write songs to help me learn the language also? So learning language through that, through songs and learning other people's songs, but also just writing lyrics. And
1: awesome.
0: Yeah, and just kind of, you know, as well as learning the language. And then, yeah, and then it's eventually, that's kind of how it came to be. And
1: that's
0: it was just
1: cool.
0: Sort of, yeah, and some of these songs are about, you know, my early childhood or kind of, but they're kind of just, I don't know, they're just songs about all sorts of things. But
1: I did want to ask you what, because I don't speak Italian, believe it or not, but I did want to ask you what the tunes are about and how writing lyrics and singing certain lyrics in different languages would change what you write, perhaps.
0: Yeah, totally. Well, the title track, Sono Una Pera, is about the land of their, you know, that they came to Dumb Creek in the 1950s and planted a whole bunch of veggies like Italians
1: cool.
0: do.
1: Yep.
0: And on a whole like paddock, like on 10 acres of land, you know, pretty much. And so what's remaining now is just the pear trees. So that's kind of like a symbol of that, you know. And my parents still live on that property too as well.
1: Oh,
0: so
1: wow.
0: It's like
1: cool.
0: So I go back there and see the pear trees and it's like, you know, think of them and it's
1: that's
0: yeah, cool. That's like
1: yep.
0: a part of me, I guess, or something. Like it's like a symbol, I guess.
1: Yeah.
0: So, yeah. So that song is like about that and about their coming to, it's about assimilation and blah, blah, blah, like this type of thing.
1: It's beautiful.
0: And some of the other songs, like La Tartaruga, means the turtle. It's about turtles. There's turtles on this property as well.
1: Oh, really?
0: You know, yeah, yeah. And they awesome. Hide in the dam, you know. And,
1: wow.
0: La Strega is like the witch, which is this kind of like, mm-hmm. it's not really anything to do with the land, but it's this kind of like, it's, I guess it's like the childlike fears.
1: Sure.
0: Of, sure. you know, the outside world.
1: Yeah, yeah, yeah.
0: You know?
1: Yep.
0: And this like, and also them being like extremely religious as well.
1: Oh, okay.
0: And sort of enforcing these like kind of like, you know, like do's and don'ts. You know, like
1: yep. Oh, absolutely.
0: The fears of the Roman Catholic guilt.
1: Oh, yeah, you yeah, know? Yeah. It's heavy. It's heavy. well, I was going to play the tune Il Bosco.
0: Yep.
1: What can you tell me about this tune?
0: That just means like the woods, the forest, you know.
1: Okay.
0: Yeah, so it's just like kind of like a... I guess that track, it was this kind of, I wanted to do like an instrumental track on this record, like mm-hmm. a flute thing. And it's like, it has prepared flute too. So I just put paper, lots of paper in between the, in the holes. So it has like a slight buzzy sound.
1: Oh, cool.
0: Yeah.
1: Cool.
0: And I just wanted this kind of, yeah, this yeah. thing. And it's with Shruti Box, with a harmonizer and just trying mm-hmm. to make chords. And it's kind of, yeah, trying to get into some sort of spirit. And then,
1: nice.
0: Yeah, I was just happy with that take. I just improvised for a long time and then then did this little take here, and I was like, oh, this is cool.
1: Oh, cool. Yeah, before we get into the track, yeah, I was curious like how you make your decisions on the instrumentation of certain albums. Mm. Was there anything right off the bat where you're like, I must be using yeah. this instrument or playing this? Or
0: it was basically because this whole record's just pure solo.
1: Mm-hmm.
0: So mm-hmm. I just, anything that I could just find it, intriguing or find interesting mm. that I could do solo without looping or anything like that. So
1: sure.
0: I just wanted,
1: yep.
0: you know, I have the Shruti on the foot pump.
1: Yep.
0: So that has like an underlying drone. It's throughout every track. It's
1: yep.
0: like a drone.
1: Yep.
0: So that's with the foot pump and then play instruments on top or sing.
1: Beautiful.
0: You know, and
1: yeah.
0: Yeah. So that was my limitation. I was like, I want to do like a
1: cool.
0: real solo album.
1: Yeah. Yeah. Okay.
0: Yeah.
1: I like that. I like
0: yeah, yeah.
1: that. It's the limitations that
0: yeah.
1: often define certain projects and that sort of thing. And this album also is much like a lot of your other music. I find it's quite textural.
0: Cool.
1: And yeah, it's quite beautiful. So let's have a listen to the tune Il Bosco. You are tuned to Deep Space here on PBS with Lloyd Briggs and Adam Halliwell.

0: from his new album Sono Una Pera. That's Adam Halliwell and the tune Il Bosco. And with me in studio is the man himself, Adam. That's beautiful music, man.
1: That's really nice.
0: How many instrumental tunes are on the album?
1: There's that one and Il Bosco and Quiet Depart. There's no lyrics, but there's like Nas.
0: Yeah,
1: there's like vocal Nas in it, like Uzo Nas or Oz. Yeah, but you know, it's practically instrumental. Mm-hmm. The next, Quiet Departures, which is on the B side of that.
0: Yep.
1: Which is actually a cover of a Eberhard Weber tune. Yeah, which is he's an ECM bass player and but it's a very abstracted version of that.
0: Sure.
1: Song. So
0: Nice. Is ECM a bit of an influence with you?
1: Yeah, I think so.
0: Yeah, right.
1: How like those reverbs, you know?
0: Oh, man, super clean.
1: Spatial. And it's not like overproduced, but it's like produced perfectly. It's less quiet.
0: Spot on, exactly.
1: And it's just like, I don't know. It is like it's definitely produced, 100%. But it's not like, you know, it's like it feels really real all the time.
0: Totally. I think we're turning into old men in here.
1: I know.
0: So this album, you're going to launch this coming weekend.
1: Mm-hmm, mm-hmm.
0: Yeah, tell me a bit about that at the Gnawler Dome.
1: Yep, at the Gnawler Dome this Saturday at 2 p.m. Nice midday show. Definitely turning into old men. Don't want to stay up too late.
0: That's what I like.
1: So, it's kind of working out because there's lots of stuff happening this weekend.
0: Of course.
1: And at nighttime too, you know, it's like rising stuff. There's all sorts of things going on. I think it's, so if anyone's free, 2 p.m. at the Gnawler Dome, which is the mission to seafarers in Docklands.
0: Down, is it Flinders Street still?
1: Yeah, I think you take that down until you kind of see the mission of seafarers. And you see this big sphere, sphere.
0: Man, what a beautiful room.
1: Mm.
0: We were just talking about it off air. It's quite a unique place in Melbourne to see music.
1: Yeah.
0: Certainly changes the experience, I think.
1: Yeah, reverb, big reverb.
0: Yeah, totally. That's right. Reverb that ECM would envy.
1: Yeah.
0: Tell me about this show. You mentioned the album is a very solo affair. You're joined by someone, though.
1: Yep.
0: On the day.
1: So originally I was going to do it solo, like the record, but I had a great experience playing with master drummer Ollie Cox a couple of weeks ago. And we're like, we should just do it together because it's, you know, it's always more fun to play with people.
0: Yep.
1: And so he's going to be playing like electronic MIDI-esque percussion things. And some other stuff. He always does something different. So I don't know. He will do something unexpected.
0: Yeah. I was going to ask, is there space for improvisation when you're performing this stuff, whether it's solo or duo or whatever?
1: But yeah, definitely. It's like, you know, the harmony is pretty relaxed, you know, and it's like it's like modal, so there's lots of room to move, and there's no like strict times where things need to come in or come out, you know. So it's jammable and
0: awesome.
1: There's lots of space to improvise.
0: Nice. So that's 1 hour down at the Gnawler Dome.
1: Yeah.
0: At 2 p.m.
1: 2 p.m.
0: on it was June 6, wasn't it?
1: June 6. So, yes.
0: Yep. Awesome. What else have you been working on? You're a busy, prolific man.
1: A new Air Poets record.
0: Cool. Yep.
1: Which is with Return of the Air Poets. We got, is with trumpeter Ruben Lewis.
0: Mm-hmm. I Hold the Lion's Paw.
1: I Hold the Lion's Paw, exactly. Yep. And so we've been working on a record. You know, we're calling ourselves Air Poets. On the last record, it was called Return of the Air Poets. Mm-hmm. And so we kind of don't really have a band name, but we kind of do. I don't know. It changes around a bit.
0: There's a vibe there.
1: There's a vibe.
0: Awesome. Well, that Return of the Air Poets album, I saw you launch that, actually. That was awesome. Yeah. Speaking of interesting shows, it was essentially an installation of sorts.
1: Yeah.
0: But that album was very... very fourth world.
1: Fourth world. Noir.
0: Spot on. What's the new material going to be like?
1: It's kind of like still on the fourth world angle, but kind of a bit more Caribbean and more cruise centric.
0: I like it. All right. and anything else you're working on?
1: What else? And new wildlife stuff.
0: Okay. A lot of people would be excited to hear that.
1: Yeah. Which is, you know, I guess like we're still developing it, but there's like, you know, this at the moment it's quite sample-y.
0: Oh, wow.
1: Which is a...
0: Yeah, right. Is there any lineup change or instrument change in the group? Or
1: same stuff, okay. Yeah.
0: Still jazz, funky, disco.
1: Still jazz, funky, disco, but yeah. I actually don't really know what it is yet. So,
0: cool.
1: Cool. But it's something. It's definitely funky.
0: Nice. I'm looking forward to that. And what about you solo moving forward after this album? Have you got... have you planned anything? Any thoughts?
1: Well, I'm going to, go to Italy, do some shows there with my partner on vocals and harmonium. So she's going to do that. And we got this idea of developing, I know we talk about making this like kind of like medieval, like neo-medieval, like a newer medieval record. So maybe we'll, you know, we're going to go to England, maybe we'll sit in a castle or something and try and get, you know.
0: Soak up the vibes.
1: Soak up the spirits of old and try to conjure something. I don't know. Yeah.
0: Brilliant.
1: But we're talking about it. So we'll just, you know. So that's, I think we'll work that when we're overseas.
0: Awesome.
1: It'll be pretty fun.
0: Awesome, man. Well, Sono Una Pera, where can people find it? You've pressed it to vinyl as well?
1: Yep. Press it to vinyl. There's 100 copies, well, less now. There's like 60 copies left, and it's only on Bandcamp.
0: Yep.
1: And not streamable ever. Mm-hmm. And this is the first release of my label too.
0: Oh,
1: called Warmer Wobble, which means Eggman in Italian.
0: Where does that come, I have to ask, where does that come from?
1: Well, it's just like, I just saw the, like when I was first starting to learn Italian, I was like, Warmer, which is man.
0: Yep.
1: And then Wobble, which is egg. And I was like, it's so similar. And it's like, I don't know. I was just kind of like, there's something there. Is there some sort of like, I don't know, you know.
0: You are the Eggman.
1: Yeah. So I just like kind of put it together. And I thought it was funny.
0: Awesome. Well, I hope to see more music on the label as well. And of course, more music from you in the future. Thanks so much, man. We'll go out with a tune from the album, Le Te Ti Amo. Anything you can tell us about this tune before we...
1: This was like one of the first ones I wrote in the Italian language. Mm-hmm. And it's about... what is it about? It's about kind of lettere, which means like the ether. And ti amo means I love you. So ether, I love you. And it's kind of about sitting on a plane, looking down, looking up at the ether at night, and also being in your own thoughts, which is like a void and ether. So it's like kind of like in the center of like ethers, and it's like, and feeling a peace in there or something, you know.
0: Awesome.
1: Yeah.
0: Awesome. Let's get into it then. Adam, thanks so much for joining us today.
1: Thank you, Lloyd.
0: And you can find Adam's Sono Una Pera LP on Bandcamp and catch him on June 6th this coming weekend at the Norla Dome.

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1: Big, big, big thank you to Adam Hallowell for joining me in the studio to discuss his latest album, Sono Una Pera. Don't forget you can catch him this weekend, June 6, launching the album at the Norwood Dome.

I'm going to get stuck into some of his side projects now. Starting with this one, a big one. From Grupo Adra. Nice long track called Mundo Nostro. Big shout-outs to Mech Soul in Warrandyte, becoming a performer member of the Breakfast Spread. An anonymous listener in Canterbury, becoming a proud member to Jazz on Saturday. 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

You're in deep space here, taking the wild sounds of Gruppo Adra, a tune called Mondo Nostro, one of the many projects of our guest today, Adam Hallowell. We'll move into another far out project of his, featuring Ruben Lewis, The Air Poets, from the Return of the Air Poets LP. We'll take the track The Verdict, Trial of the Air Poets. Sending this next one out to Squid Don Delphi, the inky black cat who has signed up as a passionate member to Deep Space. Much love to you, Squid. And Peter Tisdall in Mount Eliza has signed up as a passionate member to Flight 1067 to Africa. Those guys will go in the running for our major radio festival prizes.

Right, here we are at the tail end of another edition of Deep Space. Big thank you to Adam Hallowell for joining us in studio to discuss his latest album, Sono Una Pera, which he'll be launching June 6th this weekend at the Norla Dome. Shout out to everyone getting in touch today. Dennis, Hannah, Dom G, Grumpy Dom. keep those messages coming for Adam Rudiger and Black Wax, kicking off in about 4 minutes. I want to thank our members here, the Deep Space Cadets that keep the lights on, Aviva and Dean, performers, Aviva and Dean, DJ Not Really, Eyes Within Eyes, IKSRE, Jackie Winter, One Planet Under a Groove, Patrick C. Walker, Scene Sound, Squid, Time for Dreams, and Ziggy Zolo and the Eclectic Circus. Big love to the patrons, Big Abs Akbar and Jeff Rutherford. Huge love to the business members, Northern Building and Carpentry and the Wilderness Building Co. Mad love to our friends for a decade, Owl Baby, Dream Dad, Jack Ralph and Will Robertson. Love forever and always to our friend for life, Miles Pigden. 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All right, I'm going to get out of here and make way for Adam Rudiger and Black Wax in a couple of minutes. Leaving you with a tune from next week's guest, Ex Ponto. Very excited to be having Ex Ponto joining us for a bit of a discussion about his forthcoming album, Odlazak. This tune is called Tea Tree Fingers. We'll see you next week.

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Good morning. Welcome to Black Wax here on PBS 106.7 FM. Adam Rudiger with you here for the next 2 hours. And as always, big thank you to Lloyd Briggs for another incredible edition of Deep Space. 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I'd like to shout out Hugh Perry from Castlemaine, a passionate member of Fangit, Aaron Martin from Kyneton, a proud member of Blue Juice, and Johnny Bulbous from Reservoir, a proud member of Fangit. I have a whole bunch of people to thank who have signed up over the last week. I'll get to them in due course, talk a little bit about what we just heard and what we will be hearing. We opened up there with the Miles Davis Quintet from that incredible live album recorded at Carnegie Hall in 1964, My Funny Valentine, Four and More double album. One of the greatest lineups in jazz history. Miles Davis on trumpet, George Coleman on tenor sax. He was only with the group for a little while. Then Wayne Shorter would take over. Herbie Hancock on the piano, Ron Carter on the bass, and Tony Williams on the drums. That was a composition by Victor Feldman called Joshua. And next up, I'm going to play some more Miles because it was Miles Davis' 100th birthday last week, 26th of May 1926 he was born, and he reinvented jazz about 5 times, didn't he? So we're gonna enjoy a little bit of Miles's music, mainly from the 60s. I might do a more exhaustive retrospective in a future episode, but I thought I'd just pick some of my favorites. And then we're gonna we'll pay tribute to Sonny Rollins as well, who passed away age 95. Incredible. Sonny Rollins, one of the most legendary saxophone players ever to grace planet Earth. And later on in the program, my interview with Mono Neon from a few weeks ago. He breezed through Melbourne as an ambassador for Memphis Tourism, of all things. And he spent a few minutes with me in the studio, and we'll be featuring a whole bunch of Mono Neon and Mono Neon adjacent tunes. So let's get into it. This is Miles Davis from the album Roundabout Midnight. It's the title track, and this is the first time I'd heard this composition before I discovered Thelonious Monk's original and far quirkier version of Monk's own tune, Round Midnight. Here we go, Miles Davis.

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Incredible composition there by the great Wayne Shorter. Orbits, played by the Miles Davis Quintet on the album Miles Smiles. And you might be familiar, if you're a regular Black Wax listener, of the Medeski, Martin and Wood funky flip on that tune. It's a tune that not many bands would have the guts to attempt to cover. So, of course, MMW were all over it. That brings us to the end of our little bracket of Miles Davis tunes, celebrating 100 years of since Miles Davis's birth last week. And next up, we're going to go into a little Sonny Rollins bracket. Sonny Rollins passed away last week, age 95. We're going to start with a track from the album Saxophone Colossus. This is Moritat, which, according to my research, means mortified. But if you really think mortified, mort, you know, sort of something involving death. But this is quite a happy tune. So let's celebrate the life and music. Sonny Rollins, just for the next couple of tracks on the Black Wax airwaves. 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

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We heard a couple of tracks there featuring Sonny Rollins on the tenor sax. That was We See by Thelonious Monk from the 1956 album Monk. And before that, we heard Sonny's own album, Saxophone Colossus, Moritat, which you may also recognize as Mac the Knife. I'm going to pivot slightly and we're going to move into some Minneapolis adjacent music and eventually land on my interview from a few weeks ago with the incredible bass player Mono Neon, who worked with Prince towards the end of his life. And now Mono is doing all sorts of incredible collaborations and solo work. So looking forward to getting into that interview. We're going to listen now to, let's call him a woodwind player. He does a lot of soprano saxophone work. Michel Portal. This is from the live album called Minneapolis, We Insist. And the track is On Nicolette Avenue. You are tuned to Black Wax, PBS 106.7 FM.

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Sonny Thompson there on the vocals and one of the guitars, Jeff Lee Johnson on the other guitar. That's from Jeff Lee Johnson's album, News from the Jungle. And of course, Burt Bacharach tune, This Guy's in Love with You. Sonny Thompson, probably best known as a bass player in the New Power Generation in the 90s. He's currently working with Corey Wong in Corey Wong's regular band. And I thought it'd be nice to visit that tune as we'll be talking to another bass player very soon who plays a left-handed bass but strung backwards, so it's like a right-handed guitar flipped upside down, leading to some unorthodox techniques. I'm referring to Mono Neon, so I'm going to play you some of Mono Neon's music now. Before This Guy's in Love with You, we heard Michel Portal on the bass clarinet with his group from the album Minneapolis We Insist, and the track was On Nicolet Avenue, featuring some incredible work in the rhythm section from Michael Bland on the drums and Sonny Thompson on the bass. Before we get into some new music, I've got lots of memberships rolling through. This is absolutely fantastic, so I want to say a very big thank you to Caroline von Usterom from Nearham South, a passionate member of Black Wax. Thank you so much, Caroline. We've got Tillerman Pete, a performer member of Firewater. We've got Bonnie T, proud member of the station in general. Peanut the Cat, a passionate member of The Blend. Max White from Preston, a proud member of The Breakfast Spread. I've got an anonymous patron for Black Wax from Eltham. Thank you so much. Carrie Clanton from South Yarra is a proud member of The Breakfast Spread. And David Haynes from Woodend, a proud member of Babylon Burning. Want to give a shout out to Bonnie T and Carrie Clanton for their generous donations to the station as well. And I'll just remind you, as we near the end of financial year, any donations above $2 are fully tax deductible. 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If you'd like to text in, the text line is a bit slow today. I'd love to hear from you. 0400 03 1067 is the number. And we're going to get into some new music. This is Mono Neon with his track Jelly Belly, Dirty Somebody. You're on Black Wax PBS.

0: I'm supremely honoured and thrilled to welcome Dwayne Thomas Jr., a.k.a. Mono Neon, to Black Wax. Welcome to the show.
1: Hello. Thanks for having me.
0: It's always so fun to chat with you, and I get to do it in person this time, so there's going to be extra energy. Mm-hmm. You're making a whirlwind stop in Australia. I've been looking at your tour schedule. You've had a busy year.
1: Yeah, pretty much.
0: What is life like on the road? Do you prefer it to... I know Maceo Parker loves traveling. He's still doing it to this day. How is it for you just traveling around all the time?
1: It's fun to me. You know, I'd rather be on the road than be at home behind my phone making content. So being on stage is my thing right now. You know, I'm learning more about myself every time I do a show. So it's fun being on the road. Yep.
0: What's an example of something you learn about yourself?
1: Just letting go of, you know, everybody's expectations of what I should be doing and how I should play and sing and stuff. So I'm just, you know, I'm just letting go of my shyness and bashfulness and you know, being scared and stuff. So I'm just letting go every time I do a show.
0: Do you think you're a shy person by nature?
1: Yep. I'm very shy. But I'm letting it go.
0: You mentioned being on your phone generating content. That's kind of how you first got well known, by making those incredible videos.
1: Yeah.
0: Where you you play bass harmonized along to whatever content that you've found trawling around the social media platforms. Mm-hmm. How long does it take you to transcribe all those speeches and things and play along with them?
1: Maybe an hour or so. It depends on what I want to do with it. If I want to make a song out of it, it'd be kind of like 2 hours. But as of lately, I've been, you know, sitting on it for a while. Like, I may take 2 days to do it because I want it to be, you know, better than yesterday or something. You know, but it takes me usually an hour or something.
0: Do you think your videos are getting more ambitious?
1: Maybe. I don't know. I just do stuff, you know. I'm more focused on having better live shows than content, you know. I still do my content things, but I'm really focused on better performances on stage. So, yep.
0: One thing that I know from personal experience makes one a better performer is collaborating widely. And you work with so many different people. You've worked, just off the top of my head, I'm thinking of Scary Goldings,
1: yep.
0: Ghost Note, of course, the legendary period you spent with Prince towards the end of his life.
1: Yep.
0: So many others.
1: Mm-hmm.
0: Are there some standout people that you've worked with recently that have really done it for you musically?
1: I've been playing a lot with Eric Gales. Mm-hmm. You know, he's from Memphis. So, but my thing was with Prince, man. That ain't nobody gonna top that. You know, that time with him was mind-blowing for me. And it changed my life. You know, if it wasn't for him, I wouldn't be where I am right now in terms of confidence, you know, being a solo artist or whatever.
0: Do you know an Australian artist named Hearts? Darren Hearts?
1: Maybe.
0: So
1: name sound familiar.
0: He's an independent artist, multi-instrumentalist, and Prince found him on YouTube, flew him out to Paisley Park, and I was just talking to him a few weeks ago, and he said exactly the same thing, an endorsement from Prince does wonders for your confidence. Yep. What music did you play the first time you jammed with Prince?
1: When I first got there, I was playing with Judith Hill. I rehearsed with her. Then after that, I started playing with Prince, and it was, you know, what's the name of that? Artificial Age?
0: Artificial Age,
1: yeah. We was playing stuff from there, and we really didn't play none of his old stuff. We played Purple Rain for a little bit, and maybe Hair or some Larry Graham stuff.
0: Mm-hmm.
1: But yeah, we was playing all of his latest stuff, really. Yeah.
0: Prince has a very encyclopedic knowledge of that 60s and 70s funk and soul and all that kind of thing. And Hearts mentioned when they were jamming together, he would pull out some obscure Cameo tune, things like that.
1: Yep.
0: I imagine that you probably have a similar deep repertoire of that kind of music.
1: Maybe. You know, I grew up in Memphis, so, I was around a lot of stuff from Stax and High Records and stuff that was coming out of Royal Studios with Boo Mitchell. And my dad played on a lot of stuff with Memphis Horns and Pop Staples and Mavis and the Barcades. So I was around that sound. So I guess I do have a little bit of knowledge of it.
0: Now, in our last interview, we talked a little bit about your dad, and he was bass as well?
1: Bass. He still played bass.
0: So what was your first time on stage like as a kid?
1: I was 4 years old, and there was this little kiddie contest on Beale Street, and I was singing The Blues Is All Right. I was trying to sing it. I was 4 years old, and I won first place. And that was my first time, you know, singing on stage.
0: And that didn't give you a massive ego?
1: No, I just remember that was the beginning of me just wanting to really do this thing. So, I had support of my mom and my grandma, and my cousins was there. So, it's just been nonstop support from them. So that's the reason why I'm here right now, you know, because of their support.
0: Well, I mean, you're very well known in the industry now. You work with everybody. You've got a great online presence. What are your future plans?
1: Just to continue really doing what I'm doing, you know, doing more shows, getting better at that, putting more music out, getting better at being a songwriter, being a front man. That's pretty much what I'm doing right now, but just, you know, doing it in a better way, I guess.
0: How is it different being like a songwriter and a front man to just being the bass player?
1: It's some pressure on it, but I try not to separate it, you know, but it's just another area for me to just live in. I still do my sideman thing, you know, a little bit, but I'm really just focused on just being this artist I've always dreamed of being, and being around Prince just really inspired that. So that's all I care about right now. So I'm just trying to just dive into it and learn more about myself in that space, you know. And so, yeah, that's what I'm doing.
0: When I think of bass players that play like a right-handed guitar flipped upside down, I think of Sonny Thompson. And
1: that's my dude, yeah.
0: Yeah, I wanted to ask, you know, what is your connection to him? You must know him personally. You've probably hung out with him.
1: Yeah, I met him after playing with Prince. And ever since then, man, he's been an inspiration to me. Every time I see him, he hugs me and, you know, and gives me advice and just loves on me and stuff. And Michael Bland, too, every time I see him. So those guys are really, you know, inspirations to me, man. You know, and he plays upside down, too. So,
0: were you ever tempted to string it the other way and take a more conventional approach to the instrument?
1: Nope. I've been playing that way since I was 4 years old. And my dad plays right-handed, but for some reason, when he gave me the guitar, I just flipped it over. And I've been playing like that ever since. I'm right-handed, though, but I play left-handed.
0: Hang on, you're blowing my mind. You're right-handed,
1: yeah,
0: but you play left-handed.
1: Yeah, yep. I don't do anything else with my left hand. But
0: oh, play. I thought we had this thing, a whole thing in common that we're both left-handers. Now look.
1: I don't know. I do nothing else but play bass with my left hand.
0: Oh, that's crazy. It leads to some unorthodox technique when you're trying to do thumping and plucking, or mm-hmm. slapping and popping, or whatever you want to call mm-hmm. it. And Sonny Thompson, I've had the opportunity to spend some time with him in the studio and look really up close at the weird stuff mm-hmm. that he does, sort of like tremolo picking yep, with his yep, fingers yep. And things like that. Mm-hmm. Are they techniques that you feel have helped you define your unique approach to the instrument?
1: I really got my thumping stuff from my dad because his hands are so big. I mean, he really wasn't around long enough for me to really tap into what he was doing, but he was around long enough for me to really mimic his thumping and his big ass thumb and hands and stuff. So I got a lot from my dad, you know, during that little time he was around. He moved to Europe when I was pretty young, but he was such a huge influence on me very early on. So I was just copying him, you know, being around him. So, yeah.
0: Okay, now I want to ask your opinion on a very important question. Yep. Who invented slap bass, Larry Graham or Louis Johnson?
1: It's Larry.
0: Okay.
1: I mean, Louis came a little bit after that, but I mean, they're pioneers of it, but I think it was Larry first. Mm-hmm. I think it was Larry.
0: Have you spent some time with Larry?
1: I never met him.
0: You've never met him? Mm-hmm. Okay.
1: I would love to meet Larry.
0: Yep. We're talking with Mono Neon on the Black Wax Airwaves.
1: Yep.
0: Let's talk about your flamboyant visual style, Dwayne. Do you have people making your clothes for you, like a wardrobe department?
1: I got a couple people. I usually use one dude. He's based in Detroit. And did he make this one? I think he made this one. But yeah, I buy a quilt. I buy quilts off Etsy. Mm-hmm. You know, I just search for whatever quilt I like. And I just send it to him, and he makes a full set for me. You know, the hoodie and the pants. So it's just a simple thing, you know. I just buy the quilt and send it to him.
0: Amazing. So your aesthetic input is that you pick the quilt, and then he just...
1: Yeah, I have to pick the quilt.
0: Yeah.
1: I got it.
0: You can't be having other people. All right. And any new recordings on the horizon for your solo work?
1: Yeah, I'm working on a new album. It's called My Favorite Faces. So I got a lot of my favorite faces on it. It's like a collaboration album. So I got all my, you know, people I've always wanted to work with on it. Of course, I got my grandma on it, Grandma Liz on it. And but that's the album I've been working on so far. You know, I might as well say I got Les Claypool on it.
0: Right.
1: Oh, that's my dude there. I got BJ Chicago Kid. I got Layla Hathaway. Who else I got on it? I got Lettuce. Yeah, I got John Patisse on it. I got Louis Cato.
0: And myself. You got all the late show. Louis Cato might have a bit of free time on his hands, I think.
1: Yeah, Louis Cato is such a bad dude, man. I look up to him.
0: He's amazing.
1: He plays so many instruments, and he's so just brilliant.
2: Yeah.
1: But yeah, that's the thing I'm working on right now. And I'm, you know, always working on stuff with my grandma at the house, you know, writing original music so she can sing with me and stuff. But yeah, that's what I'm doing.
0: I love your relationship with your grandma and how you incorporate her into your, you know, your life.
1: Yeah. I got to, man, because she's still here with me. So I'm just trying to preserve her character and essence, because that dementia thing, you know, it's a gradual decline, you know, so I'm just trying to hold on to her the best as I can. So, yeah.
0: That's really wonderful.
1: Yep.
0: Dwayne, it's been so great chatting with you. Best of luck with your performances, and I can't wait to see what you come up with next.
1: I appreciate it.
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3: The beatnik chick side. She knew a jazz singer when she saw one.
0: Amy at the Sugar Shack Sessions. And we're going to play some funk music for you. Mono, play something with me. One, two.

listening to some pretty incredible music there. Mono Neon on the bass playing with Ghost Note from the Sugar Shack Sessions. That was a track called Fat Back, and before that we heard Smack 'Em, Ghost Note with Mono Neon. And big thanks to Mono for a great interview. Keep an eye out for that album. A few of my favourite faces coming soon to an earhole near you. Now, those of you who are regular listeners will know that I keep my finger on the pulse when it comes to purple music, and I have uncovered a rehearsal, soundboard rehearsal recording of when Mono Neon was in Prince's band. They were rehearsing around the time of the album Artificial Age, and this is a track that eventually surfaced on the album Hit and Run Phase 1. But it has no vocals, they're just rehearsing the music. So I thought this is a really cool document of the musical architecture of Prince's band towards the end of his life. Check this out. This is Shut This Down, featuring Mono Neon on the bass. You're tuned to Black Wax, PBS.

Yeah, that's Prince and his band with Shut This Down, a rehearsal recording featuring Mono Neon there on the bass playing some great slap. I've got something from Scary Goldings coming up next. I'm sending this one out to you, Tim Nikolsky. And I'd like to thank Tim and everyone else who's texted in. 550-266. Matt in Hillsville, Mineral Sands, of course, and Con Pagonis. 285. If you'd like to text in, I'd love to hear from you. The number is 0400 03 1067. Got some new

members, new and renewing members to thank as well. Audrey Robinson, proud member of Fangit. Fangit's popular today. Fangit also has a passionate member in Pedro Fortuyn, and Grace and Zig are pet members, patrons of Mystic Brew. Grace and Zig also patrons of Rhythm Yard, and Sally Blair, passionate member of Got the Blues. Thank you so much, everyone, for supporting PBS and your favourite shows. Jump online, pbsfm.org.au, if you'd like to support community radio, and you've got another month to be in the running for all the major prizes for Radio Festival. Even though the daily prizes are no longer happening, the main prizes are all up for grabs. Scary Goldings, this one features John Scofield and Mono Neon and Lewis Cole, and we're going to jump into a little bracket of Lewis Cole-related material after that. So this is a track called Bruise Cruise.

Couple of tracks there from the incredible Lewis Cole on vocals on that one, and drums, and he plays keyboards, and he does a bit of everything. Real life featuring, you know you're doing something right when Brad Meldow will guest on your track. So that was a little keyboard solo from one of the most influential jazz pianists of the modern era, Brad Meldow, on that track, Real Life. Before that, we heard the track that probably made Lewis Cole famous online, went viral, I'm Too Scared to Check My Bank Account, something that many of us can relate to, I'm sure. And top of the bracket, John Scofield, Mono Neon and Lewis Cole, guesting with Scary Goldings, which is a project run by incredible keyboardist Larry Goldings, who we heard on Hammond Organ on that track, Bruise Cruise, sending that one out to Tim Nikolsky. We're going to hear one more from Lewis Cole, then we're going to go into a band that he has with vocalist Genevieve Tardy. We're going to hear some Noah after that, but this is Lewis Cole with I'm Tight. You are tuned to Black Wax PBS.

0: listening to some Lewis Cole on the Black Wax Airwaves. Almost time for me to get out of here. Before I do, I want to say thank you to the new and renewing members who signed up to Black Wax over the last week. And then I'm going to revert to the regular thank yous from next week onwards. Big thank you to anonymous patron from Eltham, Caroline Van Oosterom, passionate member Frank Van Grieken, Henry Mineta in the Trip, Back on Borders performer members. I've got an anonymous member from Thornbury. Thank you so much. Melanie Spiderwind from Blackburn South, passionate member. Identity Promotions, Back on Borders performer members. Thank you. Joshua Bruno from Beaconsfield Upper, passionate member. Marek Stelmark, proud member. Greg Hubbard, passionate member. Roscoe Pajama, passionate member. Thank you. Australian Jazz Real Book. Thank you, Tim. Performer member. Patrick Roberts, Alistair Brown, Pepper the Armstaff. Got an anonymous member from Sunshine Norse, an anonymous member from Olinda. We've got Gary Vaughan from Brighton East. Thank you so much. Scott Sutherland, David Nugget Thomas from St Kilda, proud member. Jeff Browett, Pope Plumbing, Back on Borders business members. Thank you so much. Alistair Grant, Peter Ross, Sean Whelan. Thanks, Sean. Nick Trewella from Essendon, Dylan Shuttleworth, John O'Mara, Tim Aegis, Anthony Latham, Peter Hay, Gary Vaughan. Got an anonymous member from Carlton North, Alan McGurk, Sarah Turner, Chris Coltman, Andrew Garr, Rod Ebbles, Scott Harris, Lucy French, Matt Holmes, Alexandra Lurie, Alexandra Mann, John Alekna, The Sweepers, performer member. Motown John has upgraded to a friend for a decade. Thank you so much, John. Matthew Guglielmi, Stuart Dalgish, Stu Gray, G Wiz, and Sebastian Harvey. Well, that's a pretty incredible result, so I want to thank all of you so much for your support. And I'll be back on the airwaves next week. We're going to hear some Noah now. This is a track I'm a big fan of called I'm the President. And then we're going to finish off with some Morris Day, classic Minneapolis sound going back to 1985 from Morris Day's solo album, The Color of Success. My name is Adam Rudiger. Big thanks to Mono Neon for a great interview today, and I'll see you all next time. Here's I'm the President by Noah.
1: One, two...

Good afternoon to you all. Welcome to the show. This is Hajak. Here we've come together, and we are now in a third week of our festival. I hope you're doing very well. Thanks to Adam and Blair Works, and thanks you. I'm going to thank a lot of people here today, and very exciting to, excited, you know, for today's show. And I just want to say this is a contribution to Reconciliation Week. And this is, you all know this project. It's called Dayari Project with the Adelaide Boys of Aura ensemble. And that is a Garawan Bolt, Goro Wan Wan. And it's a beautiful CD. I hope I did justice for this one. As you know, you might have a CD and it said, "The sacred water of my homeland, I'm not there. I wish my homeland, I long to return." That is a beautiful CD. And I also brought Goromo to play one track from his album. And then I will be playing the new releases from Australia and other music from other part of the world. So, relax, and I play the music to you.

All right. I will play another track better soon. And meanwhile, I am just going to thank the people who actually supported Come Together. I really excited to share this with you. So Anonymous, Rosanna, proud. Thank you so much. Another person, Anonymous, Fairfield, proud. Natalie Burke, more proud. Victoria Pop, Brunswick East, passionate. Anonymous Brunswick, proud. Max Judith Den, just Judine, Sunshine, passionate. Lucy McKinley, Fitzroy Nose, passionate. Hungarian, Bissela, old, passionate, and Yvonne Jonathan's Flemington, proud. Nick Abdikatir Elwood, proud. Barbara Lynch, I thanked her last week. That's the people I would like to say thank you to you guys all. And I am going to play the track that I mentioned that I'm going to play to you, the track from Goromo. And I hope you enjoy the music. And here it is. Yeah. And have a great day.

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You heard from so many artists, and you heard from an amazing Georgina, the beautiful folk singer, Portugal, from name, a bass musician. Georgi Curry, and the Yours to Keep is a beautiful track, as you could hear, and she just put a single out, last actually on the 29, and so I am going to revisit that because there is so thing to read about her. And also, you heard from an amazing musician as well, the singer, before then, called Anya Nastasiev. She's a South Australian composer, producer, multiple instrumental, known for her experimental art, rock music, her lyrics. And this significant music, a track I just played for you, Yours to Keep. It's a beautiful track. And I am going to continuing to play another track from you heard from the other track called The Reflect by Moki. And also Kimberly, she sang that song as well. And I'm going to just play some of the track that are the new releases from Australia. And so I am going to mix it up. Now I'm going to play some of the music, and this one is from the Sudan, if I'm correct. And this one is from other part of the world. So enjoy the music, and don't forget.

That was Moki again, and he is amazing. I sang that song before, The Reflection. And this one is called The Morning Music. And it's beautiful, as you could hear it. It's a rock. And he's a singer, guitarist, and composer as well, creating emotionally honest music that explores mental health, personally, growth, and vulnerability. Born in Dubai with the Indian roots, Moki has played music professional since he was 15. And yeah, I can imagine that it come out across his music, developed a very important songwriter as well as a. So yeah, and he is based here in Melbourne. And so I just want to, and the Sudanese that you heard before, his name is called Abu Kurdum. He is a Nubian Sudanese, and he lives in America, and he's really focused. He just absolutely wanted to, you know, to change the world in a good way with his music. He think about a lot of songs that they, you know, about the struggle in Sudan as a whole country, in particular the Nubian, are really in danger. And so he's an amazing singer, songwriter, and he copied Ali Pagatoure, his style of Tenarawan, the Desert Sahara, that what he copied. And not he copy, influenced by that music, and I'm going to play the one of that track that he tried to unite it, the Sudan, and he tried to say that the Sudan is not an Arab country, it's an African country, and nothing wrong with that, and so he just tried that because there is so many influenced people in Sudan, and. Sudan was a very good country until the religion divided people. It became a religion, but it wasn't a religion at all. It was inequality before. And so it just be influenced by some countries that interested to turn. And so everybody was so free in Sudan. The people love one another, and he tried to say that in his music, and you know, you make himself feel good. You can't change is, it's not an easy thing, but he, you know, people do that, so he feel like he done his work, his duty in the world.

He's singing that in Arabic, and he's talking, it's called Pan Africa. And he's talking about the human dignity, how they, you know, are respect.

wanna wake the way. Do I way? I way? We're all way. Do I wanna wake the way?

Thank you. That was Kanana Bumpy, and that a beautiful Anna Nerstan. So thank you. I just want to thank the people who come in here to support PBS. Thank you to Paul Rishit. It R-C-K Rishit, Laura, South, Assault Time, Passionate, Andrew Dixon, Fitzroy, Frankit, Passionate, Shamba, Oscura, Brunswick West, Stone Love, Performer, Welcome, and Anonymous, I mentioned, thank him before. Anonymous, Macri, Down by the River, and John Collier, Middle Park Road, Roots of the Rhythm Proud, Mark Rubenson's Bullend, Frankit, Passionate, Ella Dononi, Donond, Brunswick, Steadist, Passionate, and Edith Nyagro, who Blackburn, PBS Proud. Thank you so much. And David Best, South Bank, Down by the River. Thank you so much, people, and for stand by your Santa PBS. And thank you for listening to Come Together, and I hope you continuing to listen to music this afternoon. And thank you. We appreciate that. And so just enjoy your day and have a beautiful day. I'm going to play a track from the south of Sudan. I'll play this track, 224, and here it is again.

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pretty the crazy, that is the title of the song, Dimo Crazy. I mean, he meant I don't know what Dimo is, but anyway, it's an energetic CD, and that is called a Day by Day CD, Afrobeat, 20008, and yeah, I want to thank the people from support come together, and I just want to say thank you. And oh, we got a new person, which is Garages of Desire, Yarville, Homburi performer. Thank you so much, and yeah, and so welcome to PBS. The members have come together, Boulderwood Record, Doncaster East performer, David Dingonyagard, Brunswick West performer, Simon Lewis, Fitzroy North performer, Suzanne Watts, Missouri Watts, Northgate performer, and Ethical Close, Australian, Australia, Fitzroy Business. Thank you so much. And Ethical Close Australia Business, Fitzroy Business, and Fiona Mary McLean, Brunswick East, a friend for a decade, Mark Fessenden, Tuesdale, friend for a decade, Rod Brooks, Air Eland, Late Eland, friend for a decade, Skibby Gonzalez, Newport, friend for a decade, Duncan Favis, Footscray, friend for life. Thank you so much. And yeah, I'm looking forward to play to you another edition of Come Together next week. And so if you want to support PBS, it's not too late, actually. If you want to become a member, you can still do so. And it's something that, you know, every year, if you want, even a whole year, if you want it, if you're not ready now and you want to do it sometimes in this year, that's fine too. So there's no, we had our festival, but there's no limit time that you can become a member if you like, to the a member that, to the show that you like. And at the moment, I'm going to play a track from Emma Donovan, as you know. She performing in a while ago, but it's a long wait, 1 month ahead. But I will play one of her track and just enjoy it because to the show that you like. And at the moment, I'm going to play a track from Emma Donovan, as you know. She performing in a while ago, but it's a long wait, 1 month ahead. But I will play one of her track and just yeah.

Later on in the show, I'm going to play a track from Hannah Axfield, who is performing in Wesley and soon. So keep an eye on that as well, as it mentioned before. And that's it. I am just going to play music and relax. And here is Emma Donovan.

Stella, a new Australian musical by Monique DiMartina, is coming soon. With an all-star cast and band, Stella the Musical reveals the untold story behind literary icon Stella Miles Franklin. Be in the room for the world premiere of this epic new Aussie work. Stella the Musical, 7 shows only, June 12 to 20 at Alexander Theatre, Monash. Tickets start at $40 at stellathemusical.com. 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

Hannah Ashfield, she's one of the finest Australian singer, and as you could hear her. So if you got time, go and see Hannah. It's a very small venue, and I think if you don't buy your ticket now, you'll be late. And thank to Anna. Thank you, Anna. I appreciate that. Thank you for listening to Come Together. And I am just going to go back to... I'm going to back to... I'm not going to fit... to finish it, so

That is amazing. Track, two of them in a row. And that is from the title of the CD. It's called The Ancestors, Visions. And the one that you heard before, the Ancestors Vision, that was the title of the song. And the CD itself, it's called Najayi and Nok culture sample. And the other one is called Lead. It African drums, and they just make it as a really very strong bass. The electronic part of it, and it's so beautiful. And I come across it 2022 on a website, and yeah, so it's really, I got those two tracks, and it's so, yeah, I wish I got more, and it's the beautiful music. Now, I am about to thank you. I just want to thank the people. Thank you to Joseph Holloway, Oscar Bell, Soul Time Jr. Thank you. And Greg Spengler, Adelaide, PBS, Passionate. Thank you so much. That's a long way. And T. Dobbs, the Dog, Pat, Fantry Gully, Switch On Patrol. Yeah, thank you, people. You keep supporting PBS, and yes, to keep the music on. So you're doing better. You're doing amazing work, and thank you. I just want to say thank you to all of you, and thank you for listening to Come Together and this show that I am on called Come Together, and yeah. So I'm going to keep it up for you, because I've been making you to go to sleep most of the day, most of the afternoon, and I don't know what you're doing, but I think this is so good. If you are at work, it calms people. No more talking. Here it is. No more talking, so I will just talk of nothing.

But I'm going to keep with what I would like to play because the time is just nearly approached. I'm going to play to you this song, which is I really like to finish the show with. It's a collaboration. It's To Heal the World. You know that song, and here it is.

0: 7 FM. It's Brooke Kimberly here with you for Homebrew this afternoon and celebrating my 150 episodes and 3 years of running the program since I took over from Kurt. Once again, 3 years ago now, and how the time flies. I've got heaps of great tracks teed up for you this afternoon, and I'm also joined by Elena from 3CR, who I've invited on to join me for this special episode of the program, and she's brought in some vinyl as well. Hey, Elena.
1: Hello. How are you today?
0: I'm doing pretty well. Very sleepy day, very rainy weather outside, and I thought what better way to sink into the program this afternoon than with the latest from Tony Soprano Band, a track called Off the Mark, which I feel like really matches this rainy weather. It's also taken off our PBS feature album, which I'm really rapt about because I saw the band recently, and I think that's really well deserved. Anyway, I wanted to introduce you to maybe listeners of Homebrew that don't know a lot about 3CR. Technically, our 2-week drive for the PBS Radio Festival is over, but it kind of continues well into June, and something we like to do is invite lots of different radio guests on. So even though it technically ended yesterday, I wanted to keep the theme going and bring on people who present on community radio, not just on PBS, but across Melbourne and the wider community radio network. Elena, you do some really great things at 3CR. I love your taste in music. I love your excellent interviewing. And I was really curious about how you got started in community radio and what sort of brought you to 3CR?
1: Yeah, well, I started on community radio because it was always a dream of mine to be on radio. And I remember my first experience with it was when I was back in the States and I visited a university college radio station, and that just rocked my world. I was maybe 15 or 16 at the time, and I was like, I want to do this. And so then when I moved here, I kind of slowly maneuvered my way. I started on Sin Radio through RMIT, and then got on 3CR because somebody, one of the broadcasters had come into my job, and we were just sitting and chatting about it, and they were like, wow, like you would be perfect for this. Let me just send you their email, and then the rest is history.
0: Amazing. And how long have you been broadcasting on 3CR radio now?
1: I started in, I think, July of last year, so almost a year now.
0: Wow, it's coming up
1: pretty soon.
0: And it goes really fast. The 3 years that I've been hosting this program have gone like that.
1: Yeah.
0: It's unbelievable how quick it goes by. And you've brought in a great collection of records as well. I was keen to play some wax on the program today, so I'm looking forward to diving into your selections. I thought, just to keep the music going to open the show, I wanted to play a song from Steady Weather. This one is Walk Into the Light. They recently came on Homebrew for a Studio 5 Live, and it was a really, really sick performance. So if anyone missed that one, you can listen back at pbsfm.org.au, and it's up on the YouTube channel now, so you can give it a run.

keeping a place for me. Hope you're holding onto faith for me. Hope you're keeping a place for me. Hope you're holding onto faith.

0: We've been listening to the sounds of Lunar Lagoon, KTF, or Keep the Faith. Very keen to be playing alongside these guys this weekend, free entry at the retreat. Really excited to see them live. I've been loving every release that's been coming my way from this group. Super slick music video as well for this track, worth checking out on YouTube if you're so inclined. Before that, we also heard Steady Weather, Walk Into the Light. Very cool disco grooves from that group. Once again, also on YouTube, on the PBS channel, you can find the Studio 5 live video from their performance when they came in for Homebrew. It was a really, really fun time. At the top of the show today was Tony Soprano Band, once again, our PBS feature album, and the record is such a great example of their energetic live dubby loop-based electronica. Very well worth checking out if you're ever barreling around town. I'm joined today by Elena, who's come into PBS to help me celebrate my 150 episodes of Homebrew. I thought, what better way to celebrate local radio than bringing in someone who does a lot for local radio herself on 3CR. Elena, you brought in like a really great collection of records, and I'd really love to give one of them a spin. I noticed you've got the latest from Steppers.
1: I do indeed. So Steppers has just released a debut album, and they're on tour at the moment all across Australia, which is really cool. And yeah, I've queued up one of their main singles, which is called PIC, which is really sweet, really loving, and lots of fun to dance to.
0: Hell yeah. I think the theme of today's episode is definitely celebration and dance. And I'm keen to play it on wax as well. Usually I have the digis. So keen to give this a run. This is Steppers with PIC, or Partner in Crime.

0: Hell yeah, that is Partner in Crime from none other than Steppers. And if you're a Geelong local, you'll be lucky to catch them at Medusa Bar this weekend on the 6th. They're also going to be playing in Belgrave pretty soon on June 12th. Then hitting the Canberra ACT at Dissent. Look, the dates go on and on. There's about 3 shows in Sydney. All the dates and places are up on the net. Very exciting stuff for Steppers. Thank you so much, Elena, for bringing in that record on Wax.
1: Of course. I gotta support the Steppers. Gotta support them all the way.
0: And what was your first gig with Steppers, or I guess your introduction to their music, and what was it that drew you to their sound?
1: Yeah, I stumbled upon them when they had their single release for PIC at Shot Kickers, and I originally walked in because I live in the area, and I was on my way home and I saw that Fairtrade Narcotics was opening, and I was like, oh, I know them, I like them, let me go in and check it out. And so yeah, I stayed, I listened, and Steppers played, and I was absolutely amazed. It was just such a good energy that you could feel from all the way in the back of the room. They just are such a bright light, all of them, and you can tell how much they love their craft and how well together they work and their relationships, and it was just impossible to stand in the crowd and not be moving and smiling, and yeah, that ever since then I've been following them around.
0: Yeah, I felt much the same way at that gig. Their sound engineer, Phil, is kind of like the extra member, even though they're a 7-piece. They might as well be 8. Same guy who worked on the production for the record does all their live shows, so everything's really cohesive. Yeah, love the energy of that crew. All really great at what they do, and super nice and really lovely, which is super special. Getting a nice text in here, a number ending in 606, just sent in, damn, with some heart eyes emoji, so I guess they were digging the tunes. Also a number ending in 779, enjoying the songs today, and also saying, I guess, happy 150 episodes. Thank you so much. For anyone who has just tuned in, it's my 3 years of homebrew today, which is pretty special. And Elena from 3CR Radio here in Melbourne on Smith Street is joining me for the program today, just in case you just tuned in and you're wondering who's chatting to you on the radio. Now, we've just come off the back of our 2-week membership drive here at PBS, but celebrations still continue through till June 30, and there's so many prizes to be won. Our prize winner yesterday was Peter from Alphington, a passionate member to Ports of Paradise. So congratulations, Peter. Your prizes will be sent out to you very soon. Seeing lots of names coming through. Garages of Desire have renewed their performer membership to Homebrew. Welcome back, guys. Super happy to have you here. Elena, would you give me a hand reading out these other 4 names of people who've signed up in the last half an hour or so?
1: Yeah, there's Paul Hallett from Watson, a proud member of the Tiger Beats Elephant Grooves show. Also got Mitch Graham from Ballnering, 5 Foot High and Rising show, and another proud member. Joe Roberts from Coburg North, supporting Firewater, and James Orchard from Hoppers Crossing with Blue Juice and a performer member.
0: Awesome. I love seeing the variety of memberships that come through as well, from proud to patron, performer. And also, whilst I've been away in the last week, I've seen a number of new memberships come through, starting with The Push, which I'm pretty rapt about, a new business member from Collingwood. I spent some time with this organisation a number of years back, and that was also when they were based out of Collingwood Yards. They might be back, they might be operating elsewhere, but The Push does a lot for youth music and helping young people find pathways into music spaces, so they do some really great work. So yeah, awesome, great to have you here, Push. Thanks so much for supporting PBS, a station that's very important to me, and important to so many people. I've got to also say thank you to the Foams, who have renewed their performer membership. Erica D'Angelo from West Footscray, a passionate new member. Mark from Turner is a proud member to Homebrew. Ken from Glen Iris. Jack Stewart from Coburg, two other proud new members to Homebrew, and I've got a couple of passionate members, Robin Griffiths and Charlie Needs Braces. Thank you both for renewing your passionate memberships to the program. I've also got a proud member here that's also a pet member, and I'm going to give this a go, Uluru Lulu the Dingo Kangaroo. That is a really wild pet name. They're from St Kilda as well, so thank you, Uluru Lulu the Dingo Kangaroo. You really give from Coburg, two other proud new members to Homebrew, and I've got a couple of passionate members, Robin Griffiths and Charlie Needs Braces. Thank you both for renewing your passionate memberships to the program. I've also got a proud member here that's also a pet member, and I'm going to give this a go, Uluru Lulu the Dingo Kangaroo. That is a really wild pet name. They're from St Kilda.

from Ascot Vale. They are a proud pet member to Homebrew. And two more names, and then we'll crack back into some music. Karen McLeod from St Kilda, proud member. Once again, Garages of Desire, our new performer member to Homebrew. Wow, feeling very warm and very grateful for all of this patronage for the station. We have a decorated thermostat in the PBS foyer here, and the big goal is 10,000 memberships before the end of June. We've come really close the last couple of years where it's been maybe 9,500 memberships, but we haven't quite hit the 10K, and I'd love to see it happen for us this year. And right about now, we're sitting at about 5,000, 6,000 memberships, thereabouts. I'd really like to see us knock it out of the park by the end of June 30. So once again, pbsfm.org.au is the place to go to renew, sign up, or join before June 30. Go in the running for some prizes. Now, I wanted to play a song from People Taking Pictures, which is a six-piece band out of Perth. They're going to be on tour very soon and coming to Melbourne in July. I'm going with the track These Days.

0: That's the latest from Jean, a track called Wildfire. She's just put out her debut EP, Sicko. There's a really great new music video for that one out now as well, and you can catch her on the 24th of June headlining a show at the Tote. I'm going to play some of Elena's records up next, but first we've got a run of PBS messages to get through. Bear with us.
1: 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Also in the calendar, Crown Heights, Caledonian Castaways, Jungle Jim Smith and GW3, Rebecca Barnard and Shane O'Mara, Mark Ferry's Instant Noodles and Flow Motion Jams every Thursday from 8 till late. 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
0: So many things happening about town. Thank you to Mackenzie, Chris, Kaylee, Owen, Alicia, Karen and Paul for all of those fantastic PBS messages. So much going down. And I just got word that Drifting Clouds were going to be playing this weekend at Northcote Social Club, which I'm super keen on. So I might have to tee up some new music from them. But Elena, you've brought in more records. What have you got for me queued up on the turntables?
8: At the moment, I have a track from Jack's World, the album Lie Down on the Couch. It's a pretty trippy song titled 10 Trucks of LSD, which I feel like is a little bit of a description in and of itself as to what's in store.
0: Sounds very psychedelic, very trippy. Let's give it a run. Once again, what was the name of that track?
8: This is 10 Trucks of LSD.
0: Oh, epic. Let's go.

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3: Before those messages, we heard some wax from Elena's collection. What did we just hear from?
4: Yeah, we heard from Jax World from his album Lay Down on the Couch. Some trippy lower stuff, 10 trucks of LSD. And then we heard from Galapagos Duck from The Voyage of the Beagle. We heard their track from Chile, which is called Cordillera. This is a really cool album because they kind of take you on an adventure across the world through Latin America, through Australia, through New Zealand, and every song they go together really well, but they're all quite different styles of jazz, which I think is a lot of fun, and it's an adventure to listen to.
3: I'm really enjoying listening to your selections because these are some super niche cuts. I'm so curious to know where you find your music, whether you're listening for your own joy or whether you're curating things to bring to 3CR. Like, where do you find these records or these artists?
4: Yeah, I think a lot of the time I get really stuck in, so if I'm at a record shop and I'm digging around and I'm looking, I will just get stuck on one crate for 45 minutes and dig through the whole thing and listen to them all, and so then I end up finding these kind of obscure, a little bit random artists that I have never heard of, and then I play them, or I know they say never judge a book by its cover. However, if you have a good album cover, I am going to be inclined to take it home even without listening to it.
3: Well, it's a representation of the music, isn't it? I do get stuck on a good album cover as well. And sometimes you just get a feeling, you just kind of know this one's going to be good, or it's going to be interesting somehow. I've also got some memberships that have rolled through. Elena, would you give me a hand reading these ones out?
4: Yeah, we've got a pet membership, a proud pet membership from Tequila, from Northkit, supporting Mystic Brew, and Emma Hurley, also from Northkit, another proud member supporting Stardust, and then we have an anonymous member from Brunswick supporting New Noise.
3: Excellent. Three new proud members to PBS. Very happy to have you here. And a shout out to G texting in to the PBS text line saying congrats on three strong years of radio, and the song choices are keeping them warm. That is exactly what I love to hear. If you'd like to chat to myself or Elena, once again, Elena from 3CR joining me for Homebrew today, celebrating my 150 episodes or 3 years of hosting Homebrew. The text line is 0400-03-1067. If you'd like to drop us a line, let us know how you're keeping warm, keeping cozy on this rainy day, and how the music is finding you this afternoon. Whatever you're up to, 0400-03-1067. I'm going to jump back into a bracket of music. I've got some new sounds from Kuzco off her new EP, Bound to Be. Oh, I just saw a text come in from a number ending in 237, though, saying congrats on the anniversary. Thank you. And also asking, what was that groovy, bass-heavy jazz track before the break? once again, I think that might have been one of Elena's suggestions. So there was Jack's World, 10 Trucks of LSD, and...
4: There was Galapagos Duck with Cordillera from Chile.
3: Now, if you need to find the names of any of these tracks, any of these artists, the playlist is up at pbsfm.org.au/homebrew, or you can jump on the app and we're updating the playlist in real time, so you can hit the refresh and you'll find the names of all those songs there. I'm going to play some new music from Drifting Clouds, but first, this track is called Walk from Cuzco and her new EP, Bound to Be. You're on PBS.

0: That's Bodies Chorus from Skeleton out of Sydney. They'll be playing Higher Ground presented by PBS pretty soon. You can jump online for all of the dates and places of where you can find Skeleton playing next. But Higher Ground in particular, it's a really stacked bill. And when I first saw the poster, I was just like, this is crazy, because so they're playing alongside No News, Public Figures, Rain Dogs, the list goes on, Horatio Luna. It's just such a mixed bag of artists from different styles, and that's going to be across three different venues. So the Nightcat, the Evelyn and the Punters Club, Saturday, July 18th. Very cool. I might have to barrel around and see what all that is about. It looks like a lot of fun and a great way to keep warm this winter. I don't know about you guys, but I'm feeling the cold snap. Now, we've got some lovely texts coming in, a number ending in 075. They haven't revealed who they are, but they say they love 3CR, they love PBS, and that they're a volunteer at 3CR Radio 2. Elena, any ideas who this might be?
1: I don't know, but it's nice to have a member of the fam listening in.
0: We are having a bit of a crossover episode today. For anyone who's unfamiliar, Elena, you're often... Well, you're on rotations on 3CR occasionally, but you're more often on the breakfast segment.
1: Yeah, I do Tuesday breakfast every week. So that's a, you know, current affairs breakfast show. I like to do a lot of, it's pretty open in what we can broadcast because it is anything current, but I love to do kind of the more creative or artistic up-and-coming events or situations or just anything involving that, which is why I also think it's so lovely that I get the opportunity to be on Rotations, which is a show that broadcasts every Sunday, and any programmer across 3CR can volunteer to do a rotation show, which is just an hour of any sort of music, any way you want, any... whether that's a live to air or playing spinning vinyls or playing, you know, all kinds of stuff that you just really love. I think that's a really fun and really welcoming opportunity for other programmers who don't do music shows to play the kind of music that they love.
0: And speaking of, what kind of music do you love? I know we've got a bit of a crossover and a cross-pollination in our tastes, particularly with some of the maybe more like psych, jazz, like proggy stuff. What sort of stuff locally, whether that be Melbourne or I guess Australia or New Zealand, what artists are like really exciting for you at the moment?
1: Yeah, well, I love, as we spoke about earlier, absolutely love Steppers. I think they... are incredible, and there's a lot of fun things happening there. Another local artist that I love, or local band that I love, is Balogun Blue. They are fantastic and are friends of very good friends of mine, which is really cool. Another local artist who is away at the moment, overseas at the moment, but had been playing a lot of gigs before he left, was Jewel Cedar. Absolutely incredible. He just has this amazing guitar style and an incredible voice, and very, very kind of Jeff Buckley-esque, I would say. He is absolutely fantastic, and I cannot wait for him to return.
0: Oh my God, I just watched that Jeff Buckley doco as well.
1: Yes.
0: He hit me right in the sad place. He was gone too soon, only 31, I believe, which is crazy to think about. I think the sad thing about it was like hearing other people that were in his life saying how, as you know, the decades of their life went on, all the things that felt really hard and really serious, you know, sort of fell away and life got easier, and they would have liked to have seen, I guess, the hard things in his life get a bit easier. So it's a real tragedy. He's definitely a once in a generation talent.
1: Yeah.
0: Getting a little more positive though, not going to think about the sad passing of Jeff Buckley some time ago now, but feeling fresh since I watched the doco. We've got some people texting in for this very special 3 years of my tenure hosting Homebrew. Imo is aka Nagomi. I caught her band playing at Ragtime Tavern on Friday night. first time checking out that venue in Preston. I wasn't aware that there were music venues in Preston, so it was a really bustling little corner. Imo's working out at the moment, so glad to hear that Homebrew is soundtracking the workout. Thanks for tuning in, and thanks for texting in. We also have Katie texting in, saying that how in a city of nearly 6 million are there only 6,000 PBS members? Shocking stuff. She said there are dozens of us. Well, Katie, that is 6,000 memberships so far for this radio drive. So we're aiming for the big 10,000 and hoping to get there by the end of June 30. And a lot of people might be wondering, what does that funding and what do your memberships go towards? Well, we're doing a big overhaul in all of the studios here at PBS so that all of the computers can run a lot faster. And that's going to be really great for bringing you all of the best new music without any buffering. What else? Studio Fives, for instance, bringing live bands to your airwaves and doing so on a more frequent basis. Very literally keeping the lights on at here at PBS. We have a very small team of paid staff. Otherwise, it is all people power and volunteers. And I think a lot of the volunteers that are off air do quite a lot of the heavy lifting here at PBS. I don't know about you, Elena, and what that looks like for you at 3CR, but we have entire teams of people folding T-shirts and making banners, making the station beautiful for every membership drive. I'm always blown away by the efforts and the lengths people go to for the sake of community spirit.
1: Yeah, it's. I also think that with environments like this and having all of these people and teams standing really behind one thing and one, you know, community radio and keeping that alive is so important. And everybody that's within this community has such a passion for it. It's not just something you do on the side. It's not just something that you do once and never think about again, which I think curates this group and community of people who really, really care. And I think that's very much translated into what gets broadcasts and also what gets seen by listeners.
0: Totally. I'm going to read out some names just because I'm seeing names popping up in green here, there and everywhere. I need to say thank you to Rose from Clifton Hill, who is a member to Electric Sunset. And thank you for your generous donation on top as well. 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It really does help us keep doing what we do best here. 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We're entirely listener powered. Alison Heft from Carnegie is a passionate member to Tiger Beats Elephant Grooves, and Sophie Lord from Safety Beach is a patron member to Boogie Beats Suite. 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So appreciated. It doesn't go unnoticed. All right. Once again, the text line, if you want to join in the conversation this afternoon with myself and Elena, it is 0400-03-1067. Let's jump into some more music. Elena, I've got something queued up on Turntable 2. What do you have for me?
1: I've got from the band Hydroplane, which is a pretty kind of indie, very shoegazy band. I've got New Monotonic FM.

0: The Drunken Poet is Melbourne's most authentic Irish pub, with tribute Tuesdays, Irish music sessions, open mic nights, and live original music 6 days a week, across from the Queen Vic Market. The Poet is proud to present Adam Hathaway and Nick Armstrong play the songs of Bruce Springsteen, Miss Lou's Blues, Justin Bernasconi, Craig Woodward, Liam Keeley Trio, The Pheasant Tree, Cecile Gardens, and Savannah Solomon. 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
2: Got a lovely text here coming in from a number ending in 344 saying great track from Hydroplane. Thanks for texting in. Glad to hear you're enjoying that selection from Elena. Elena, who else did we hear from just before that break?
3: Yeah, just before we heard from Grijalva, Please Come Back, their Subterranean Blues. And this entire record was

0: recorded at the ESPY, which was one of the first venues I ever went to when I first moved here, which is pretty cool. I saw the Filthy McNasties play there, I think maybe almost 2 years ago. And so, yeah, that was kind of a cool find for me.
1: Tight. So it's only been, what is it, 2 years that you've been living in Melbourne?
0: Just wow. Over 2 years.
1: Well, you've done very well to integrate yourself into the music circuit and 3CR as well. For anyone who has just joined us, Elena presents Breakfast on 3CR on Tuesdays, and also presents on Rotations, more of a music-centric program. And she's here with me celebrating my 3 years of hosting Homebrew this afternoon. I've got some more memberships coming through for PBS, if you care to give me a hand.
0: Oh, yeah. We've got Peter from Finesford, supporting a passionate supporter of The Gospel Show. And then two anonymous proud supporters, one from North Kitt, one from Greensboro, supporting Sunglasses After Dark and Rhythm Yard.
1: Amazing. Thank you so much for all of your proud and passionate memberships, and also acknowledging your additional donations. We see those come through. They don't go unappreciated. Definitely not. Text line is 0400-03-1067. It's been lovely seeing lots of texts coming through on the program this afternoon. Loving the feedback on the music, where you've been listening from, and why community radio is so important to you. There's been a number of really special texts, and some of them have requested not to be read out, but it's nice to hear your thoughts and feelings and your perspectives. Really enjoying that. Once again, 0400-03-1067. I'd love to play a couple of new tracks for you, Elena. These ones are part of our top 10 feature tracks here on PBS this week. I've got a new release here from Erica Ticherry. She's a really accomplished flautist. I'm going to play her song Hey Bear and tell you a little bit more about that on the other side of this track from Beans. It's a new one called Resistor.

0: You are tuned in to PBS FM. The program is Homebrew. It's Brooke and Elena here, taking you through till 5 o'clock this afternoon, about just over 10 minutes left of the program. About 13, looking at the clock here in front of me. We just heard new sounds from Erica Ticheri. Hey Bear is the name of the track. She's a wonderful multi-instrumentalist and a flautist. Very important part of the melting pot that is the Melbourne NAM jazz crossover scene. Very accomplished composer, producer, once again, flautist. She's collaborated with projects such as Surprise Chef, Zeitgeist Freedom Energy Exchange, Don Glory and Alexander Flood. And that single we just heard is foreshadowing a longer form release to come, which I'm super keen on. And it follows her debut European tour late last year, which saw her performing in London, debuting as a band leader at EFG London Jazz Festival, and appearing at the iconic Ronnie Scott's Jazz Club. She's also been on Bandcamp Weekly and BBC Radio 1. It's really great when you see local artists, performers and musicians getting international accolades and seeing their music travel far and wide. I think it's pretty special. We've got some more memberships coming in as well. Annette from Tootgaruk. I've never heard of that suburb. She's made a very generous donation to Soul Time at 4:45. Thank you, Annette. And Elena, could you help me out with these two memberships that have come through?
1: Yeah, we've got a junior member, Gwen Curtin from Brunswick East, supporting Firewater, and Ronald from Ascot Vale, a passionate supporter of jazz on Saturday.
0: Amazing. And more donations coming in as well. I can't believe that even after the 2 weeks of, the intense radio festival messaging, we've still got people who are signing up every single day. The drive has the daily prize draws are over, but you can still win big. But I think there's less prize draws now. It's pbsfm.org.au. pbsfm.org.au. If you want to sign up, it takes about 2 minutes and it really does help us keep doing what we do best here at PBS. I'm playing ASO underneath this voiceover with the song Rain Down, just to match the rainy weather outside if you're listening locally in Melbourne. We don't have very much time left, so I'm going to scrub through the collection and choose some songs to take you out with today. But before we do, I wanted to give Elena a huge thank you for joining me on the program this afternoon and helping me celebrate 150 episodes of Homebrew.
1: Yeah, it's been so fun to be on the show today, and I'm honored that I get to be here to celebrate your 150th anniversary, 3 years of running Homebrew, and I think that's really cool and really special, and I'm very grateful to be a part of it.
0: Well, I'm grateful to have you too on the airwaves at 3CR, doing some really good work for local music. It doesn't go unappreciated or unnoticed, and cheers for bringing in your records as well, introducing me to lots of deep cuts, stuff I have never heard of, but now I've got heaps to look into, which I'm super keen to make a bit of a running list and do some digging. So thanks for sharing your music on the program as well.
1: Yeah, absolutely.
0: It's been super fun. Once again, where can people find you on the airwaves or out and about if there's anything else that you're involved in outside of radio?
1: Yeah, well, out and about, you can, on 3CR, you can find me every Tuesday morning on Tuesday Breakfast. I'm also an occasional presenter, guest presenter on Rotations, which airs from 2 to 3 on Sundays. And yeah, I'm out and about in Fitzroy in the visual art scene a little bit, which has been really fun, very busy, but yeah, I just like to stay connected.
0: Amazing, and that's what it's all about here at Community Radio. I'm going to take us out with a song from Pop Filter. This one's called Silver Lining. Elena, it's been wonderful. Thanks for joining me on the show.
1: Thank you.

Got less than a minute now. And then Sweetie's going to take you through for Headhunters at 5 o'clock. Make her feel most welcome. I'm going to save reading out all of these performer members to next week because we had a lot of names to get through today. But welcome once again to The Push and Ethical Clothing Australia, two new business members. Very good to have you here. 30 seconds on the clock. Thank you as well to the number ending in 914. Oh, Marla, we do have a name. Very happy to see that this show was what converted you from a casual PBS listener to a dedicated one. Oh, thank you so much, Marla. That's a wonderful way to close out the show. I'll see you next week. Headhunters is up now.

That is right, my friends. Welcome, welcome, welcome, welcome to Headhunters. My name is Sweetie. I am taking over the show for you this afternoon. The wonderful Elle Young is off on a big adventure to the other side of the world. She's soaking up the warmth of the UK heatwave, and I'm incredibly jealous as I am layered up to keep nice and toasty in this wild, windy Melbourne weather. I hope you are cozy. I hope you are staying dry. And I'm looking forward to a wonderful mixed bag show this afternoon on Headhunters. I've got lots of things ready to program. We're going all over the place. But I wanted to go all the way back to 2010 to kick off the show, off a record called Related from a band called Gangs. Of course, as you know, it is our beautiful PBS Radio Festival. Some quick shout-outs to some fabulous people who have become beautiful supporters of this station. Nick in Coburg is now a passionate member to Stone Love. Phil Coyne and the Wayward Aces are performer members to the Duke Joint. And Panagiotis in Coburg is a proud member of Roots of Rhythm. Thank you so much to the three of you, as well as an anonymous donation to PBS as a whole from an anonymous member in Ascot Vale. All right, let's let Gangs take it away. Ease into our Monday afternoon or Monday evening. You're on PBS.

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1: A tune called Gemini from an Australian artist called Shawita. Before that, from Dua Sale and featuring the vocals of Bon Iver, a song called Flood. Sandwiched in the center there, La La Le from Leao. Kendressa was in there as well with Be The One, off a little double single that she put out, the flip on that. Well, Be The One is the flip, but the A-side is called Rain In July, which might have been a more appropriate one to play this afternoon because we are getting a lot of rain in June. And then at the top of the show, from Gangs, throwing it all the way back to 2010, The Gaudy Side of Town. It is 5:23 on your Monday afternoon. My name is Sweetie. It is a joy to be here with you, hanging out on Headhunters this afternoon. I must give big shout outs to my dearest AB, who has texted in on the text line. Thank you so much for your beautiful text. I know his fave program is The Magical Jazz Show on a Sunday, Stars in the Static, which of course is hosted by the one and only Greg Scher. If you missed it last night, you can head and listen back at pbsfm.org.au. Big love going out to you both. If you want to reach out on the text line, 0400 03 1067 is the number to text in. Of course, it is Radio Festival and there are some legendary people coming in at the website and becoming members of this beautiful station. Shout outs to Jade the Dog Newman, who is a brand new pet member, a proud pet member to the Breakfast Spread in Elwood. And we've also got Dean Rossetti in Pen on Pen, who has just become a patron to 5 Feet High and Rising. Of course, you can become a member of this station from anywhere in this beautiful world of ours. So shout outs to you, Jade the Dog in Elwood, and Dean in Pen on Pen. Much appreciated, and thank you so much for pledging your love and support and your hard-earned dollary dues to let this beautiful station keep on doing what it's doing. There are also so many fabulous people who have become a member, proud, passionate performer members, patrons to this fabulous show since Elle was on air last week. And I'm going to get to reading out a whole bunch of them in the next little bit. But I do want to keep the music flowing. And we're going to listen to something brand new from Ezra Collective featuring Pasalu. This one is called Only Love. You're on PBS. My name is Sweetie. Happy Monday afternoon to you.
2: Aya,

There's something about the cold weather that just makes me feel really nostalgic, and then that just makes me want to program songs that make me feel warm and fuzzy, just like that one that is going back to 2012 from the one and only J. Paul, the song called Jasmine Demo. Before that, from Alana and Swick, it was Mosquito Bite, brand new stuff from that team up, and then at the top of that little bracket of three songs, we were listening to Ezra Collective featuring Parsaloo, a song called Only Love. Big ups and love going to a couple of legends coming in on the text line. Harvey, wonderful to hear from you. Harvey's making miso and peanut butter cookies. I think they will give you all the energy you need to get out and see that Wednesday show tonight at Max Watts, Harvey. And also a text coming in from who I can only assume is the one and only Larry Quicksticks. A little bit of heaven on the text line. Always a pleasure to see your text messages. 0400 03 1067 is the number to text if you would like to

reach out, say hello, tell me what's up. I know Elle usually asks you all what you are making for dinner. Please consider me interested. I await, and I'm sure I will get all drooly and start salivating if you tell me all the delicious things that you are cooking this evening. Or, you know, going to get in for dinner, 0400-03-1067. I do want to shout a few people out, a number of absolute legends who have come through. And there are so many of you who have become members since Elle was on air last Monday. I'm just going to run through a handful and then we'll continue the rest in a little bit. But Louis Wayne in Fitzroy North, Tim Riches in Brunswick, Simon Martinez in Reservoir, Gavin Walsh in Frankston, all proud members. Bianca Mays in Ocean Groves, a passionate member. Louis Taffs in Carlton North, proud member. Tom Parker in Glenroy, proud member. Selva Gem Soul in Healesville, performer members. We've got Martin Sacker in Alphington, a new patron, a returning patron to Headhunter. Anonymous in Torquay, showing their passionate support. Ms. Risk, the one and only Boogie Beat Suite Ms. Risk, a performer member to Headhunters. We've got Bruce Jacques Chapman Stick in Mount Eliza, a patron. Claire Portek in Abbotsford, Jake Williamson in Richmond, Anonymous in Johnsonville, all proud members. Finley Locke in Ocean Grove is a junior member, and Elle Farrington in Chelmer is a passionate supporter of Headhunters. Okay, that's like half of you, all of you legends who signed up in the last week. We are listening to a little bit of Cusco, but you know what? I'm going to run it back and we're going to hit it from the very start. This is one of the new tracks that she's been dropping over the last few months. This one is called What Could Happen. You're on Headhunters, PBS FM. My name is Sweetie. I hope you are staying warm and cozy if you're in Melbourne. And I hope you're just having an excellent evening on the first day of winter. Or maybe if you're in the Northern Hemisphere, the first day of summer. Oi, oi, oi. This is Cusco.

0: This Rising, Get Low and Stay Late. 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
1: 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St Kilda Film Festival, proud PBS sponsor.

throwing it back again to those early Hype Machine days. Off the very first mixtape from the Weeknd, sampling Beach House's Master of None. That is The Party and The After Party. Before that from Cusco, What Could Happen? A big shout out and love going out to Jala in Armstrong Creek, who is the latest junior member to the Dunya Show. How fabulous. Big ups to Tony in Fairfield coming in on the text line. Tony's just started preparing dinner. It is chook and baked veg. Delicious. An absolute stone cold classic. That is going to keep you very warm and toasty, I reckon. Big love to Rio as well coming in on the text line. And Madeline in Paris. Lovely to hear from you. First day of summer. Incredibly jealous. Also, I wanted to keep telling you all about the wonderful people who signed up to Headhunters in the last week. Nadia in Thornbury is a proud member. Orange Moon are performer members in from Brunswick. Phil Snowden in Preston. Lyle Durkin in Reservoir, Simon Carthew in Thornbury, Georgie Cameron in Reservoir, Moss W in Upway, and Danny Smith in Coburg, proud members. We've got Vince King, who is a patron, Jazz Milo Kane in Lennox Head, passionate supporter, oh my goodness, CSIRAC in Blackburn, or maybe it's Sizrak, a performer member. We've got Joe Judge in Brunswick, a patron member, Christopher Bezevsky in Thornbury, proud member, Philly Perry in Brunswick, passionate, Claire Chick in Yarraville, passionate too, Firas is a performer member, Styx G in Tootgarook, passionate member, Krista Cowell, Pasco Vale South, passionate member, Eliza Cook in Torquay, proud member, Des Chapel, North Melbourne, passionate, Darcy Chapel in North Melbourne, passionate as well, Axiom K, performer members in Fitzroy North, Jim Roundtree in Brighton East, passionate supporter, and also Leah Hempenstahl in Thornbury, passionate member too. Big ups to all of you for supporting this beautiful station, and specifically Elle's show Headhunters. Of course, if you would like to become a beautiful supporter of this wonderful station, PBS, you can do so at pbs.org.au. It is, of course, our radio festival. We are fueling the frequency. And I would love to hear from you. Big ups also going out to Dean and also Mikey and Sunday. It is a few minutes to 6 o'clock, which means we are almost about to close out the first hour of the show. We're going to go to Puerto Rico now. One of my favorite artists, Ray Now, has just released a record last week called Marcria. And this is a song off it called Toco Madera y Te Beso. You are on PBS. It is Headhunters. My name is Sweetie. And I hope you're having an excellent Monday evening. 0400 03 1067 is the text line.

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Watch the Triple R PBS Megahertz take on the reigning champs, the Rock Dogs, raising vital funds for RecLink Australia, who see sport and recreation as an essential service for community health. 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

0: Se perdió el bombo.
1: A song called Mi Bombo from Nuevos Rios, who put out a record of the same name a couple of months ago. I absolutely love that record. When I covered for Elle and did Headhunters en Español probably a few months back, I played a couple of cuts from that Nuevos Rios record and I just cannot get enough. So it's a joy to play it for you this evening on Headhunters. Before that, we were listening to Cavs, a solo record from that Kingiz member. The record is called Sojourn, and the song was Emerald Nile. Izko was in there as well off the Powerscroft album, a song called Tech Control featuring Liam Bailey. I'm going to lift another cut from that record a little bit later in the show. And at the top of that bracket of songs from Puerto Rico's Rey Now, a little number called Toco Madera y Te Beso. You are on PBS. My name is Sweetie. It is 10 past 6 on your Monday evening. Big ups going out to Danny on the text line, who is whipping up a homemade gnocchi with ricotta and silver beet. That sounds absolutely delicious. My mouth is watering. If you want to let me know what you are cooking for dinner, 0400 03 1067. It is, of course, our beautiful PBS Radio Festival. We are asking you, dear listener, to come on the journey with us and help us continue fueling the PBS frequency so that we can keep bringing you excellent tunes and wonderful community radio. 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There are proud memberships, passionate memberships, patrons, performers. If you have a little bit of extra cash that you are willing to part with, you can also become a friend for a decade, a friend for life. 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And also, if you don't necessarily have enough for a membership level, but you want to do a donation, anything over $2 is going to be tax deductible. So head to pbsfm.org.au. You've probably been hearing everyone talking about how much it costs to run the station week in, week out. A lot of us here presenting for you, producing behind the scenes, making things happen, volunteers, and we show up week on week because we love the joy of music that we share with you, and I guess the energy that this fabulous station and community radio in general just brings to life. It is an absolute joy of joys to have the privilege to sit in the chair and present music and play songs for you, and just generally, you know, keep you company with whatever you're doing. So yes, do let me know what's going on. 0400 03 1067. I would love to hear from you. And as I mentioned, of course, you can sign up the big red membership button at the PBS website. This is something from a duo called Xena, a song called My Love, Your Love. Let's keep the little tushy-shaken vibes going. You're on PBS, it's Headhunters. My name is Sweetie.

Drifting Clouds, Bowie Bowie. Big ups going out to Kate Grant in Rosebud, who has just become a proud member to Black Wax. Thank you so much, Kate. It's always a joy to see the memberships pop up on the screen here. Also next to the text messages coming in, big ups to Huey, who is devouring a linguine with crispy bacon zucchini and a little mildly spicy tomato pasta sauce. That sounds absolutely delightful. Of course, 0400 03 1067 is the number to text. Do let me know what's going on. What are you cooking? What are you eating? I know Elle loves to know, and I want to know too. It is 28 minutes past 6 o'clock. We are listening to a little bit of Chris, a song called Hey Mr. Mister. I want to give a huge thank you to all of our performer members. Alex Watts, Axiom K, Broken Ballerina, Bruce Jacques Chapman Stick, Sizzrak, Dr. Condiments, Ella Thompson, Emma Peel, Firas, Johnny Alexander, Kit B, Kitch Kitchen, Leah Hempenstall, Miles Ahead, Music is the Massage Collective, Ms. Risk on Diamond, Orange Moon, Razadox, Selvagem Soul, Simona Castricum, Sunday the Spoodle, My Dwarg, and Tom Raucus, all beautiful performer members. Shoutouts to the patrons, Alex Tomlinson, Angus Cameron, Georgia Cameron, Joe Judge, Lyle Durkin, Peter DeDancer, Vince King and Xavier Balkan. Business members, Chris from Project Living Building Group, Oomph in Balaclava, Rocksteady Records, our friends for a decade, Alexandra Giddings, Declan James, Joe Conway and Headhunters Friend for Life, Judith Young in Yarlingup, who also threw in a very generous donation last week. So shout outs to you, Judy. Big love going out to you. And also huge love to Laika, the space dog in Preston, who has become a proud member to the Afterglow. Lindell will be stoked. All right, let's let Chris and Hey Mr. Mister play out for a little bit. You're on PBS, it's Headhunters. It's basically 6:30.

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Another cut lifted from that Powerscroft record from Ice Co. That song is called Strike a Pose, featuring Camille Munn. Before that, Chris. Hey, Mr. Mister. It is 6:37. Our time is rapidly running out.

It's been a joy to, well, it still is a joy. It hasn't been a joy. It has been a joy. You know what I'm saying. It's been very, very fun and wonderful to be holding down the studio for Elle this evening on Headhunters. My name is Sweetie. Shout outs to Hayley, who is making a tempeh stir fry, lots of leafy greens, ginger, garlic, and chili. Oofed. We've also got the crew in Warrandyte, who have a potato bake in the works. I'm thrilled that you're enjoying the tunes, dear friends. And also big ups to Kate Negus in Geelong, who has just become a proud member to Global Village. Thank you so much, Kate. And big ups to performer member Razidox coming in on the text line as well. All right, as I mentioned, we've got just over 20 minutes left together. And of course, at 7 o'clock, the beautiful Ella is going to be coming in for Stardust. I've got more up-tempo tunes to kind of keep us bopping all the way through until 7. This one is from Vaughn Mason and Butch Deo. It's called Feel My Love. And of course, I love to feel your love. 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Or just general love vibes through the magic of the air. You're on PBS. My name is Sweetie.

Goodness me. That is off the new record from Brian Jackson. Obviously, reinterpreting the tunes that Brian wrote with Gil Scott-Heron. That is The Bottle featuring Omar, the 12-inch version. That new record is called Now More Than Ever, produced by the legendary masters at work, Kenny Dope and Louis Vega. Maybe you were lucky enough to see that show last Thursday as part of Rising, Brian Jackson and Yasin Bey. Look, my friends, 10 more minutes to go. Stardust is just around the corner. I'm keeping the energy up. We must shout out Mr. Ken Wop Whopper in Carlton, who has become a passionate supporter to Passing Notes. And also Lisa Knott in Casterton, who has become a proud member to Fang It. Big ups to both of you. You can, of course, do the same. pbsfm.org.au. This is DJ Chaos, the tie-dye remix of Love the Night Away. Let's let this play. I'll be back in a little bit to say goodbye.

Big ups to Sars coming in on the text line. You might have heard him on Tiger Beat's Elephant Grooves over the weekend. Big love going out to you, my friend. Also, shout outs to Miller Miller in Abbotsford, who have just become a patron to Blue Juice. Hell yeah. And a very juicy donation on top. Thank you so much. As I mentioned before, we are in the middle of our Fuel the Frequency Radio Festival. 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And of course, if you can't afford a membership, anything over $2 is a tax-deductible donation. It's been an absolute pleasure holding the fort for Elle on Headhunters this afternoon, this evening. I will be back next Monday. I think we are going to do a Headhunters en Español in Spanish next week. I'm very excited to do another one of those fills. My name is Sweetie. Of course, you are going to be in the very wonderful hands next for Stardust. Ella Stockley is in the house and she is going to take very, very, very good care of you. Do not fret. And until then, the next 4 minutes or so, we're going to listen to the Soul Wax remix of Robin Ever Again. It's just got such a beautiful groove to it. Stay well, everyone. I'll catch you when I'm looking at you. I'll see you next Monday. Keep it locked.

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My name is Ella and it is lovely to have your company this evening. We of course just heard from Bill Withers with Ain't No Sunshine. And now this is Kathy Heidman with Fine Street Woman. I have taken a whole bunch of tunes that I played on Saturday night for Slow Grind, which was Richie's 20-year anniversary here at the station. And we all played at Bar Open. And I was given the 70s set, so I've just kind of compiled all of those tunes into the next hour, and I'm excited to share them here with you on the show. But before we go any further, a big thank you to Sweetie, who has been filling in for Elle for the last 2 hours, and excited to see her back again next week. And if you missed any of her show, you can head to pbsfm.org.au and raid the playlist and look at all the tunes that she played. Also, yes, happy Radio Festival. There's so many of you that have signed up over the last week since I was last here in the studio, so I'm going to get to thanking you. But for now, here's Kathy Heidman. This one is called Fine Street Woman.

This has gone 17 minutes past 7 and you're listening into Stardust here on PBS 106.7 FM. We're listening to none other than Fleetwood Mac. This is their tune Hypnotize from 1973 from their record Mystery to Me. Bit of a underrated Fleetwood Mac song. I feel like it's not just one of the hits, and a lot of people don't go delve into some of their other tunes from different albums. But yeah, Mystery to Me, and this is the particular tune off that record that speaks to me. House on the Rock before that from Rob Mell. We also had Nick DeCaro in there with Under the Jamaican Moon. And at the very top of the show, from Kathy Hyben, that was Fine Street Woman. And I want to send out these last couple of tunes to a couple of people who haven't left their names, but number ending in 848 and 705 and 892. Someone saying, cruising on my yacht never sounded so fine. If you want to get in touch as well, 0400 03 1067 is the number to do so. There have been 3 memberships as well that have come through over the last 5 or 10 minutes or so. Ellen DeWer from West Footscray is proud about the breakfast spread. Thank you, Ellen. Also, Dane Rayleigh from Reservoir is proud about Soak. And the latest proud member to Eternal Rhythm is Lukman Latif from Coburg North, who has put through a donation which is tax deductible for you as well. Gonna just keep the tunes rolling tonight. This is a track from Odyssey called Who. This one from 1972. You're on Stardust, PBS. And if you want to sign up to become a member, pbsfm.org.au, it is not too late.

0: is a song here from Erasmo Carlos out of Brazil. É Precio de Jeito Meu Amigo. Probably absolutely butchered that, but the full track list will be up on the PBS website. And before that, from Nolan Porter, If I Could Only Be Sure. We also heard from the Queen, that is Ann Peebles, with Come to Mama. And Who, before that, from Odyssey, taken from their Dirty Space Disco record. And sending out these tunes to Toby, who has texted in, as well as number ending in 638. We've just had a performer member sign up to Pajama People, Laura from Reservoir, who is a pet. You will still go into the draw for the prizes, Laura, the pet from Reservoir, so please do keep your ears tuned to when we run the pet prizes. Even though Radio Festival has ended as of Sunday, you can still go into the draw. I think it's until the 1st of June. And it's never too late. You can sign up for as little as $40 as a junior or concession member, and then it runs all the way through to platinum business or just business membership, which is $750, and you get your name read out on your show of choice. I'm going to play you a couple of sponsorship messages, and then we will be back just on the other side.
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From 1969, this is Marlena Shaw with Woman of the Ghetto, who sadly passed away on the 19th of January, but her music does live on. Before that, we did hear from Odyssey with Don't Tell Me, Tell Her, and then, as I said, out of Brazil with Erasmo Carlos. We did hear É Preciso de Jato, Meu Amigo. And I'm now going to play you one of my favourite songs that I did play on Saturday night when I was at Richie's Slow Grind. This is Too Late to Turn Back Now from the Cornelius Brothers and Sister Rose. You're on Stardust, PBS 106.7 FM.

Just 7 minutes to 8, and you are listening to Stardust here on PBS. I want to say a big shout out to Annie, who is visiting here in Melbourne. It's been so nice to have her here in Melbourne and hanging out with her. Also out to Sue, who texted in, and also number ending in 638. Ronan has just arrived to the studio, and he's going to be taking you through with Hippopotamus Rex over the next 2 hours, so please do not touch that dial. This is Light My Fire from Young Hot Unlimited. Before that, of course, from Donovan with Get Thy Bearings. And we did hear Space Traveller from James Vincent just before that. There are so many members that signed up throughout the week since I was last here, and I'm going to get to thanking you next week because there's so many of you to get through. But I do want to thank the people that sign up to this show week in and week out. They are performer members, Baby Tones, Biscotti, DJ Brontosaurus Sex, DJ Crispy, DJ The Remedy Man out in Thornbury. Patron members are Ben Comerford, Bob and Rach and Floss Punk, Boris the Dragon, Emily Westmoreland, Juno the Chocolate Labrador, who is a pet member in Abbotsford, and Sparkle and Wooly in Tacoma. Business member is Tampopo Tani Wine. And two friends for life are Mick O'Sullivan and Stuart Main. I'm going to end on a song from Marlena Shaw. This one is called California Soul, which I think will tie in nicely to Ronan's show Hippopotamus Rex, which is coming up in a couple of minutes' time. You're tuned to PBS. Keep it locked.

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What's up, folks? It is 3 minutes past the hour of 8 o'clock. PBS is where you're at. This is Ronan here on Hippopotamus Rex, taking you right through until 10 o'clock tonight. And a massive thank you and congratulations to Ella for surviving another year of Radio Festival. This is going to be a bit of a quiet one in regards to the amount of chatter and banter that I will be providing you tonight. We're going to be sticking to our usual half-hour sections of the show. So, yeah, you might be hearing my voice 3 or 4 times within the evening, which is usually a good thing. But before we get into the music, I want to acknowledge the traditional owners of the land on which we're broadcasting on, the Wurundjeri people of the Woiwurrung language group. And if you want to hit us up on the incoming SMS, it's 0400 03 1067. That's 0400 03 1067. Okay, we have lots of people to thank for signing up to this show and to the station. Mike Gentile in Altona. Mike is no doubt out walking his dog, listening to the show. Thanks for the support, Mike. Greatly appreciated. Mike has been with us for, I'm going to say 10 years at least. Also, Yvette DeLacy. I think Yvette's a re-up as well. So Yvette is in Kinglake Central, a proud member. Anonymous in Thornbury, a proud member. Liam Fowler in Northcote, a proud member. Thank you, Liam. William Rayner in Ocean Grove, a passionate member. I think William is also a re-up. Lotus Cedar most definitely is a re-up member. Performer member, actually, in Abbotsford. Thank you, Lotus Cedar. Digger D in West Footscray, a performer member. Another member who has re-subscribed their membership to the show. Shout out to Etienne Mantelli in Seddon, a proud member. Kitty Green in West Melbourne, a proud member. Sean Lynch. Girl my ogget, Sean. Sean is in Brunswick and he has become a proud member. Sean has been with us for, I'd say, about 15 years. Chevron the Dawn, who's a pet in Watsonia, a passionate member. And that has been superb. Mike Gentile has also provided us with a rather mouthwatering donation. Thank you, Mike. The Three Cha-Chas in Bentley East have become a performer member to Twist and Fever. And Vince Peach has become a patron to Boogie Sweet Production and a performer member to Stardust. How good's that? Well done. Nice one. Anonymous in Box Hill North has become a proud member to the Breakfast Spread. And there we have it, folks. Thank you all for supporting. You have until the 30th of this month. We are actually now in June, and the weather is most definitely illustrative of that. Yeah, you've got until the 30th of June. Get onto the pbsfm.org.au and sign up, or like so many other lovely people have done, and re-up their membership. All right, enough chatter. Let's get stuck into it. You're on PBS.

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2: Yo, word up, Marley. 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
0: 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Yo, we gonna do it or what?
2: Yo, who year is this? 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
0: 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Now bust something like this.
2: Word.

All right, people, I am, if anything, a man of my word. So that was about a half an hour's worth of great music. We started off with Kool G Rap and Polo, DJ Polo, Road to the Riches, from their debut album of the same name, 1989, out on Cold Chillin'. And we're going to hear another Cold Chillin' artist a little bit later in the form of King's Son. That road... All right, people, I am, if anything, a man of my word. So that was about a half an hour's worth of great music. We started off with Kool G Rap and Polo, DJ Polo, Road to the Riches, from their debut album of the same name, 1989, out on Cold Chillin'. And we're going to hear another Cold Chillin' artist a little bit later in the form of

0: Speaking of other things that repeat and loop, that organ on the Diamond D track, which followed that, was Out of Here. From Diamond D and the Sego Narcotics album, Stunts, Blunts and Hip Hop from 1982. Great piece of storytelling. And after that, Dean Ace, Crumbs on the Table, from his Call Me Dean Ace album from 1990, out on J Records. And that was his debut, actually. I think he had one or two more, but that was it. Affiliated with Boogie Down Productions. After that, more amazing storytelling in the form of Children's Story. That's the title of the track by Slick Rick from Slick's debut album from 88, The Great Adventures of Slick Rick, out on Def Jam. And that was produced by the man himself. I don't think I've ever actually played that on the show. I've played a few Slick Rick tracks here and there, but not that one. Probably one of his most famous too. After that, an absolute sublime track, Organized Confusion, Rough Side of Town, from their debut album, Organized Confusion. And that was, yeah, Wrong Side of Town, so good. So hard to pick between that or Prisoners of War. Who Stole My Last Piece of Chicken's pretty dope as well. But those two tracks, yeah, Rough Side of Town and Prisoners of War are, yeah, neck and neck. Stewards Inquiry for that one, I think, as to which one's the best. And then after that we had The High and Mighty, featuring Mad Skills and Mos Def, B-Boy Document, from High and Mighty's 1989 album Home Field Advantage, out on Raucous Records. The Ill-Fated didn't last that long. The label did produce a lot of good stuff though, and that album itself was one of the best. Also out on Eastern Conference Records. And that is us up to date, people. We got some people we'd like to thank. Shout out to Rodders, your old mate Si the Mad Villain has sent that one through. Also shout out to KK, about to sign up as a passionate member. And yes, KK, never too late to sign up. Also shout out to 989. Digger D, Sir Richard from DJ Acme, there you go. And also shout out to Slick Rick the Ruler, MC Late, Microcat, Biggie Smalls, and all members of the Superhero Gangsta DJ Cat Posse. Word up. Currently hanging with the new Gangsta Cat, could be DJ Cool Herc, or could be Queen Latifah, still waiting to find out style, flow and gender. There you go, that's a little kitten right there, I suppose. Good on you. Okay, I'd like to shout out Anonymous and Preston, who have just donated an amazing $200 to the station. That is phenomenal. And just south of Preston, in Prince's Hill, we have Funky Dunks, who has re-upped his passionate membership to Hippopotamus Rex. Good on you, man. Greatly appreciated. I haven't said your name in quite a while, but it's nice to say it. Cheers, man. Thank you. Folks, if you want to do the same, get on to www.pbsfm.org.au and sign up. Okay. Let's have a wee chat about this festival that's going until the 30th of June.
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0: court, rapper, acting like I stole Beyonce nose or something. 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

0: Niggas ain't got no respect for the game, so we ain't got no respect for you lames.
1: Yo, what's up? This is Everlast, a.k.a. The Mighty Whitey Ford, and you're listening to Hippopotamus Rex with Ronin.

0: Yo, check it out. It's the Underboss, a.k.a. the Funky Man. Y'all know me as the Lord Finesse from DITC. And you're tuned in to PBS 106.7. Keep it tuned right here.
1: I gave you fair warning. Beware, beware, beware. I gave you

15 minutes past the hour of 9 o'clock, folks. We're here until 10. The blend is up at 10, taking you right through until midnight tonight. That was Godfather Dawn and Parental. Godfather Dawn on the vocals and Parental on production. And that track actually featured Melbourne producer Debonair P. And the track, Unreal. Before that, Hieroglyphics, a new one of theirs that's coming out in a couple of months. Hard Numbers was the name of the track. All Said and Done is the name of the album. We heard Casual in there, we heard Dale, we heard Tajay and Peplove and maybe Akil, I think. Was Akil the second one? There's so many, there's eight of them. It's hard to keep up, folks. Before that, from Canada, Swollen Members featuring DJ Revolution with Heavy Thinkers from their Battle Axe Records compilation that came out in 2002, Monsters in the Closet. We do say that we stay clear of the 2000s. Actually, it was past 9 o'clock, so yeah, we were within our right to play something after the year 2000 from the 9 o'clock point onwards, plan, schedule. So you're talking about, 79, 80, right through until 2000, from 8 to 9, and then from 9 onwards, it's contemporary. I want to say contemporary, the last 25 years. That's pretty hard, eh? Okay, before Swollen Members, we had Kingson with Robin of the Hood from his Cold Chillin' EP from 1984. Strictly Ghetto, more great songwriting, more great storytelling there. Production by Sudama Rangathanathan, and that was a Cold Chillin' release from 1994. Before Kingson, Paula Perry out of Brooklyn. Is Paula Brooklyn? She is affiliated with Master Ace. She was actually in INC, Master Ace Incorporated. And that track, Paula's Jam, that was the remix. Prior to that, staying in New York, we had Big Pun with Beware from his debut album at Unloud Records. Capital Punishment. Production on that by Juju from the Peatnuts. How good's that? That was a dope track, for sure. And then before that, Rakim featuring Tracy Horton, Won't Be Long, from an album from 2009, The Seventh Seal. So we did technically play something before 2000. Apologies, folks. And that track, production on that one was Jake One. And that was from Rakim's The Seven Seal album. I did mention that, didn't I? Yes, I did. Speaking of Jake One, that was the track we heard before, featuring MF Doom with Get Her Done. And that's taken from Jake's album that got released on Rhyme Sayers. And as he squints, 2008. It's a long time ago. White Van Music was the name of that one. And then before Jake, Helter Skelter. The Art of Disrespectinization is the name of the track, taken from DIRT, an album, The Incredible Rap Team. And that album came out 2008, out on Duckdown Records. And then to start us all off, all the way back, we had NASA. NASA are a Brazilian producer DJ by the name of DJ Zegon. And Sam Spiegel, who is the brother of Spike Jones. And they released a pretty dope album in 2009, The Spirit of Apollo. And that track featuring Ghostface Killer, DJ AM, Scarface and the Cool Kids. The Mirror was the name of that one. And the accent on the blocked up nose is... I'm going to have to spell it out to you. M-A-Y-O-R, The Mirror. Okay? There you go, folks. We are up to date. I'd like to thank a few people. Shout out to 848 enjoying the tunes. Thank you. Thank you so much. 848, shout out again to 989. They are loving the tunes.
And to her word, Catherine Kenny has become a passionate member to Hippopotamus Rex. Thank you, Catherine. Nicholas Roche in Cottesloe has become a passionate member to Fangit. Andrew Butt in Castlemaine, a passionate member to Soultime. And the welcome return of Suds de Winter in Northcote has become a proud member to Hippopotamus Rex. Thanks, Suds. And Dave Longmuir in Essendon has become a passionate member to Jazz on Saturday. Lovely, lovely people. Thank you all. Folks, if you haven't done it yet, you have got until the 30th of June, which is in 29 days, to get on board, get in while the going's good and get involved in the list on those prizes. But it's not about the prizes, is it? It's all about supporting community radio. All right, let's get back into it, people. We're here until 9. Keep it locked, you're on PBS.

0: Actually, we don't normally. Well, sometimes we do. Well, unusually we will call out the backbeat that we're listening to. And this is no exception. This is a new one by KDF. And he has a new album out called Out on the Streets. And this is just a nice little loop of the track, The Hand That Rocks. And all the instrumentals that we've heard tonight, I think have been... Well, almost all of them have been KDF. So go grab yourself a copy of that on this Out on the Streets album. Superb instrumental hip-hop. Love it. Keep it locked. You're on PBS.
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bitches. 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Couple guys hating on me, got a few to address. Do that at another time, but it's true, I could flex and do them like Maruchan, leave

Yeah, 1, 2, 1, 2,

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1: All right, people, we've got one song left. This is Ronan here on Hippopotamus Rex. Shout out to Grizzly Bastard, loving the tunes tonight. Thank you, sir. Also, shout out to Claire Bowen in Carton North. Claire has become a passionate member to PBS in general. And the Honeybees in Cottlesbridge have become performer members to Down by the River. Thank you all. Keep them coming. Keep them coming. Okay, before I forget, I want to shout out our performer members. Conservative Rap Coalition, Digger D, DJ FX, DJ M1 Rap and Elton, DJ Vonographic, Lotus Eater, P-Link and Pang Productions. Our patrons, Jocelyn Long and Robert Cioli. Our business member, Union Heights. And friends for a decade, we have Deadly and Paper Cuts. Thank you all, folks. Thank you all for supporting us for another year. And what did we hear? Okay, we heard a track from Checkmate, amongst other people. We're going to talk about that in a minute, but Checkmate has been involved in the Fat Man from Jig and the Fat Man have been involved in this track, and we're about to tell you it now, folks. Out of Bendigo, a whole bunch of kids have created an album that we're about to hear in the coming weeks, and the album's called Traction. It was actually completed last year, but Nine Bendigo youth have participated in it. They're ranging from 14 up to 21. So we had Checkers, then we had Lockdown, who's 19, Kibbs, who is basically the Fat Man from Jig and the Fat Man, COD, who's 15, Spencer, who's 17, one of my favourite names, Later Liam, is 18, Owen is 16, and it's produced by a 17-year-old called DJ Dread. We're going to have them in a couple of weeks, doing some live ciphers. Looking forward to that. They're driving all the way from Bendigo down to the show. How good's that? Superb stuff. Okay. The track was called The Studio. After that, we had Public Enemy featuring the voices of Shabak Community Choir of Long Island and Stephen Stills. He Got Game from the 1998 album of the same name. It was the soundtrack to the movie. After that, we had the track called Who's Keeping Time featuring Californian MCs Zolo Zanzingzo, Blackbird, Rakas Irisance, and Mark St. Mark 923. After that, we had Crime Apple featuring SD Knack with Patio Bonito. I think we played that in a few weeks ago. It's that good, we had to give it another go. Followed by local MC and producer Nelson Dialect and Must Volkov, Storm Boy, from their Magnetic album from a few years ago. Followed by local producer Flu, teaming up with American MC Ito, featuring Crime Apple and Smooth, a track called Gustavo from quite a few years ago, actually. And then finishing up, Clever One featuring Shaw, the Analog Bastard. Eat those eggs before I break those legs. How good's that? That's a new one of theirs. We've done all our thank yous. We're just going to finish off with one more track, and that track is going to see us out. And you will hear the outro as well. The track is Cut Chemist, Lesson 6, The Lecture. Thank you all for supporting us over the year, and particularly over the last couple of weeks. We've still got until June to bring a legion of membership onto the show. Really looking forward to that. Okay, see us all next week. The blend is up at 10. Shout out to the 957. Thank you for your kind words. Yeah, let's give you a little bit of Cut Chemist. In the meantime, as we fade it in, this is still KDF. Nice little 8-bar loop of a track called Funk Junkie 72.

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0: Ladies and gentlemen, this is a test.
1: Oh, shit!
0: Okay, let's begin.
2: Compound. A substance composed of two or more elements chemically combined in definite proportions by weight. Mixture. Two or more substances that are not chemically united, such as air. Solution. A uniform mixture of varying proportions of a solvent and a solute.

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you're about to play a soul 45 RPM recording. But the turntable is set at 33 and a third, and the record plays very slowly. Let's pick up the tempo a bit, eh?

0: program. This is the mark of a professional.
1: Yeah, if you could throw a couple of, right when he's playing the drum, you know, let him play a couple of beats alone. You know?

0: greatest thing on earth.
1: What do you do? What do you do?

0: chemical change, a change that alters the composition of the molecules of a substance. New substances with new properties are produced.
1: So good. So easy. No fuss, no muss, no bother. Good to the last drop.
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3: Now here's another problem. You've got to be so quick. What do you make of 4 times 6?
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8: 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It's Farmer G, it's Relents.

You're tuned to The Blend on PBS. Big love and thanks to Ronan for another episode of Hippopotamus Rex, the mighty hip-hop program. If you're new to this program, we always start with some hip-hop and beats before getting into some of the heavier sounds, some of the bass weight across dub, dubstep, grime, UK garage, jungle, footwork, drum and bass. A little bit of experimental IDM sounds as well. This one from Martin, Phantom Jazz. New on, of course, his own 30204 music, and we started again this week with Farmer G and Relents. New on High Focus, Never Be the Same, featuring Jazz T off Benelli, Nothing's Enough long player. Some more conscious material to start the show. Otherwise, we've got some new Giovanno, Kircher, Benito, Basic Rhythm, Low End Activist, Static Structures, Lemon and Mint, Fanu, Digital, Submarine, Calculon, John, Boards of Canada. Let's see what else we can squeeze in on this program that's with you until midnight this evening. And our guest for this week, journeying over to India, to Mumbai specifically, taking you around some of the cities and some of the people, some of the crews, some of the collectives, DJs, producers, etc., that I was lucky enough to meet. And in this case, play with a couple of times over there in Mumbai and Bangalore. So we'll be having a chat to New Sense about half past the hour or thereabouts. If you want to reach out, 0400 03 1067 on the SMS, all the socials, @BlendCorp, BLENDCRP. Hope you have a good Monday. PBS.

start our journey of the heart and soul with some more Martin while we're at it. Hypnotoxic Laser. Should put my glasses on 3024 on this release music for existing. The best we can do sometimes, huh? Big love and thanks to all those that signed up during Radio Festival. Few to thank. Peanut the Cat passionate member, Kieran from Brunswick, Rohan Ribeiro from North Melbourne, Campbell from Modeware, Wallace C from Brunswick, Ellie from Viewbank, Blaze from Brunswick, Ashley from Bulwyn North, Shan from Bendigo, Meow Meow the Cat from North Warrandyte, Daniel Webby from Frankston, Johanna from Kew, Angus from St Kilda East, big love all. It's not too late either, you can sign up till the end of the month and still be in the running for the major prizes. 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PBS.

Archer Richard locked in after work. Hope all's well, brother. Started with the sounds of Martin Phantom Jazz, as we mentioned. Definitely a throwback to that Ninja Tune, breakbeat jazz kind of era. And I'm all here for it, I gotta say. And then we followed on with the top of this bracket, thanks to Martin again, Hypnotoxic Laser on 3024, his own label. Then we had Giovanna right here on Peer Pressure. Moving Years is the track. If you want to reach out, 0400 031067 on the SMS. Or the socials, /@BlenCorp, BLENDCRP, PBS.

That's a nuisance in India, listening up, or listening in, big up. They're coming up for the guest mix, pre-recorded of course, because they're nowhere near our fine city of Melbourne, or NAM. Their mix coming up at about 1:30 the hour, and then we'll jump on a Zoom with them afterwards as well. We're jumping into the deeper sounds, leaving plenty of space for the guest mix. Out to Shiranya as well. Big love all.

quickly going through those tracks. After the Giovanna track, Moving Years on Peer Pressure, had the brilliant Kircher, his long player on D&O, out of Brighton, UK, of course, with Chromie on the track Bubs. Hopefully that answers your question, Eb, 830 on the SMS. I think it was that point which you sent the message. This one right here, Benito on Side Hatch, Watching Out for White Trucks is the name of this one. A few more tracks in our guest mix, journeying to India, to Mumbai. Thanks to Nuisance, PBS, The Blend.

0: before. 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E to the killer MC, still wavy. I still lazy, Zoot still hazy. Still get the mash if the beef needs gravy. Still minding the business that pays me. I'm still wavy, I still lazy. Still move brazy, all for the bros, I'm crazy. Still got a bing ting there for your sister and lady. Oh, so wavy.
1: Whoa. Who you? Little man move, but I'm calm, I won't move rude. Man up the hill for more than a moon, and you know that that's why you never act rude. I can't believe this you, that's how it's move. Who you? What? Who you? Whoa. Little man move, I'm calm, I won't move rude. Man up the hill for more than a moon, and you know that that's why you never act rude.
2: Never.
1: I can't believe this you, that's how it's move. Who? I don't stress, it's all blessed. Whoa. I move calm even in a tempest. Shakespeare's my warrior, ski to my left. Talk gas, man, I put a wheeze in your vest. Collateral damage, rather to aim for your friends. Stress to your chest to the next extent. Dust till dawn, take off heads. Extend the clips when I reload again.
2: Whoa.
1: And that's the reason you beg. I see the intent, man, move like this. Talk about guns when he's washing the ends. When the camera's on, I see how he pretends. He ain't got composure, shout on the mic. Lyrics won't hold up, me, I stay calm. Eastern soldier, quick draw out like a strap in a holster. Don't give a damn about who's in the room. It's all tense when I come true. I see a man disgruntled, 16 feel like my fist, he's humbled. Talking under your breath, just a mumble. Man's on Twitter, talking bare bitter. But we never met, he sees me as a threat. Probably linked his ex or his sister. Oh, you wanted a draw, and I didn't tick. I step on the piss when I set off the

The always brilliant low-end activist on this one. On XCPT Music. Cerulean is the track. And prior was Brianna Payon on Dance Data. Tomorrow is the track. And that was lifted from a compilation we've been looking at for a couple of weeks now. Endangered Audio Research Volume 1, thanks to Dance Data. And the grime track before was Basic Rhythm and Eclipse, new on Sneaker Social Club. Sneaker Social Club, of course, being the label of Low End Activist. YU was the track. And Benito was the track prior. Watching Out for White Trucks was that one. That gets us up to point, winding down with this deeper track from Low End Activist. Ready for our guest mix. Thanks to Nuisance out of India, out of Mumbai. Had the pleasure of meeting them, playing with them, and a couple of different spots. Miss India deeply, so looking forward to hearing their sounds and talking to them as well after the mix. If you want to reach out, 0400 031067 on the SMS or the socials, @BlendCorp, BLENDCRP. You can always pass your messages on to Nuisance as well. 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
1: Presented by Acme and Rising, Reverb is a journey into sound. 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

0: The first British ships arrived in the Caribbean in 1623. And despite slavery, despite colonization, 25,000 Caribbeans served in the First World War and Second World War alongside British troops.
1: Too black, too strong.

0: The Recklink Community Cup returns to Victoria Park on Sunday, June 14. 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

0: You're tuned to The Blend on PBS. That was our guest mix for the evening. As mentioned, we usually play an abridged version and put the full version online. You heard 45 minutes of the mix from New Sense out of Mumbai, India. And if all is working, we should have her on Zoom as well. What's up? Can you hear me?
1: Yes. Hi.
0: Hi. Good to have you on board and lovely to hear your voice again. What are you up to?
1: I was just hearing the mix out and I was quite nervous actually to be here, and now I feel quite energized, especially after that Lana Del Rey tune.
0: Exactly. You need not be nervous. You're amongst friends here. Plenty of messages coming through and a huge mix. What was your inspiration? What was the kind of thoughts behind the mix and what you'd share with the audience?
1: This mix actually came from a really special place. It's kind of funny, actually. I had just come back from a 10-day silent retreat in Nepal, and I jumped straight into this mix, and it felt like such a contrast from the last week that I had. And it really made me see where my roots are from musically. I really love to just sort of surprise the listener and try to mix all kinds of rhythms and just try to play around and incite some emotions. I don't like to keep things monotonous, so even at the cost of being a little silly, I like to really just sort of be obnoxiously in the face of the listener.
0: That's great. I think, yeah, our lives are serious enough as they are. I think art, music, all those forms, it's about, yeah, entertainment, being silly, that kind of thing. And the retreat...
1: Yeah, and I also...
0: Oh, sorry, go on.
1: I also really like to make my mixes very feminine. I want the listener to think that it's a chick that's playing it, even without looking at my name or my face. And for this particular mix, I forgot to mention that there's a lot of Indian music. The first 20 minutes is almost all Indian music. So it's been a pleasure to be able to represent that here.
0: I'm very happy that you're sharing it. I miss India a lot. Very jealous that you're in Nepal. Before we talk about the mix too much, I'm curious just about to delve into your psychology a little bit. Like, I'm assuming the 10-day retreat, there was no music.
1: No music, no electronics, no talking, no reading, no writing, nothing.
0: Wow. Okay. So when you came back, I imagine your senses were much more activated by music, particularly bass music.
1: Oof. 100,000%. I was actually quite elevated just playing this mix out.
0: Love that. And let's delve into the mix. Who are some of the key artists, particularly Indian artists, that we should know about over here and that you want to big up from the region of India?
1: Yeah, first and foremost, MC Thor 4. And then I've played some of my favorites from Amit. He is the founder of Amar Records. And... I've played some New Flow. New Flow was actually the first bass artist I ever listened to. He is the co-founder of Nasha Records, based in London. And there's also Chroma Derma, who usually makes more psytrance music, but this time he's made some really nice drum and bass. And yeah, these are some of the big ones I'd like to shout out.
0: And we got a couple of messages asking about, you know, the bass community around India. I guess we start in Mumbai, but their question was, looks like related to Kolkata and Varanasi. But let's talk about your home and take us there musically. A lot of people obviously can't afford to go to India. So, yeah, tell us about your India as it relates to music and the venues that you love and the community, the bass music community there.
1: I think the whole world is coming to India now because there is so much here culturally already that is so close to rhythms. Every state has its own music and its own rhythm. And when it comes to the bass music community here, it's very rich. And Mumbai obviously has my heart, but also Delhi is really active and so is Bangalore. I started off playing bass music in Hyderabad, where there's a very supportive community of people. And Goa, obviously, is also a really nice place to explore some left field music that goes on for very, very long, sometimes till the morning. And surprisingly, towards the north, Gurugram has really been sending it. They've been having parties till 8 a.m., some really good quality underground music from some of the finest selectors in India. So overall, there's a lot of bass music, underground music that's popping in India, and I'm seeing artists from all over the world yearning to come here, which is great.
0: And you said surprisingly in the north. Are you saying that because traditionally the scenes have been bigger in the south, or for other reasons?
1: Gurugram in particular was more like an industrial region that no one really cared about until 3 years ago. And now they have a whole scene popping off there.
0: And what about some of the other areas? You've mentioned, you know, some of the key spots. Are there any other spots that are really coming up that are punching above their weight that people should also check out musically?
1: I think Goa is a really nice place to find unexpected music. There's a lot of local acts over there that play some quality music for longer hours. In the metro cities, it's very rare to see a DJ be able to play more than 3 hours. I mean, even that's a bit of a stretch. But in Goa, you can often find a selector just go off for 7 hours. And yeah, I think it's definitely a once. It's a very unique experience that we get in Goa. And Bangalore, for me, has been the hub of drum and bass. And the one time and my first time that I went to play there, it was so amazing. I went there knowing nobody, and I came back with a community and my heart full of love. And I really saw how people show up there and just support drum and bass.
0: Yeah, I was really moved by the community there, and big up to the Untitled One and Drum and Bass India that are based there, and that massive Weekender festival that we played. That was, yeah, really blew my mind, actually. I think the community there is so strong and so hungry for it.
1: Yeah, hungry for sure.
0: And what's coming up for you? What are you working on at the moment? What are you excited about? Are you going to stick around? You mentioned off air that you've just got a new job, so I imagine you're tied to that for a little bit.
1: Yes, I actually have a BBC mix coming up with Sir Spyro this week, and that feels like a dream come true.
0: Hell yeah.
1: And apart from that, yeah, I've been working in social impact for the last 2 years. And my new job is also making me travel around India. I went to Delhi, then UP to do on-field work and shoots in very remote regions to work with the communities that we are uplifting. And yeah, that's mostly what's taking up a lot of my time right now. But yeah, I'm looking forward to really starting to put my mixes out there more, and also collaborate with other selectors from Mumbai and just jam, you know, because I see that Mumbai has so many DJs and amazing ones that do, but I feel that we don't meet enough and share enough. So now that I'm finally settling into this new chapter of my life, I would like to create a space for selectors and music lovers who just come and consciously listen and exchange music.
0: Love the sound of that. Big up to the Crunk guys and Sahail and the rest of the family in Mumbai as well. Can't wait to hear once you get this space off the ground. And people can find you on Instagram to keep up to date under the handle NewSense, NU.Sense. Thank you so much for taking us on a journey musically and geographically to the other side of not quite the other side of the world, but certainly a long ways from here.
1: Thank you. My pleasure, Bevan.
0: Speak to you soon.
1: Yep.
0: Bye.
1: Bye-bye.
0: YouTube and The Blend on PBS. We're going to continue with some of the tempo range that our guest was kind enough to share with us. We're going to continue with some of the 160 sound right here, thanks to Benito, which we checked out another track from their release on Sidehatch earlier in the program. If you want to reach out, 0400 03 1067 on the SMS or the socials, /@BlendCorp, BLENDCORP, PBS.

lemon and mint on this one. Thanks to the Mule label. Big up Coco Bryce. Spooky Dreams is this one. Prior was Static Structures, soon to be released on local label Echo Chamber. Bring It Back is the track. And from the top, Benito, Lucky After the Rollover on Sidehatch. Big up all those crew that came through to One Man the other night at Sub Club 2. Epic evening. PBS The Blend.

Almost the end of another blend. Big up all our late night family, everyone that reached out on our social channels, the SMS channel right here. Big up all those that have signed up during Radio Festival so far. Indeed, big love and thanks to our performer members, Agusik, Hear the Machine, Raznitzi, Raki, Ruffles, Tobacco Rat, Virus Sound System, Wallace C, our patrons, David Polizzi, Ellie Piper, Rohan Ribeiro, our friends for life, Lucinda Sawyer and Zoran Vazic. Big love and thanks to our guest as well, Nuisance out of Mumbai, India. Just quickly going through those last tracks there. Let the music do the talking for a bit. We had Fanu, Uncut Product, on his own Lightless, Off Day and Digital, or the digital remix on Tiger Sushi of Day 2. DJ Counseling, Breathing Underwater, on 10 Flowers, that huge jungle tune from Submarine, called List of Issues. You'd be forgiven for thinking it sounded similar to Sully, but it wasn't. It was Submarine, new on 1985. Killer tune, Mixmaster, Doc and Calculon teaming up on Library with a release on Shoot Recordings, Calculon's label. Then we had Sepha, Stage Discipline on Capsella Recordings. Gonna leave you with a track from Boards of Canada. Long time's coming since their last release. Deep Time is this track, of course, Warp Records. Put up the track list in the coming days on pbsfm.org.au/theblend. 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

0: Hey everyone, welcome to Ear of the Bahira. And you just heard Dewey Redman with Fun City Dews off his album, Ear of the Bahira. I'd like to thank Bevan for the last couple of hours of the blend. The blend will be back again next week, 10 p.m. till midnight. And after me tonight, it should be Lucas with Transfigurations. But, I was going to play my Creel Pone feature album, Creel Pone 275, Pierre Vasseur with La Loira Estreits, La Cetea, and Transparentes. But I'll play that again next week because I left it at home. So this week I'm going to play Justice Yeldon with Popped in the Head All the Time Now, which is an album out on Feeding Tube Records. I don't know if it's an album, it's 45, so it might be really quick, who knows. It looks big, but it's a 45, so anyway, let's just play it, Kidney. You stuffed up. Yeah!
1: PBS.

Wow, that was Justice Yeldon with Popped in the Head from the album Popped in the Head All the Time, available through the wonderful label Feeding Tube Records. I thought it was going to go for 15, but I reckon it was about 10. 10 minutes, I'll say. All right, enough of my blather. Here's, more of my blather. Lots more. Look at all these bloody names. I would like to thank Mark Payne, Northcote, Ports of Paradise, proud member. Danny Rowe of Albion for becoming a proud member to Ear of the Bahira. Yay! And Kathy Maddox of Albion, proud member to Ear of the Bahira. Good on ya, Kathy and Danny. And thanks to Faye Boyer of Clifton Hill for becoming a proud member to Switched On. Emma will be pleased. Marcus Spiller of Carlton for becoming a passionate member to Soak. All right. Maddie Morrow of Northcote, a passionate member to Fang It. Jake Neville of Frankston, the Breakfast Spread proud announcer. Rob Rowe of Spotswood became a passionate member to Blue Juice. Julian Brockes of Mount Waverley became a passionate member of PBS. Shirley Kruger of Burnley became a passionate member to PBS. Eva Cementino became a proud member to PBS. She's from Fitzroy. And Bobcat Mattis of Northcote, passionate member to Ports of Paradise. Yeah, thank you everyone for the last couple of weeks of helping us out in our bloody radio festival. Yeah. And as all these people have just done tonight, you still go in the draw. So I'll read out all the people to Ear of the Bahira. Jesus, there's heaps. Bill Leggett, Langwarren South, patron to Ear of the Bahira. Godfire, Sunshine West, performer member to Ear of the Bahira. BIS, Bellarine Improvisers Society directors Jenny and Victor of Port Arlington, performer member to Ear of the Bahira. Wow! Ararat Interested Parties, performer members to Ear of the Bahira. They're from Ararat. Yay! Ian Parsons of St. Leonard's, proud member to Ear of the Bahira. Bill Leggett of Langwarren South, patron to Ear of the Bahira. Good on ya, Bill. Kirsten Patterson of Fitzroy, proud member to Ear of the Bahira. Ararat Interested Parties of Ararat, performer member to Ear of the Bahira. Matthew Gleason of Carlton, proud member to Ear of the Bahira. Danny Rowe, Albion, proud member to Ear of the Bahira. Thanks heaps, everyone. You are too excellent. So now I'm going to play Victor from the Bellarine Improvisers Society. A track called Boots Stuffed with Newspaper from his album Axiomatic Conviction.

0: Yeah, we just heard three tracks there. Heard Victor Mertens with the track Boots Stuffed with Newspaper from his album Axiomatic Convictions, released on CIS from 2012-2013. Then we heard Schism with Piss, Shit, Vom, Repeat from their album Schism. And that's on Bandcamp from 2025. Then that last piece was Shipyard with Shearwater Colony from the album Ballast / Demo from 2023. Let's play a couple of these things, hey?
1: Sounds from beneath the sound barrier. Sounds from within the sound barrier. Sounds from beyond the sound barrier. The Sound Barrier. Avant-garde music every Sunday night, 10 p.m. to midnight on PBS.

0: Every Saturday afternoon between 1 and 3, join me, Emma Peel, for Switched On. Take a trip back in time and around the world to discover some of the wildest sounds ever pressed to wax. Samba, boogaloo, salsa, exotica, now sound, European sound library, Hammond organ whirlers, soul jazz stirrers. That's what I'm talking about. So buckle up and come along for the ride. Saturdays between 1 and 3, that's Switched On.
1: Yeah. Of course I've got no idea what the hell I've got lined up, but it's something good, hey? And I reckon you should listen to it. I reckon it's this. Oh, yeah, now I can tell what it is. It's Paragoric.

0: Yeah, that was Paregoric with the track Out of Your Frequency, taken from the album Suburbia Melting / Paregoric Split, available through Dumpster Score Home Recordings from 2010. And I'm going to play a piece now by Nolan Hildebrand. Generative Open Graphic Score number 1.
1: Rolling, so you guys can just do whatever you want. Thank you.

That's someone called Nolan Hildebrand with the track Generative Open Graphic Score Number 1. The album is called Noise Trip Explosion. It comes out on Redshift Records on Friday, or more likely Saturday here because it's a Canadian person, and I'm guessing Redshift Records is Canadian too. I don't know. But yeah, it comes out on Friday the 5th. But yeah, it's a good album. I'll be playing more from that over the coming weeks. And let's just go to one of these things or something.

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3: Now, let's go over to this other screen. I'd like to say thank you very much to 013, who sent me a thing saying, hoping I'm having a great night. I am, don't you worry. And they're loving tonight's blabber. But I'd also like to thank Gizmo the Cat, a pet at Burwood, for becoming a passionate member to the Breakfast Spread. Good old Anonymous of Brunswick for becoming a proud member of Stone Love. Cherry Axel of Upwave becoming a proud member to Black Wax. Koza Nostra of Brooklyn for becoming a performer member to Fang It. Robbie Briggs of Aries Inlet for becoming a passionate member to Got the Blues. And David Zeleznikov Johnston of Brunswick East for becoming a proud member to PBS. And it's about 1:05. Let's hear the second half of our feature album, Justice Yeldum. Yeah.

Man, that was fast, wasn't it? So that was about 5 minutes, Kidney. Oh, big deal for your feature album, man. Let's go to this nice 15-minute track I've got lined up. This is something called Tahaka. Pick up a brick. The first pride was a riot. From the album Harsh Noise Wall means Fight Back, Smash Gay Oppression. 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And this one.

0: Dang.
1: Yeah, that was someone called Tayahaka K.A. And the track was called Pick Up a Brick. The first Pride was a Riot. From the album Harsh Wall Noise Means Fight Back Gay Smash Gay Oppression. It's available through Delirium Psychosis Productions from 2023. It's almost half past. I'm going to play some Keith Fullerton Whitman after I play a couple of these things.

0: Hello, I'm Paddy Harrison. If you've been searching for the Lost Islands of Illusion, then please join me for a musical expedition to the Ports of Paradise. As we traverse the seven seas, Ports of Paradise will guide you from the forgotten realms of mid-century exotica to the musical optimism of post-war America. Together, we shall explore the sophisticated sounds of jungle jazz, tribal percussion, Latin rhythms, early calypso, cocktail lounge, space-age symphonies, stereophonic showpieces, and tropical island swing. Ports of Paradise, every Friday morning from 9 to 11 a.m., only on PBS 106.7 FM.
1: Jazz, the final frontier. On Black Wax, you can hear jazz from every dimension. From the weird to the seriously swinging and beyond. Black Wax with Adam Rudiger, Mondays 11 a.m. to 1 p.m. Where else but PBS?
2: All right, Lucas will be up from 2 a.m. to 6 a.m. But I'm going to play some Keith Fullerton Whitman right now.

Yeah, you are tuned into Ear of the Behera. We just heard Keith Fullerton Whitman, and that track was called To a Certain Extent, Epsilon, I guess it is. It's a kind of a Y-looking figure thing, and it's from an album called To a Certain Extent, recorded 2018-2020 and released 2020 on Bandcamp. And Lucas is here, he's jumping up and down, so excited, or maybe he's just trying to keep warm, I don't know. But I'm going to leave you with a couple of tracks. It'll be, who is it? Damn, I don't know nothing. But, yeah, two tracks. I reckon it's going to be The Unnameable, This No Human Creature May Do, and then Josh Shipton and Daniel Melody Archer with, I think, Underwater. Anyway, that's enough from my blathering. See you next week. Bye.

look ahead, I did not say I was a millionaire, but I said I have spent more money than a millionaire.

I don't. I said I don't. I said I don't.

That is the fantastic sounds of Swamp Dog. Dog with two G's. A track called Mama's Baby, Daddy's Maybe. You can find that on 101 Rhythm and Blues Greats. One of the op shop finds. Before that, we heard from Howlin' Wolf, Going Down Slow. I haven't played any Howlin' Wolf for a long time, so I thought I'd bring some in tonight. Before that, we heard from Screaming Trees, Transfiguration, which is, in fact, the title of this here show that you have stumbled across, dear listener. The show where we map out the roots of rock and roll across the course of the next 4 hours up until 6 a.m. and see where it takes us across the course of the show. Before I go any further, a big, massive, wonderful thank you to the legendary Paul Kinney for the last 2 hours of Ear of the Bihira. I was particularly digging the track he played by Keith Fullerton Whitman. If you missed it, you can go check it out, pbsfm.org.au. You can listen back to his show on demand whenever you want, wherever you are in the world, or via the PBS app. You can also listen back there. And there's a full track listing on there if you want to find out more details, as I do on this show as well. A big, big thank you, Paul, for the last 2 hours. You're the Big Hero. You can catch him again next week from midnight till 2 a.m. every week. What have I got lined up for you today? Got a whole lot of stuff. We're going to start down the dirt, as we always do, down where it all started. And then go from there as our launching point into the journey this week. We've got a bunch of stuff. We've got some, I'm going to do a bit of gospel this week on some field recordings. I'm very, very partial to some field recordings of most genres, but particularly of gospel and the blues. I love the rawness. So I'm going to dive into some of that. I had the pleasure of spending Sunday morning on the gospel show with the wonderful Peter Miles, being the last day of Radio Festival. So it was good to share the reins there for a little bit. We're going to get some new releases, as always. We're going to jump into Evil Graham Lee's new record again, as I did last week as well. Got some re-releases as well that were picked up on vinyl this over the last few weeks. New music from Neil Young and the Chrome Hearts as well, live album. I'm going to continue our book reading with Nick Kay, Faith, Hope and Carnage. We're going to get a bit noisy after that as well. We might get to our feature record, which I keep promising, I think, for the last couple of shows, and haven't actually got to it because I've run out of time. We'll see how we go today, so I'm not promising anything. Antipodean Screams, Volume 2, was the feature record. We'll see how we go. And then we got a whole lot of new music in the last hour, local music as well. New music from Eddie Current, Suppression Ring. New music from Ashley Naylor. New music from Shaking Hand, new music from Fancy Weapon, a whole lot of stuff. So hang around. It'll be fun. I promise. Anyway, enough of my jibber jabber. Let's keep the tracks rolling along.

This is a thing that I wrote to my wife. It's a little serenade for the woman, you know? So the first album is entitled, by the same name as that beautiful woman, it's entitled Lenny.

of course, is the wonderful Stevie Ray Vaughan there with Double Trouble. And a great live version of Lenny that was recorded live at the Spectrum in Montreal, August 17th, 1984, The Late Show. You can find that on the deluxe version of Couldn't Stand the Weather. Before that, we also heard another live track from Stevie Ray Vaughan and Double Trouble. Texas Flood was the track we heard there from Live Alive. And then way back at the top of that set, we heard from Luther Allison. That's What Love Will Make You Do. You can find that on Luther Allison, The Motown Years, 1972 to 1976. My name is Lucas. You're listening to Transfigurations here on PBS. Hope you're doing exceptionally well, wherever you may be listening from, whether you're listening live now or whether you're listening from the future on demand. Hope these tunes find your ears well. We've just wrapped up our radio festival. We finished on Sunday, the 31st of May. Big thank you to everyone who signed up to this show and to the station. We deeply, deeply appreciate it. Does not go unnoticed. If you have yet to sign up, you can still sign up. You can sign up at any time throughout the year. But if you still sign up through now, whether you join or renew, right up until the end of June, you still go into the major prize draw. So we've finished all our wonderful daily prizes, which are just exceptional prize packs that were a whole list and gamut of stuff that you could win every day throughout music through our radio festival. They've now finished, but you if you do sign up until the end of June, you still go in the major prize draw. So jump on board if you're not already. There's a whole lot of membership levels and prices that you can choose depending on where you're at financially. You can do that. We'd love to have you on board. And a shout out to Tor Carlos from Croydon who won one of the daily prizes in the first week of Radio Festival. He won a whole lot of stuff. Tor Carlos, a subscriber to this show, and he won a whole lot of stuff. So you got to be in it. So sign up, pbsfm.org.au. It takes you a few minutes to do. We'd love to have you on board. All right, let's take a little bit of a turn now. So let's go down a bit of a gospel track.

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It's Derek Campbell there. Where could I go but to the Lord, from the best of Sacred Steel. Derek Campbell being one half of the Campbell brothers, who are very influential and huge in the Sacred Steel genre of music, in the gospel world particularly. Really interesting genre of music where the pedal steel is used as the lead instrument in the church worship services, whereas where you normally would have either an organ or a piano or even a guitar, the pedal steel is used there, as you heard on that particular track. Really interesting genre of music used throughout, since about the 1930s, throughout a particular Pentecostal church in America. Really worth going in and checking out more of that if that piques your interest. Before that, we heard from Robert Johnson. Not the iconic Robert Johnson that you would know if you're a blues fan, but another Robert Johnson, also from the same part of the Delta. That was him there with his daughters, singing a track called You've Got to Give an Account. That you can find on a great compilation called Sorrow Come Pass Me Around, A Survey of Rural Black Religious Music. Some great field recordings on that particular compilation, in all their rawness and beauty there, very, you know, totally unproduced, and as you would hear it if you went and sat on the porch of a home or in a church hall or in a kitchen or a lounge room or out in the field. I might play some more of that over the coming weeks. Before that, we heard from the Angelic Five, I Got Jesus, from Sacred Soul, the Divine Spirituals Records Story, Volume 2. Great collection there from the Divine record label. Before that, we heard again Robert Johnson, who also went by Robert Nighthawk. That particular track we heard was Can't No Grave Hold My Body Down, from from the same compilation, Sorrow Can Pass Me Around. And then the top of that set, we heard from the Gospel 6 of Tunica, Mississippi, Jesus, He's a Miracle Worker. That was also lifted from Sacred Soul, the Divine Spirituals Records Story, Volume 2. I'm yet to track down Volume 1 and Volume 3 in that particular compilation, so I'll be on the lookout. Okay, it's just gone almost 10 minutes past 3 in the AM. My name is Lucas. You're listening to Transfigurations here on PBS. Hope you're doing exceptionally well, wherever you may be listening from this morning, near and far. It's always good to have your listening ears. Let's take a bit more of a turn now.

It's Black Country Communion. The Open Road is the track. You can find that on V. Or was it 5? Could be either. Mike Campbell and the Dirty Knobs, new music from them. Before that, No Regrets was the track from their forthcoming Mission of Mercy record. Before that, we heard from Vern Blair, Debate. Ooh-E was the track from the World's Rarest Funk 45's compilation. And then the top of that set, we heard from Chico Hamilton, Conquistadors 74 from The Master. It's coming up to 25 minutes past 3 in the AM. My name is Lucas. This is Transfigurations here on PBS. Hope you're doing well. Let's get the tunes moving along.

It's Sean Costello, Anytime You Want, is the track from his We Can Get Together record. Before that, Little Barry, Bailin' Out, was the track from Stand Your Ground. Before that, Evil Graham Lee, Nursery in the Beehive, was the track from his forthcoming record, I Think I'm Alone Now. Very much looking forward to hearing that album in its entirety. And way back at the top of that set, we heard from Guy Forsyth and Jessica Bailey, The Things That Matter, was the track from their Conspirators record. A beautiful track from those guys. I really enjoyed that. Okay, it's coming up to just after 20 to 4 in the AM. You're listening to Transfigurations. My name is Lucas. Hope you're doing well. Thanks to Carlos Croydon for texting in. Appreciate it, mate. Always good to hear from you. Hope you're doing okay. Don't forget, you can text in 0400 03 1067. Love to hear from you if you're up and about. Comes up here on a screen in front of me, and I'd love to hear from you. One of the beauties of this here radio station is that you can connect directly with us, the presenters here, via the text line. You don't have to go through producers, reception.

Journalists, hoops of any kind, you can text in directly and we can connect in that way. It's such a good way for us to connect with you, the valuable PBS community. Another good reason to sign up to be a subscriber to this here station, and head on over pbsfm.org.au if you're not already. Love to have you on board. Some new music from Neil Young. New music, although it's one of his classic tracks. This is Neil Young with the Chrome Hearts, his current band. A live track that was recorded just recently of Cortez the Killer.

0: Neil Young there. Of course, Cortez the Killer was the track there. Neil Young with the Chrome Hearts. Yeah, that's a new recording there from Neil Young. As Time Explodes, it's called. There, he's doing one of his classic tracks, Cortez the Killer. All 15 minutes of it or so. So good. Wouldn't be a complete show without a bit of Neil. Okay, it's coming up to 4 in the AM. So you're listening to Transfigurations here. My name is Lucas on PBS. Hope you're doing exceptionally well wherever you may be listening from. Going to continue our book reading with Nick Cave. Here's a book, Faith, Hope and Carnage, in conversation with Sean O'Hagan. We're going to continue that for you now.
1: Chapter 10, Ordinary Carnage. So listen, I was thinking about what we were talking about in regard to the new record and the concept of departure. I think I may have steered you in the wrong way.
2: Okay. If I remember correctly, you were talking about the grand ballad tradition, and in particular the theme of departure, as being a kind of conceptual starting point for the new record?
1: That's right, we spoke about that. And I think some of the new songs definitely have a mood or a feeling that is familiar to older songs from another time, from another era, classic songs, whatever you might want to call them.
2: So have you thought some more about the recurring imagery of people travelling and departing?
1: Yes, and while there is a sense of departure in the songs, as we discussed earlier, I don't think the record is primarily about that. Rather, there is a general feeling of moving towards something, a sense that perhaps the final destiny of the journey is at hand.
2: Which is?
1: Well, death, maybe. Or God, probably. Or transformation, definitely.
2: I knew it.
1: I know. Anyway, that's basically what I rang to tell you. Sorry if I sound overexcited. I just think Warren and I have made something really good. It feels like a massive leap forward. It feels like free.
2: So free in what way? Musically? Lyrically?
1: It feels like this record has completely shaken off Ghostain, which is no mean feat. Shaken it off and moved towards something new. It feels like unfettered and unencumbered by what's gone before. Free from the past. I don't know, Sean. It just feels fucking free.
2: Well, you certainly sound energized.
1: Yeah, and I was thinking that the idea of arrival or destiny emerges especially beautifully in the song Carnage. And by the way, that's what we're calling the record, Carnage.
2: Well, that's a strong statement.
1: It is, and I like the fact that it's full of other words, like cage and age and rage and arcane and grace.
2: And there's anger in there too?
1: And anger, yes.
2: So is it an angry record?
1: Yes, definitely. Sometimes it's seething.
2: So Carnage suggests slaughter, destruction, death. So why did you settle on such a brutally powerful word?
1: Well, the record seems to be nested in a collective catastrophe.
2: Which is the pandemic.
1: Yes, and that collective catastrophe is echoed, song by song, in a series of small carnages. I was thinking about the song Carnage itself, which deals exclusively with a kind of metamorphosis. It begins, I always seem to be saying goodbye and rolling through the mountains like a train. And as I've said, Sean, I was very happy about that. I think that's a great opening line and so full of promise. That was a good day in the Cave household. It feels to me like it's the voice, not just of the narrator, but also of the living song itself.
2: And just to be clear, the narrator is you, not a character.
1: Myself, Sean, always myself. Even when it's a character, it's just me in disguise. The first line was half lifted from a poem I wrote last year called The Spanish Lady that begins like this. My songs are always waving goodbye and trailing behind them a smear of rage.
2: That certainly sounds like you're acknowledging your anger and regret. Are the songs attempts to assuage that anger?
1: Jesus, you're starting to sound like my therapist.
2: Do you actually see a therapist?
1: Well, sometimes. I remember one time a couple of years ago when I was living in Los Angeles, my friend Thomas Hausego, who is an artist and dealing with all sorts of trauma, suggested I should go and see a woman who practices somatic healing. Do you know what that is?
2: Is it to do with releasing all the negative stuff that you're holding in your body? Is that it?
1: Yeah, it's like a therapy that focuses on trauma being trapped in the body, something like that. It all sounded like a bit LA for me, but I'm willing to give anything a go, as you know. So I went along and I met this beautiful, very serene woman. I've forgotten her name. She began by talking about all this deep stuff, like Arthur and so on. And then she asked me to lie down on a couch. She put a blanket over me, and almost immediately I kind of fell into this extremely relaxed state. It was quite beautiful, really. Then she took me through my body and asked me where the locus of my feeling was, and I said it was in my stomach. So she asked me to concentrate and describe that feeling. Well, at that moment, all I felt in my stomach was a kind of bliss, and it kept building and building, and I told her that. I was sort of tranced out, and I told her I was very, very happy, and I said all I felt was a kind of euphoria. So she told me to keep concentrating on that feeling in my stomach, experience it, and then I felt clear as day the letter A appear on my stomach, which was like really weird. I told her that I was seeing this letter A, and she said, okay, just stay with it. Now, I assumed the A was for Arthur, and I told her so, and she just said, concentrate on this letter A some more. So I did, and suddenly I said, no, it's not A for Arthur, it's A for anger. And as I said, it suddenly like this rush of rage went through my body. It was incredibly strong, my whole body vibrating with a terrible fury, like it was insane. And she just goes, there you go, there you go. And I'm like crying and fucking shaking and roaring with anger. It was really quite something.
2: That sounds primal. Did it help?
1: I don't know. But I guess what I'm saying is that you never really know what you're carrying around inside you. I've absolutely no idea why I told you that story. You actually are like a fucking therapist.
2: Maybe I missed my vocation. So did you go back for another session with a somatic woman?
1: Oh, fuck no.
2: Man, I'd have been there every week. Anyway, we were talking about escape and arrival being the main themes of the new record.
1: Yeah, so as I was saying in the song Carnage, it's not just about escaping the past, but rather it is explicitly coursing towards a kind of ecstasy. In the second verse of the song, the runaway couple share a vision, the son, a barefoot child with fire in his hair. And then the whole song sort of detonates in an ecstasy of annihilation. And then a sudden sun explodes. What I'm trying to say here is that the record may seem concerned with leaving, in the classic style of a Jimmy Webb song, let's say, but is actually about arrival, or maybe transformation, a kind of changing from one thing into another, about beginning at one place and arriving somewhere else. Most of the songs seem to do that. You know, they are split in two by an event. It seems important somehow to acknowledge that on a personal level.
2: Because it's rooted in your own experience of the before and after of a seismic event?
1: Well, we've talked about this a lot, the idea that suffering is, by its nature, the primary mechanism of change, and that it somehow presents us with the opportunity to transform into something else, like something different, hopefully something better. That God bestows upon us these terrible, devastating opportunities that bring amelioration and transformation. This change is not something we necessarily seek out. Rather, change is often brought to bear upon us through a shattering or annihilation of our former selves.
2: I see. So on a much bigger scale, this also relates to the collective experience of the pandemic?
1: Yeah, I think very much so. The album is probably dealing with this to some degree. I'm not entirely sure, though. It's early days and the songs have to settle in. No doubt they have a lot left to reveal.
2: As always. And that will happen at some point when you finally get to perform them?
1: It's all in the performing. Performing in front of an audience. That's where the fullness of the song presents itself. I think the audience draws forth the true intent of the songs. Not that the recorded versions are lesser forms, mind. I actually prefer original recordings to live ones as something to casually listen to. They're less histrionic, less demanding. But the live versions of the songs become more experiential and communal. Like, Sean, just out of curiosity, I'm interested to know what you think of the song Balcony Man.
2: On first listening, I felt that it seemed to be speaking directly to this moment we're in, the pandemic, and in particular, our collective experience of suspended time.
1: Well, as you know, my balcony was where the work got done for this record. Throughout this strange suspended time, I hauled a chair and a table out there and did most of my writing there. And I remember feeling this weird, paradoxical disconnect of like a beautiful summer and a dreadful pandemic. so much hope and so much hopelessness.
2: There are some quite surreal lines in that song. I'm the balcony man. I'm 200 pounds of packed ice sitting on a chair in the morning sun.
1: Yes, it's the statue again, the ice sculpture from another song, White Elephant. But Balcony Man is a more playful song, wherein the narrator happily anticipates Congress with his wife. It feels optimistic, and it has that kind of orgasmic finale. This morning is amazing, and so are you. This morning is amazing, and so are you. So all things considered, it's a radically optimistic little song, seated in a disaster.
2: Yes, and it ends with the line, "What doesn't kill you just makes you crazier." Is that optimism? Or an acceptance of the absurdity of life?
1: Well, in the context of the song, it's a light-hearted, good-natured payoff, and not without some truth. I think it's fair to say that many people's mental health has been tested through the pandemic, sometimes to a devastating degree. You know, the jeopardy and the existential dread and the abandoning of our collective sanity, the ultimate shredding of our communal strength.
2: Do you think that's what's happening? That our collective strength has somehow ebbed away in the face of this terrible crisis?
1: Actually, I think it's more than that. I think the pandemic offered us an opportunity to improve the world, and we blew it. We squandered it. Early on, I think many of us felt that a chance was presented to us as a civilization to put aside our vanities and grievances and divisions, our hubris, our callous disregard for each other, and come together around a common enemy. Our shared predicament was a gift that could potentially have transformed the world into something extraordinary. To our shame, this didn't happen. The right got scarier and the left got crazier, and our already fractured civilization atomized into something that resembled a kind of collective lunacy. For many, this has been followed by a kind of weariness of the soul, an ebbing away of our strength and resolve, and a dwindling belief in the common good. And many people's mental health has suffered as a consequence. So many letters I've received on the Red Hand Files have become extremely disturbing. People just trying to cope, not knowing what to think or do, hanging on by a thread, and others being completely overwhelmed, like sent mad by loneliness. And there is a level of societal dissonance that is fueled by the internet. Beneath all of this, there is like a reservoir of grief. I pray that people find a way through it. Just hang in there and try and stay sane.
2: I wonder sometimes if it is necessary to almost go under in order to come through stronger.
1: You mean in regard to grieving?
2: Yeah.
1: That's an interesting idea, and I completely understand what you mean, but there is a very dangerous and seductive feeling to living life on the brink that I think should be resisted. In that very dark place, the grieving person can feel like a proximity to the one that they have lost that can be difficult to turn away from or return from. That particular kind of grief can have a deadening or mechanizing effect that in some cases can be permanent. I mean, Susie and I felt that within ourselves. For a while, there was a kind of zombification. I don't want you to misunderstand what I'm saying, but there can be a kind of morbid worshipping of an absence, a reluctance to move beyond the trauma, because the trauma is where the one you lost resides, and therefore the place where meaning exists.
2: Almost everything about grief is so slippery and unmooring and potentially treacherous.
1: It is, and I think the pandemic has brought about an acute collective vulnerability. When we went into lockdown, we were brought together through our shared experience, but also atomized. For many people, I think that was just too much to handle.
2: Yeah, it was such an extreme dynamic, a collective experience defined to a great degree by isolation.
1: It was similar to the feeling I experienced when we lost Arthur. I felt myself on one hand swept up in a kind of commonality of human suffering, but also I was suddenly entirely alone, almost as if I'd been marked or branded by the loss of Arthur. That extreme paradox can feel like a kind of madness. I've never experienced such aloneness. You are essentially beyond the reach of any assistance, all the best intentions people have for you. Susie was the same. We had each other, but we were also unreachable, even at times to each other. We were together, but essentially alone.
2: That must have been so destabilizing, that sense that everything you took for granted and held to be true was suddenly shaken to the core.
1: I remember one time I was lying awake in bed next to Susie. and I had this feeling that the grief was like pounding through my body with an audible roar, and despair was bursting through the tips of my fingers. I remembered in desperation reaching across and taking Susie's hand and feeling the shock of that same violent electricity in her hand. It was just so physical. That physical affliction is not often talked about as far as I can see. We tend to see grief as an emotional state, but it's also an atrocious, destabilizing assault upon the body, so much so that it can feel terminal.
2: Yes, and when you're deep in grief, there's no real comfort to be had in people constantly telling you that time will make things better. But I distinctly remember waking up one morning, having finally had a decent night's sleep, and thinking, it's going to be okay. There was a sense that something had shifted imperceptibly. Did that happen to you?
1: Well, at first there was nothing but darkness, but over time, Susie and I started to experience something like small fragments of light. These points of light were essentially thoughtful gestures from people we encountered. We began to see in a profound way that people were kind, like people cared. I know that sounds simplistic and maybe even naive, but I came to the conclusion that the world wasn't bad at all. In fact, what we think of as bad or as sin is actually suffering, and that the world is not animated by evil, as we are so often told, but by love, and that despite the suffering of the world, or maybe in defiance of it, people mostly just cared. I think Susie and I instinctively understood that we needed to move towards this loving force or perish.
2: So is that the prevailing message of the Red Hand Files?
1: Well, it's the prevailing message in everything I do. The Red Hand Files are an attempt to give something back to the world. They are an explicit affirmation of the value of being human. Each answer says, I matter. You matter. We are of consequence. But perhaps the Red Hand Files deserve a conversation of their own.
2: Yeah, let's save that for later. I wonder if your current work rate, which is pretty phenomenal, has also to do with Arthur's death. Is work a kind of salvation, if that's not too strong a word for it?
1: Yes, that's right. The work is a form of salvation.
2: Do you think you have a compulsion to write songs even more so now?
1: I feel compelled to create. It's a force beyond my control, really. And I do what I can to keep the whole creative project alive by constantly trying to surprise myself. In that way, things just remain interesting. However, given all that, I do like to think I could put it all aside at any point and just enjoy what this astonishing world has to offer, in and of itself.
2: Have you seriously contemplated doing that?
1: Yeah, it has crossed my mind, but I don't know. I suspect that for me, the world is enlivened by the creative process. It, like, enhances the way I see things and makes the world feel sufficient or even abundant. Without creative engagement in the world, without contributing to the spirit of the world, I think I would start to feel a bit like an onlooker or something. But maybe that would be enough, just to observe what the world has to offer. It's a rich and amazing place, and perhaps it has wonder enough.
2: That's quite a surprising and refreshing point of view.
1: It's not that I need or even want to write another song. The world can easily do without another Nick Cave song. But the songs do have a greater function for me. They're the way I measure my life song by song, in order to continue a creative journey that will surely never reach its destination, other than in what we talked about before, like death, God, or transcendence. They are like signposts left along the way that signify the journey itself, like a trail of breadcrumbs on the forest floor.
2: I like the idea of moving onward but leaving signposts behind. Are they essentially saying, I was here, I created this?
1: Yeah, they're certainly more than just melodies and words. The songs have tendrils that reach down into the lived experience that is the essence of the bigger journey, and they chart that journey. They're very enriching for me, and for that reason alone, they need to be treated with great respect. They're part of the dynamic core of my life, these songs. And maybe to stop writing them would be to somehow abandon the active engagement with that life. The songs give my life character.
2: So for you, the act of writing a song is the core of that engagement?
1: In a way, yes. And at the end of the day, I have a certain amount of pride in the protein nature of the journey itself, like in its varied complexion. And of course, its duration and how far the music has travelled. I mean, I'm very happy that there are songs on Carnage that I could never have dreamed of writing 5 years ago. They would have been beyond me.
2: In terms of how they were written or the nature of the subject matter?
1: both, but you also want to contribute something to improving the world as well. Personally, I want to know that I've done something of value within my allotted time for others, that the songs have been of some utility to people. There is always that. I just don't believe our artistic gifts are given to us entirely for our own amusement. Songs are just too valuable for that. Once again, songs are a force. They can make people better. They help people. And with that lies a responsibility.
2: So when it comes down to it, it's not just about the work, but how it impacts and enriches the lives of others.
1: It's partly about the work, yes, but only partly. You know, I touched on this in that essay we talked about previously, The Secret Life of the Love Song. I wrote about how when I was 12 years old, my father asked me what I had done for the world. How had I contributed to the world? I mean, it's pretty strange, really, when you think about it, that he would ask me that question. And of course, I couldn't really answer him because I was 12 years old. But I did ask him what he had done, and he showed me with considerable pride a short story he had contributed to a magazine when he was a young man. That right there is the weird self-absorption of the creative person, don't you think?
2: Well, it seems a pretty egocentric thing to do, but also revealing. Or maybe he was just incredibly insecure.
1: Well, if my 12-year-old son had asked me what I had done to contribute to the world, I hope I would have ruffled his hair and said, like, made you, little guy. Because it has to be about the ones you love, beginning with those closest to you and then emanating outward. There is the work, of course, and if we can free it from that sort of self-absorption or self-conceit so that it becomes an expression of love, then it has enormous value. But it has to be about love. And it took a devastation to teach me that. To make me realize I had to define myself first as a father and a husband and a son, as part of a family, and then finally as an artist.
2: How did you arrive at a balance between the responsibilities of family and the compulsion to create, which are often in conflict?
1: I'm not sure I ever did, and I'm not without some regrets about that, but I'm working on it. I'm getting there. I think so anyway. And I'm growing old, so it's inevitable, really, to consider what all this amounts to. But when I'm on my deathbed and, like, breathing my last breath with Susie beside me, I don't think I'm going to say, darling, like, lean closer, I have something to tell you. And she'll whisper, yes, my love. And I'll say, I wrote The Mercy Seat.
2: Well, you never know. But seriously, you did write The Mercy Seat, and it shouldn't be discounted. Do you inevitably write a different kind of song as you get older, though?
1: I think my recent songs feel more lived in, like they have travelled further. Because, well, they have. They feel like they are more experienced and have accrued a bit more knowledge. Well, at least in my humble opinion.
2: And surely getting older must impinge on how you perform on stage.
1: Sean, I'm only 63. However, I haven't performed in a while, and the performances I was doing on the last tour, like, required a huge amount of energy. Like, I haven't done a full knee drop for 2 years. That will be a challenge. The knee drop feels like a matter of professional honour. I love a good knee drop. It's the most beautiful of all onstage moves. Like Elvis and James Brown and Patti Smith, Al Green and fucking Jim Morrison. It's a beautiful sacred act to fall to your knees and howl your heart into the microphone. I'd hate to be too old to do that.
2: I know it's not very rock and roll, but have you considered knee pads?
1: Iggy used them, I'm told, but that rather defeats the purpose. I mean, but what a guy, though, Iggy Pop. What an extraordinary, like, singular performer.
2: Yeah, primal. I'd love to have seen the Stooges back in the day, but I think there's something heroic about his later performances, just to be still doing it with such utter commitment.
1: It's incredible, but you have to realise that something superhuman takes over you when you're on stage. It's like this kind of rampant potential. The adrenaline, like the energy of the crowd, the sheer force of the music. It's like you change into another thing, like another entity. It's a metamorphosis. I have to say, there are things you can do on stage that would definitely be ill-advised when off stage. All that indiscriminate sexual energy, the physical contact, the complicity with the audience in some sort of wild, like, ritualistic act.
2: Do you think attitudes have changed so much that the kind of raw sexual energy you're talking about might soon be considered inappropriate?
1: Well, no doubt it will all go horribly wrong one day. I have to say, being on stage, like performing to a crowd and being swept up by the power of the music, of the performance itself, of the audience's own frenzy is like something else. To think you can climb up to the top of a fucking lighting rig and flail around, or crawl around on the stage on your belly like a snake, or walk across the hands of a crowd, it's like a kind of beautiful madness. A beautiful, dangerous madness. I mean, I don't know how I could rein that feeling in. I don't know how the audience could rein it in. It's like a primal force. It's a consensual pact. It has little to do with age, and more to giving oneself over to the potency of the moment.
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2: How do you feel about the tendency for certain bands to go on and on into old age, like, say, the Rolling Stones? There's a kind of heritage rock now that essentially feeds on nostalgia for the past, something that our punk selves would have probably railed against.
1: Well, personally, I look at the Rolling Stones as an extraordinary experiment in longevity. Like, Mick Jagger is still defying the odds, like with all his hair and all his teeth. I haven't seen them since they played in Melbourne in the 70s, but I assume it still means something for them to get up there and put on a show. You have to respect that. Complacency is a sin, pure and simple. Opportunity to perform in front of people is a God-given privilege, and it's just not to be squandered.
2: It's funny because I remember talking to you a few years ago, and you said that as you got older, rock and roll was fraught with embarrassment. Then not long afterwards, you formed Grinderman.
1: Well, Grinderman was like a glorious, shameless, defiant embrace of the more problematic aspects of our natures, especially our explicit maleness. And despite that, Grinderman was greatly loved by men and women alike, as far as I can see.
2: What was the initial impulse behind the project?
1: In its perverse way, it was anti-rock and roll. It was experimental. And even though it was high energy and stayed within the form, I think we avoided the standard go-to rock and roll cliches. We were trying to show that it is still possible to make compelling, confronting, and original music using the traditional rock and roll format.
2: And it was so over the top, especially the subject matter. I mean, No Pussy Blues.
1: I mean, Grinderman touched on some very interesting lyrical ideas. The nerve-wracked sexuality of the music. I mean, the performance anxiety of Grinderman was really quite a marvellous thing. I mean, it was explicit and confrontational and, like, really very deeply disturbed. It was actually too anxiety-ridden to be, like, hyper-masculine or something. I really liked that about it, the sort of gloominess of the sexual themes. I remember being in a studio in Chiswick and Jason Pierce from Spiritualized came in to hang out. We played in Worm Tamer, which was Grinderman's supreme specimen of a kind of sustained sexual insanity. And he listened to it and he said, "Have you any idea just how fucked up this sounds?" We were very happy to hear that, especially coming from Jason.
2: Worm Tamer has some, how shall I put it, interesting lyrics.
1: Yes, it has to be one of the most sexually fraught songs ever recorded. It's like an Edvard Munch painting on amyl nitrate, the extreme coital horror. But after Grinderman 2, I think Warren and I kind of thought we had exhausted the idea of rock music, at least for the time being. After that, our music took on a different direction altogether.
2: I always felt there was a certain kind of stoical, old-school masculinity about the Bad Seeds.
1: Well, you could say that. I mean, you could definitely say that.
2: When I interviewed you on stage at the Roundhouse back in 2009 for your novel The Death of Bunny Monroe, you said a lot of the male banter in the book came from listening to the lads on the tour bus.
1: Well, I suspect at the time I was trying to deflect the blame onto other members of the band. Mostly I just tapped into my own most base and unfiltered impulses, to be perfectly honest. It wasn't, like, overly taxing on the imagination. But you're right, there are very few corrective influences on tour, that's for sure.
2: It's essentially a bunch of men going to work.
1: Well, in our case, yes. You know, at one time, I think we did view the making of our kind of music as essentially a masculine enterprise, or at least I did. But that's changed.
2: Oh, yeah? Tell me more.
1: I think that the music has developed over the years and become more feminized, in the traditional reading of that word. It has become more nurturing and more vulnerable, more empathetic, generally speaking. Not that there weren't those aspects in the music before, but a lot of the songs these days feel, like, more generous.
2: It's a real shame you never got to tour Ghost Teen.
1: Yeah, it's, like, heartbreaking, really. Now, I felt we were going to blow the lid off the whole thing. We felt that we had touched on something with the skeleton tree shows, something we'd stumbled blindly upon, a kind of radical connectivity. It wasn't like there was a plan or anything. We were just met with this amazing response from people that just grew night after night into a sort of frenzy, like the audience was hungry for something. Desperate.
2: So desperate for what, do you think?
1: Well, meaning. Like desperate for meaning.
2: For the music to be meaningful?
1: Well, no, for their lives to have meaning.
2: And was it difficult for you to go on tour at that time, to leave home and travel in the wake of all that had happened?
1: Listen, the Skeleton Tree tour was, I don't know, like before the tour began, I had just sort of collapsed. I was bedridden for about 6 weeks with some weird flu. I was like exhausted and depressed. These were very dark days. I had a kind of overwhelming pre-tour dread. I literally had no idea how I was going to be able to perform. I was just so fucking sad about Arthur, like so depleted. Anyway, Susie had heard about a nutritionist, and I met with her on a like Skype call, and she claimed she could get me back on my feet in about 2 weeks. So I sort of put myself into her hands. I drank all this shit she prescribed and stopped eating certain things and started eating other things and stopped smoking and taking sleeping pills. And, well, she got me back on my feet. She was like a fucking miracle worker. Nevertheless, I was still very scared. I didn't know if I could perform or not, even just to get on stage, to be perfectly honest.
2: That must have been terrifying.
1: Yeah, but it's like anyone who has a job to do, you just do it, right? I mean, I've seen various band members go on tour over the years, like crew members too, under the direst circumstances, and perform heroic acts of metal and endurance. Like you pack your suitcase, some suits and a couple of boxes of hair dye, and you go and you do your job. That's the way it is. It's not like you have any choice. But something happened on the Skeleton Tree tour that is like really difficult to describe.
2: Can you maybe try?
1: Well, there was just so much trepidation. And then the shows began in Australia. And there was something about walking on stage into the force field of the audience's concern and awareness and love. It was just so restorative to the soul. It's very difficult to explain, but it changed me. It really changed me. I feel very indebted.
2: Indebted to the audience?
1: Yes, the audience and the band too.
2: So you were aware of the audience's collective concern? The sense that they were willing you on, but also watching out for you. I wondered about that when I saw you play the O2 on that tour. It was really palpable from where I was standing.
1: Yes, I felt that very deeply.
2: And how do you feel about it now, looking back?
1: Well, nothing but the deepest gratitude.
2: In that respect, it would have been so fascinating to see how audiences responded to Ghost Teen live.
1: Yeah, well, as you said, it's just a shame it didn't happen.
2: Ah, but other things have. Interesting things.
1: Yeah, including a mad fucking book I may come to regret. And a fucking audiobook.
2: Well, I was thinking more of the Red Hand Files, actually, and how they have developed during this strange time.
1: Well, look, I started the Red Hand Files long before the pandemic. The Red Hand Files are in no way a response to the current situation.
2: Yeah, but the tone definitely changed during the pandemic. When you started it, it felt like you were just trying something out that may or may not have worked.
1: I felt that I had things to say that I couldn't say within the limitations of the song. The process of songwriting is so abstract and slow, whereas I felt a sense of urgency to engage, to converse with people.
2: Most people would probably have done that on social media. Not that I'm recommending that, mind.
1: Well, I spent a year on Twitter, not active, just following people. But in the end, that proved to be utterly dispiriting. I followed all these people, like people I admired and people I had been interested in for years, like podcasters and writers and journalists and public thinkers and social critics. But I found that the form somehow diminished almost all of them. Not all, but most. Initially, I thought it was like the Wild West or like punk rock or something. But Twitter really is just a factory that churns out assholes. I got off all social media in the end.
2: Good for you. So where did the idea for the Red Hand Files come from?
1: Well, it was a combination of things. Like, for years, I'd wanted to do something that expanded the scope of what I could do as an artist. Something that wasn't confined specifically to music or even art, actually, but had to do with communication of a different type, perhaps a kind of open conversation. I'd been talking about it with my team for some time, the creation of a space where I could discuss ideas that sat outside my role as a musician, but I had no idea how to do it.
2: You launched the website by posting a statement that still stands. You can ask me anything. There will be no moderator. This will be between you and me. Let's see what happens. Much love, Nick. It still seems like an audacious thing for a rock singer to do.
1: Well, look, to be perfectly honest, sometimes I suffer a kind of professional vertigo when I think about the Red Hand Files. I think, what the fuck am I doing writing to a suicidal girl about how to deal with her feelings of loneliness? It just seems so ludicrous, just the presumptuousness of it. With what authority am I doing this? But I think, well, she asked in good faith, and if I send a reply, maybe she won't feel so lonely. So I do. And suddenly that seems okay. And that's it, really. And you know, it doesn't just benefit her, it benefits me as well.
2: So it's pretty instinctive in a way, which somehow makes it more interesting, but also risky.
1: Yeah, well, I've become quite accustomed now to that queasy feeling of stepping into the unknown. I think I've learned to trust that sense of discomfort as a signifier that something important might be afoot, that change is happening. It's like the same dizzying effect I get when I write a line down for a song that appears at first to be quite possibly like a very bad idea, but it keeps drawing me back. These kinds of ideas are often agents of progress and change. The Red Hand Files brought about a significant change in my life, for better or worse. They became a channel that allowed me to step outside of my own expectations of what it was to be a rock singer, or whatever it is that I am. They freed me from myself.
2: From the idea of Nick Cave that was out there?
1: Well, yeah, I suppose so. There is definitely something about the perverse nature of the whole experiment that is very appealing to me. Yeah, that's not something I can rationalize, because it doesn't make sense on some level unless you read the questions that people send. As soon as you do that, it really does make sense. The people who write in have, like, legitimized the project with their trust and openness. The question section, which only I have access to, is unbelievably moving. It's like the Book of Longing. It's so real and raw. But it's hard to talk about it without having some kind of idea about the questions I'm presented with these days. I could maybe send you a selection of letters or questions, and you'll see what I mean.
2: That sounds good. Let's talk more about that when I've read them. So I have to ask, what would the younger Nick Cave make of the older one?
1: Jesus, I hate that question.
2: Really? Why?
1: Well, I just don't like the implication, Sean. It infers that the younger me would in some way be scornful of the older me, which I don't think is necessarily the case. In fact, the opposite would probably be true. I think if the younger Nick Cave would look at the older Nick Cave and find out he was still doing more or less the same things, he would be appalled, frankly, and rightly so.
2: Yeah, but he might also be surprised by the dramatic nature of the change.
1: Well, like everybody, Sean, I've been on a journey, and that must involve change, or what's the point of going on the journey at all? With hindsight, part of it is about shedding the foolishness of youth. That's what maturity is. But I also think I've maintained a consistent essentialness of character throughout, because many of the things I discovered and loved as a young man, or a teenager, or a child, I still carry with me. They remain the touchstones.
2: So how would you define that essentialness of character?
1: Well, it has something to do with beauty and sorrow, or maybe the proximity of one to the other, something like that. And I mean, I remember feeling that as a child.
2: So as far back as you can remember, you have always equated beauty with sorrow.
1: Look, it's difficult to know where to start with explaining this, but it has something to do with a particular and singular idea about beauty. And that has something to do with a need to see, like a kind of voyeurism, and also arranging the world in images.
2: I'm not quite sure I follow.
1: Well, for instance, I've always had a love for figurative art, or narrative art, and symbolic art, especially in painting. And of course, I've written primarily narrative songs using vivid imagery. I seem to experience the world visually, through stories and symbols and metaphors. It all comes down to seeing, essentially, to the visual nature of things. That is the way I've experienced the world since childhood, and that is the way I write songs, as a series of highly visual images, often violent, mostly sorrowful. Warren, on the other hand, hears the world.
2: Perhaps you can give an example of this way of seeing from your childhood.
1: I remember one particular instance when I was really young, maybe 5 or 6 years old, and I was lying in bed between my mother and father. I used to climb into bed with them every morning and talk about things. It was like my moment with them while my brothers and sister slept. My father had been away on a trip somewhere, and he told me that there was a present for me on top of the piano. It was like this massive...
2: Can you give an example of this way of seeing from your childhood?
1: I remember one particular instance when I was really young, maybe 5 or 6 years old, and I was lying in bed between my mother and father. I used to climb into bed with them every morning and talk about things. It was like my moment with them while my brothers and sister slept. My father had been away on a trip somewhere, and he told me that there was a present for me on top of the piano.

0: world, many of them quite surreal and violent and sad. It had the most beautiful illustrations, and looking back, I think the pictures in the book took me away somewhere. I remember I used to lie in bed at night and see the strange images and creatures from the book marching past my closed eyes. They made sense of the world. Each chapter in the fairy tale tree was the branch of a tree, and each story was the nest on the branch of a tree. And telling you this now, I realize that this is the same imagery I used in the spinning song from Ghostine. You know, even now it holds its sway. I treasured this book. I read and reread it for years and returned to it all through my teens. And I actually used some of the illustrations on the inner sleeve of the first birthday party record, I think. A picture of a red devil drawing water from a well. Then there was the family Bible that belonged to my grandmother. She lived in Melbourne, and I discovered the book in one of her cupboards when we visited. Again, I was very young, and the pictures fascinated me. I pored over that book, sitting on the end of the bed in her bedroom, just staring at the pictures. There was the pull of these vivid, mysterious illustrations, but also the idea that these books, like the Bible and the fairy tale tree, contain secret knowledge. Imaginatively, I'm sure the aloneness of the experience was important too, but what I'm getting at is that these experiences from my childhood remain firmly fixed in my soul as a form of melancholy remembering. You must have had books like that as a child, right?
1: Yes, I remember an illustrated Aesop's Fables and a book of dark Nordic fairy tales with black and white illustrations that seemed really vivid and exotic. But it's telling that your formal influences were visual rather than literary.
0: I was always more drawn to painting than literature, actually. For me, painting was the thing.
1: Yeah, I've noticed that you become quite animated when you talk about art.
0: Really, I take a lot from visual art. I'm more energized by it, I guess. It's more instinctual.
1: More instinctual?
0: Or more natural, like more in my nature.
1: What sort of work were you making when you attended art school in Melbourne in the 70s?
0: Crude figurative paintings, really. Like large, flat, compositionally awkward things. At the time, I loved the work of Alan Davy, the Scottish painter who seems to be largely forgotten. He did big, like spiritual, symbolist paintings. I found them really powerful. Also Sidney Nolan, of course. I love Sidney Nolan. And Brett Whiteley. I only lasted a couple of years at art school, though, and I failed second year. They claimed my head was elsewhere. I guess they meant in rock and roll.
1: And was that the case?
0: No, actually. I really wanted to be a painter. I just happened to be in a band as well. I guess in the eyes of the college, that made me unserious.
1: Well, apart from all that, how would you describe your time at art school?
0: Well, I went there from a traditional all-boys secondary school, where I think it's fair to say that anyone who is interested in art was looked on with a kind of disdain and suspicion. So to go to art school was an enormously liberating experience. I did know something about art. I had paid attention in art history at school. I'd pored over art books. I'd spent time in galleries. But when I arrived at art school, it was like stepping into another world. I was adopted by these older third-year students, and we would spend our nights sitting in a pub talking about art, like exclusively about art and artists. I was really interested in what these students were doing, and they gave me advice about my stuff. They were like fascinating individuals, radical, eccentric, compelling people who had a certain heightened relationship to the world and spoke with such knowledge and passion about art. I remember feeling a kinship with them and thinking, this is what I want to be. I want to be an artist. I wanted to give my life over to this weird, introspective, obsessive occupation. I wanted to be a painter.
1: And even though you didn't achieve that goal, that fertile environment must have instilled in you a sense of deep creative potential.
0: It did, mainly because the older students taught me so much about the world, about working hard, living a life outside the normal constraints, and finding your own voice.
1: And of course, you met Anita Lane.
0: Yes, Anita was doing a foundation year in a different art college, and she was just out of this world, a ferociously talented person, unbelievably beautiful and, like, so full of life. I had never met anyone like her. We would spend our days making things and drawing and painting and just soaking up the world and each other. Like, these were innocent, uncomplicated, dazzling days. We were all finding out stuff at a rapid rate. We were friends with Tony Clark, one of the teachers at Paran College, who was a fascinating character, a kind of outsider himself, and to this day a wonderful painter. He turned us on to all manner of things that

0: set outside the conventional art narrative, like late period de Chirico and Alberto Savinio and outsider art and the wonderful cat paintings of Louis Wain and Pierre Klasowski and Leonardo's shocking cadaver drawings and books too, like Huysman and Bataille and Strindberg. It was such a wild, vibrant year or two of my life before things took a different, like darker, more complicated turn.
1: Is it a source of regret that you didn't finish art college?
0: Yeah, well, to fail art school was devastating. Even though I gave up painting and threw myself into the band and all that rock and roll had to offer and started writing songs seriously and finding a way of being on stage and traveling around and making a name for myself, deep down inside, I really just wanted to be a painter. Weirdly, I've always felt that I was in the wrong occupation, like not an imposter as such, just ill-suited to music as a form.
1: That's quite an extraordinary thing to say.
0: Well, it's not to say I'm not grateful for all that music has given me, or that music hasn't become a platform for a true and authentic expression, or that I haven't developed certain talents, or come to the realization that music is perhaps the most mysterious and purest of all creative mediums. It's just that I've always felt I have a sensibility, an essentially visual relationship with the world, that it's at odds with a lot of musicians I'm acquainted with. I'm, like, often mystified and in awe at the deep understanding my musician friends have of sound, of music.
1: So were there other artists you were interested in when you were young?
0: I kind of loved everything back then, especially painting. Van Gogh and El Greco and Goya, Munch, the nudes of Renoir. I loved Piero della Francesca and Stefan Lochner and Rodin and Donatello. Titian, too, and Rubens. I mean, the list is endless. Just the experience of walking into the National Gallery in Melbourne and coming across a work that broke you open because it contained the artist's soul. It's a beautiful, strange, almost perverse idea to create a kind of essential impression of the self that hangs on a wall in a frame trapped in paint.
1: I've heard you talk passionately about certain classical religious paintings that you found compelling when you were young.
0: I would say there are three major religious works that had a huge impact on me from very early on, and to this day I still, like, hold dear. The first was Grunewald's Crucifixion, which I saw when I was in my early teens. It was a kind of horror image, a torture image, that seemed so at odds with the placid image of Christ that was presented to me in my choir boy days. It was my secret suffering Christ. The second is the Rondanini Pieta by Michelangelo. It is his final sculpture in which the figure of Christ has been quite literally hacked back to its essentialness, and it's just so shockingly human. I'm often encouraged by this sculpture in relation to the way a well-honed lyric can be chopped back to its inner spiritual shape in the editing process when we're in the studio. Finally, there is a plaster rag and wood sculpture, Christ and the Magdalene, by Rodin, where a naked, voluptuous Magdalene has crawled up onto the crucified Christ. I saw this in a catalogue when I was young, and when I witnessed it for real in Paris in the early 80s, it just blew my mind. It was so tortured and sexual and sad. In some ways, this image is the spiritual heart of the Boatman's Call. Oh, and there was this huge canvas of the beheading of John the Baptist, which was in the entrance to the National Gallery of London when I first came here. I used to spend hours sitting in front of that thing. I'm not certain why, but it kept, like, drawing me back. I'm not even sure it's a particularly good painting, but it's just something that I connected with. I wrote the song Mercy with that massive canvas towering over my head. I'm not sure that it's such a great song either, but those works had a kind of mystical hold even on my younger self that I think was beyond art itself.
1: They had a mystical hold on you?
0: Yes, like the poems of St. John of the Cross or the strange erotic writings of St. Teresa of Avila, which live beyond poetry. Their poems serve another purpose beyond being beautiful works of art. They are in service to the divine and become ladders to the spiritual experience. I didn't see things in that way when I was young, of course, but nevertheless, I had an uncommon interest in these things.
1: These are probably not the kinds of images that most young art students would tend to be drawn to. Do you think there was something about your upbringing that gave you the confidence to be different, even contrarian?
0: When I was a young man, I was definitely excited by things that flew in the face of what was happening within the scene I existed in. That's for sure. I enjoyed the dissonance that occurred when you took the other side. So back then, I was a true contrarian in that respect. I mean, the birthday party, for all their chaotic nature, weren't anti-establishment or politically radical. As a band, we weren't concerned with the workings of the world as such, or with challenging the status quo. We were more concerned with disrupting our own consciousness, our own states of mind. More concerned with chaos than anarchy, if that makes sense. For me, it's always been about the nature of the human soul rather than the problems of the society that we live in.
1: You don't think the latter impacts on the former?
0: Well, for sure, but I also think the condition of the soul can be treated independently of the situation one finds oneself in. Personally, I don't think my job as a songwriter is to inform people of the problems of our society. I've never seen my role as a musician as didactic or instructive. There are many musicians who do that job a lot better than I could, although I really don't think it's a good idea to get your politics from rock stars. In fact, rock musicians seem to me to be the least credible people on earth to be doing that. Thinking back, I guess that's probably one reason why we felt like such outsiders in Britain in the 80s. We came over here when Thatcher was running the country and everyone was outraged by the whole situation. But as Australians, we had no real connection with that. We loved the pop group, for instance, who were politically extreme in their own way. But it was more the visceral chaos of their music we were drawn to. We were good friends, but we couldn't have been further away from them in terms of what motivated the chaos.
1: Yeah, and that was very evident in your music. Would you say you're still a contrarian to a degree?
0: I think we need to be wary of the word contrarian, or at least how we use it. While the idea of being contrary for the sake of it, for the simple pleasure of pissing people off, can have a truly fortifying effect, for me that's not what it's about. I think contrariness can be a kind of survival strategy, a way of dismantling the preconceptions of others, and a way of keeping your art alive. It's about freedom as much as anything else, the freedom of deliberately twisting away from the demands of your public. As an artist, you want to be fluid and difficult to define, even to yourself, and committed only to where your heart might take you, even if that is in direct conflict with the prevailing mood of the moment.
1: So it's a freedom that comes from constantly moving forward, from a commitment to creative risk-taking and reinvention?
0: As I was saying earlier, the new record feels free in that way. Even though it was a struggle to write, it seems to be something that exists completely on its own terms. And the more I think about it, that most likely has something to do with the pandemic.
1: In what way exactly?
0: Well, insofar as the rules that govern our lives no longer apply. I am very familiar with this feeling. It is the compensatory gift at the heart of grief. The usual precepts collapse under the weight of the calamity. The terrible demands that we place upon ourselves, our own internal judging voice, the endless expectations and opinions of others, they suddenly become less important, and there is a wonderful freedom in that as well.
1: Well, freedom's just another word for nothing left to lose, as the great Kris Kristofferson once put it.
0: Exactly, Sean, exactly. Fuck, I love that song.

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from Push the Sky Away. It's Nick Cave there with the Bad Seeds. A track called Higgs Boson Blues. Before that, we heard from Nick Cave, and a fairly lengthy installment there of Faith, Hope and Carnage. The chapter we heard was Ordinary Carnage. Hope you enjoyed that. Some more insights into Nick Cave and his art. It's just gone just after 5 in the AM. My name is Lucas. You're listening to Transfigurations here on PBS. Hope you're doing exceptionally well. Heading into the last hour of the show here, where we map out the roots of rock and roll up until 6 a.m. and when Claire will come in for the breakfast spread and take the reins up until 9. Here's some music from the Dam Builders.

It's even. I'm going to try as the track from their A Different High record from a number of years ago. Such a great record. Before that, we heard from Ashley Naylor. He of Even. Ashley Naylor in solo mode, and that was the track called Racing Time. It's part one. That's lifted from the beautifully coloured 7-inch, lovely green-coloured 7-inch, and has part two on the other side, so Mara play part two next instalment of Transfigurations. Before that, we heard from the Soft Boys. Over You was the track from their Underwater Moonlight record. And then back at the top of that set, we heard from the Dam Builders. Shrine was the track from their Encendador record. It's coming up 20 minutes past 5 in the AM. My name is Lucas. You're listening to Transfigurations here on PBS. Hope you're doing well. Last week, Eddie Current Suppression Ring dropped a new record on us. It's called In Light of Recent Events. Here's some tracks.

Dirty Current Suppression Ring there. We heard four tracks from the brand new record in light of recent events. That track we heard was Turtle. Before that, we heard Hard to be Moved. Before that, we heard Bop. And then right back at the top of the set, we heard Self-Sabotage from the brand new record. Dirty Current Suppression Ring. It's always a good day when there's new record from Eddie. Playing some more of that one over the coming weeks, no doubt. Let's just go on after 5:30 in the AM. My name is Lucas. You're listening to Transfigurations here on PBS. Hope you're doing well. I'm here for another half an hour or so. So I'm going to try and fit a whole lot more tracks before Claire comes in for the breakfast spread from 6 through till 9 AM. So make sure you keep it locked. Here's some Alice D.

0: When I think of music, I think of music in totality, complete. You know, like from the lowest blues to the highest symphony.
1: PBS,

It's new music there from Shaking Hand. Up the Antelope is the track from their self-titled record. Before that, what did we hear? We heard from Ashley Davies from a record he put out a number of years ago, a track called To Carpentaria Into the Unknown. It's entitled The Expedition. Before that, we heard from J.M. Paulson's Red Dirt Blues. I Gotta Go was the track from his four-track EP that's just come out. And then way back at the top of that set, we heard from Alice D, Straight Jacket Blues. We heard from Hello Reality Record. It's almost time for me to get out of here. It's about 7 minutes to six. I want to try and fit in maybe one or two more tracks before I have to go. Claire is in the house, is ready to go. So make sure you keep the dial firmly locked there. I had a chance to see Fancy Weapon last week. They were supporting Mogwai at the Forum. It was a really great show. Great show all round. Here's a track. This is the new single from Fancy Weapon. It's called 27 Minutes.

Kids Fancy Weapon there. Claire Birchall there at front on vocals and drums, along with Guy Madison, Joel Silbershire and Mick Turner. Their debut album will be out June 19. I'll be looking forward to that one and hearing more from those guys. It's time for me to get out of here. I want to thank some new subscribers. John S. Williams, who signed up as a performer member to Transfigurations. Thanks so much, John. I really, really appreciate that. Annie the Portuguese Pup, pet subscription as a patron to Transfigurations. I'm early to that. Thank you so much. Jack Holtz, Edward Grabowski, Professor Peanut, another pet subscription. Love pet subscriptions. Always a lot of fun. Thank you. Tor Carlos from Croydon for signing up as a proud member. Really, really appreciate it. Don't forget, you can still go in the running to win some prizes till the end of June if you sign up. pbsfm.org.au. We'd love to have you on board. And an exceptional thank you to everyone who has signed up. Deeply, deeply appreciate it. Thank you to Stephen Waldemeyer, my friend for a decade too, from Framlingham. Really, really appreciate it. I'll be back in a couple of weeks. Make sure you keep the dial locked. Claire's here for the breakfast spread.

Hello, hello, and welcome. It's just gone a minute past the hour of 6 a.m. It's a Tuesday, and you're locked into PVS, which means you're hanging out with me, Claire, on the breakfast spread. A very good morning to anyone who's out there hanging out with me live at this early hour. It's my absolute pleasure to be here with you through until 9 a.m., just like I always am on a Monday and Tuesday. Big love before we get any further into the show. It needs to go out to Lucas for a fantastic 4 hours of Transfiguration. Excellent, excellent programming as always, and so nice to hear so many members coming through for his excellent programming. There is something good on this station 24/7, someone here keeping you company and sharing their excellent music taste, and for that we are blessed. And of course we want to keep doing it. pbsfm.org.au. It's kind of still our radio festival all the way through to the end of June 30, even if we're kind of not mentioning it as much as we had the last 2 weeks, but you can still go in the running to win some pretty awesome prizes. I've got a whole bunch of fun music for us on the program this morning and a great interview I'm really looking forward to with Michael Cusick from Efficient Space and Alex McFarlane from Hobbies Galore. They're going to be coming in and talking to us about the independent music exchange happening this weekend at the Northcote Town Hall. And I think it's such a brilliant event and I'm really keen to pick their brains about it. And tell you more about it as well. I'll be playing music in the last hour entirely from local labels that are participating in the Independent Music Exchange. So to give you a little taste of some of the amazing labels that will be participating. So hopefully you can stick around right on through until then. Before we get into any of the music and interviews I have planned on the program this morning, I would of course like to acknowledge that I'm broadcasting from the lands of the Wurundjeri people of the Kulin Nation, and I'd like to pay my respects to the elders past, present and future, as sovereignty has never ceded and this always was and always will be Aboriginal land. We're going to get into our first bracket of music on the program this morning, easing us in with some beautiful, beautiful bird sounds. Kind of feel like you're still just waking up a little, but it is nice to wake up alongside the birds, I think. If you want to reach me at any stage during the program, 0400 03 1067 is the number to do so on. And my dear friend Mocky has come through bright and early on the text line. So nice to see your name pop up on the screen and nice to see you over the weekend as well. As I said, if anyone else wants to join in, 0400 03 1067. But yes, starting off with some really beautiful and light sounds coming from the German new wave musician and multi-instrumentalist Georg Jüter. This track is called Easy Is Right. You're on the Breaky Spread.

0: You are tuned in to The Breakfast Spread this morning, 22 minutes past the hour of 6 a.m. And we just heard from Cotton Mayer. That was a track from his album from 1984 called Noise and Big Faces, the closing track to the album and the closing track to the bracket on the program this morning as well. Before the sounds of Cotton was the Swiss harpist Andrea Vollenweider, whose music I absolutely adore. There's something really kind of kooky and quirky about a lot of it. But yes, that particular track is an all-time favorite of mine. It's from an album of his from 1981 called Behind the Gardens, and the track itself is called Behind the Gardens, Behind the Wall, Under the Tree. And check and keep your eye out for it in bargain bins, in op shops and in record stores. I think I've found two copies now. Both of them were round about $2 each, $2 to $5 each. But the tracks on there are really, really fun. So that's a hot tip from me this morning. Before the sounds of Andreas Vollenweider, we heard from the German New Age musician known as George Deuter, but often just performing as Deuter. And we had a track from his 1976 album Celebration. That one was called Easy Is Right. And I really loved how the bird sounds from the Deuter track just seemed to blend in so perfectly to the beginning of the Andreas Vollenweider. Those two tracks were meant to be played together, in my opinion.
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0: Let's get into this next bracket of music, I think. 24 minutes past the hour of 6 a.m. You're hanging out on The Breakfast Spread with me, Claire. Shoutouts to 848 on the text line. And if anyone else wants to reach me as well, 0400 03 1067 is the number to do so. Keeping things pretty mellow into this next bracket as well, kicking it off with the group known as Brain Ticket, a track from their 1972 album Celestial Ocean, moving into some really beautiful kind of proggy territories in this next one.

A beautiful live version there of the track Oasis from the German electronic group known as Ashra, off their album from 1979, Correlations, which actually, it's the first Ashra album to feature a full band. Previous to that, the other two albums had actually just been the man himself, Manuel Gottsching, more like solo albums, I suppose. But yeah, absolutely incredible musician and frontman for Ashra and Ashra Temple, and of course all his solo music as well. Before the sounds of Ashra, we heard another absolute mastermind when it comes to German electronic music. His name is Hans Joachim Rodelius, and co-founder of two incredibly influential groups known as Cluster and Harmonia, but also his solo music, again, yeah, just prolific artist and all of it really, really beautiful. We heard a track off a solo album of his on the program this morning, also from 1979, in fact. And that particular album was called Jardin au Faux, and the track we lifted from it on the program this morning was Étoile. Please do excuse my horrible pronunciation. And back at the top of the bracket, you know what? All of the people we heard in that bracket there were very influential, particularly, I suppose, in the European experimental kraut and prog scene. And we kicked off the bracket with a group known as Brain Ticket, predominantly active in the early 70s. The album was called Jardin au Faux, and the track we lifted from it on the program this morning was Étoile. Please do excuse my horrible pronunciation. And back at the top of the bracket, you know what? All of the people we heard in that bracket there were very influential, particularly, I suppose, in the European experimental kraut and prog scene. And we kicked off the bracket with a group known as Brain Ticket, predominantly

of that one on the program this morning, and it was called Cosmic Wind. It is 20 minutes to the hour of 7 a.m. this Tuesday morning, and you are hanging out on the breakfast spread with myself, Claire. Someone's just come through on the text line calling that bracket an absolute sonic brain massage, and I'm so glad to hear it. Just kind of easing us into our Tuesday morning all together. Yeah, there's something so hypnotic about the beautiful kind of repetitive synths throughout those tracks, so I'm glad that you are also picking up what I'm putting down out there, number 452. If anyone else wants to get in contact, 0400 03 1067 is the number. We are going to change up the vibe a little bit now, moving more into a post-rocky kind of world with the wonderful Duster. This is a more recent track of theirs. They released two albums in the 90s and then had about a 20-year gap before they started putting out new music. And I always get a little bit concerned when an artist has such a gap and kind of disappears and comes back. I worry, you know, that perhaps their music might not be what it once was. But that is not the case for Duster. Their new stuff is also absolutely beautiful. So we're going to hear a track from their 2022 release, Together. This one is Time Glitch, and you're on the Breakfast Spread.

0: some sun-drenched Californian rock music, I suppose you'd call it, from a group known as Acetone. That was off their self-titled album from 1997. The track was called All the Time. You can also find it on a great sort of compendium that Light in the Attic put out a couple of years ago now that brings together a whole bunch of the best tracks off their albums from the 90s. Their earliest one, I think, is Cindy from 93. But there's so much good stuff in it. So nice and handy to have it all in one place. So big ups to Light in the Attic for doing that for us. Before the sounds of Acetone, we heard from one of my all-time favourites. We hear from RLM on the show fairly regularly. I think he's a genius. And of course, I'm talking about Dave Payo, who has a lot to do with Tortoise, early Tortoise. Of course, one of the founding members of Slint and Spiderland. He'll always be up there as one of my all-time favourite albums. But his solo stuff as well, which he goes by many different names, Ariel M, Papa M, simply just M, and all of it is just really beautiful guitar music. We heard a track off his self-titled album as Ariel M, that one coming out originally in 1997. And just absolutely stunning stuff. The track we heard was called, I don't know how to pronounce it exactly, but it's A-A-S-S. Perhaps it's called Ass. I'm not entirely sure, but it is a great song. Before the sounds of Dave, we were hanging out with Duster. That was a track of theirs from a more recent album. I was talking on the other side of the bracket. Duster were around kind of in the early 90s. One of my all-time, hands-down favourite albums is their album Stratosphere. And they had about a 20-year or so hiatus before coming back and releasing more music. There was an album called, I think it was a self-titled album, in about 2019, and then this album Together in 2022, which is where we lifted the track Time Glitch off from the start of that bracket about 15 minutes or so ago. So many lovely people coming through on the text line and getting behind the tunes this morning, which is always so nice to see. I want to give a shout out to the lovely Alicia, enjoying the previous bracket, and out to Mads as well, coming through on the text line. Miss your face as well. And to the person whose number ends in 452, who says, if the last bracket was a brain massage, then this one is a nice warm bath. And I couldn't agree more. We're keeping things real cozy on the program as we kind of make our way into winter. The weather is rather nippy and chilly out there, so we're letting the tunes warm us up instead. We are going to get into the next bracket of tunes, in fact, but after just this quickly.
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0: About 2 minutes to the hour of 7 a.m. You are tuned in to The Breakfast Spread with myself, Claire, wishing you all a very merry morning. Hopefully you can stick with me through to the end of the program this morning. I have the wonderful Michael Cusick and Alex McFarlane coming through to talk about the independent music exchange that's happening at the Northcote Town Hall this weekend. And it's going to be a really interesting chat and about a really important event that does a lot for our community. So hopefully you can stick around for that. I also want to take a moment to thank a couple of people that have come through with memberships during the last little bit. There is two members coming through, in fact. We've got Paul Trapani in Batman, who is a proud member to Firewater, and Fartgrit Burns in Brunswick West is proud about Richie's fantastic show, Stone Love. So big ups to both of you for coming through with a membership and helping us keep this great station on air another year. And of course, you'll both be in the running for those major prizes as well. The daily prizes might have wrapped up, but anyone who signs up between now and the 30th of June will go in the running for the fantastic major prize pack. So it's not too late to get a little extra pat on the back when you become a member to this station. But let's get into this next bracket. We're going to keep going in the direction that Duster, Ariel M and Acetone set up for us, but with a more contemporary piece of music from a group out of the Netherlands called Loosburg. This one is called Carried Away.

0: You're tuned in to the Brekkie Spread this morning, 12 minutes past the hour of 7 a.m. We just got a little bit up and about, or the most up and about we've been so far this morning, with the help from the New Zealand Aotearoa-based group The Bats. That was a track of theirs from an older album of theirs from 1987 called The Law of Things. And I'm super excited to be getting to see them play in Castlemaine in a couple of weeks' time on the 12th of June at the Theatre Royal, but they're also playing a couple of other gigs around town too. They're playing on the 11th of June at the Northcote Social Club, and if you are looking for something to do this weekend, Saturday, June 6th, they're playing as part of the Day Tripper Festival at Max or Watts, so plenty of opportunities to catch The Bats. And yeah, it'll be my first time seeing them, and I'm extremely excited. They're an amazing group. They've been playing with the exact same lineup since 1982 and have been releasing albums ever since then as well, including one, was it last year or the year before, which I'm sure they'll be playing many tracks off, and I am very, very excited to hear live. Before the sounds of The Bats, we heard from a brother duo known as Jad and Fair, but performing Jad and David Fair, performing under the name Half Japanese. They released a fantastic album called Charmed Life in 1988, and we lifted a track off it on the program this morning. That one was called Miracles Happen Every Day, a really sweet and fun little track there. Before that, the track from the Minutemen, that was known as History Lesson Part 2 from their album from 1984, Double Nickels on the Dime. And then way back at the top of the bracket, we heard a much more contemporary piece from 2018 from a group known as Loseberg, coming out of Rotterdam in the Netherlands. They released, a self-titled album, which was actually mixed and mastered by our very own Mikey Young from Eddie Current's Pressure Ring, and also just from being one of the best mixers and masterers around. But there you go, he's even got his fingers and pies over in the Netherlands. But yeah, fantastic album from this group. We lifted the track Carried Away off that release, and I reckon we'll be hearing more off that release on future episodes of the program as well. Give a shout out to Ben in Geelong, who's been enjoying the program this morning. It seems it's fitting with the weather that's going on outside, and I'm glad to hear it. Always love it when the music lines up. If you want to reach me as well, in here, 0400 03 1067 is the text line into the PBS station. We've got plenty more music to get us right up to the hour of 9 this morning.
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0: Yes, the Community Cup. What a special day in the calendar for, obviously, our radio stations and our community. We love getting down there and getting behind everybody on the field, and they're raising great money for a great cause, the Recklink group. So, yes, please do put that one in your diary. I'll be down there rugged up with a little pie or something to keep me warm, as you do at the footy. Hey, my name's Claire, and you're hanging out with me on the Brekkie Spread this morning, 17 minutes past the hour of 7 a.m. Shout outs to Kurt, who's up nice and early this morning and enjoying the tunes. Glad to hear it. Thank you for your message. 0400 03 1067, if you want to reach me too. We are going to change up the vibe a little bit now. Well, quite a lot, actually, but I reckon you're going to enjoy it too. This next one is from the Greek artist Lena Platonos. We're going into some much more kind of synth-heavy work now. This track is called Amatine's Skies Opo Apostasi.

0: getting into some mystic kind of slow motion synth pop on the breakfast spread this morning, finishing off there with a gorgeous track from a group known as Gear, who are a recording project from out of Germany. I think two or three members originally, and they actually only released two singles while they were together back in the mid 80s. But yeah, beautiful, beautiful singles at that. And I'm glad to say that they have been reissued officially a couple of times since their initial release. So it is quite easy to get your hands on a copy for yourself now. And the track we heard, as I think I mentioned, was called What's Your Voodoo? That one, again, from a group known as Gia, G-H-I-A. I'll, of course, be putting the track list up on the PBS website as soon as the show is over. So if you do miss anything or if my pronunciation is way off, there's always that opportunity to jump online and check out any songs played for yourself. Before that, we heard the sounds of Anna Domino. That was a track from her incredible album, or mini album, I suppose probably more an EP, from 1984 called East and West. Every track on there is absolutely beautiful and unique in their own way as well, which I appreciate. The album kind of doesn't just hit one note the whole way through. But we heard the opening track from that release on the program this morning. That one was called With the Day Comes the Dawn. It felt quite fitting, I suppose, to be watching the sunrise up in the sky whilst that song was playing. And it's turning into, yeah, a rather beautiful sunny morning. So hopefully it's not too crisp and cold out there, but it looks pretty good from the window here at the station. And then way back at the top of the bracket, we heard from the Greek pianist and composer, one of the pioneers of the Athens kind of electronic music scenes in the 1980s. That was Lena Platonos with her track Amatines Skies Apo Apotazi. Again, I'll be putting up the track list on the website. But yeah, a really beautiful piece of music from her with a huge bass line, which Dennis on the text line has come through and has spoken about how much they love it. Shout outs to you, Dennis. Glad you're digging the tunes this morning. If you want to reach me, 0400 03 1067 is the number to do so on. It is 32 minutes past the hour of 7 a.m. and you're hanging out with me, Claire, on the Brekkie Spread. Hopefully you can stick with me at least for another half an hour or so. I've got a fantastic interview coming up at 8 a.m. with Michael Cusick of Efficient Space and Alex McFarlane from Hobbies Galore coming in to talk about the Independent Music Exchange happening this weekend. And I'm really looking forward to picking their brains about it. So yeah, do keep it locked. We're going to go now into... Actually, we're going to hear some of these. And then we're going to go into some Mariangela. He
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0: album from 2014, which I don't think I can actually pronounce, but of course I'll be putting all the information up on the PBS website shortly after the show is finished. It also appears on a fantastic compilation, which I believe was compiled by Charles Bowles, who always has his finger on the pulse. It's called Black Rain, and it's full of that kind of like psyched out kind of folkadelic stuff. So if that song was your jam, check out the rest of that compilation. Before that, we were kind of more in like a synthy disco territory, but I still thought those two tracks worked quite well together. That was the sounds of Suzanne Mendel, a track of hers from 1981 called I Feel It Starts Again. And then back at the top of the bracket, we heard from a 13-year-old, Mariangela Celeste, also just going by the name Mariangela. Her album called Mariangela Celeste, coming out in the 70s and produced by the rising, at the time, rising superstar Vangelis, now very much cemented in, I guess, the electronic music scene. A really beautiful and kind of like strange, quirky, synthy, but yeah, I just really enjoy it. And so did number ending in 968 on the text line. Glad you are getting behind a little bit of Mariangela on the text line this morning too. 0400 03 1067. If you also want to reach me here in the studio this morning, it is 13 minutes to the hour of 8 a.m. and you're hanging out on the Brekkie Spread with Claire. Shout outs to my beautiful friend Tash coming through and the messages as well, and a huge happy birthday to her for the other day as well. Big love to you, my babe. We're going to get into some more tunes, and then before you know it, it's going to be 8 a.m. and I'm going to be talking all things Independent Music Exchange with Michael and perhaps Alex as well, so keep it locked for that. But let's hear a couple of these first.
1: 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Gibson and Epiphone Australia are giving you serious cash back when you purchase a Gibson or Epiphone stringed instrument. 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
2: This week at the Catfish, comedy on Tuesday, trivia on Wednesday, open mic on Thursday, and in the band room is Toucan on Friday. These four walls on Saturday, then on Sunday in the front bar for free is Lilac from 4 till 6 p.m. Enjoy an awesome and ever-changing range of independent craft beers and spirits, and enjoy 10% off over the bar when you show your PBS member card.

getting into some sparkly psychedelic sounds there, with thanks to a group out of Romania known as Basso Relief. That track, Drum Prin Crimpy, off their album.

Two of my favourite songs there on the breakfast spread this morning that will never fail to put me in a good mood. Not that I needed much help to be put in a good mood this morning anyway, but still nice to hear them nonetheless. We heard at the end there from Silver Apples, that was a track of theirs from 1969 called I Have Known Love. I just love the way that one kind of drives along and anything Silver Apples do so perfectly, beautifully weird. Before the sounds of them, as I mentioned, another all-time favourite, that one was from the group known as Shoes from 1979, Do I Get So Shy? Such a feel-good track. You are tuned into The Breakfast Spread this morning. It's about 3 minutes to the hour of 8 a.m. And from 8, I'll be joined by Michael Cusick to talk about the Independent Music Exchange that he has co-founded, and it is coming up this weekend. We're going to chat about the event. But I thought, considering there are so many incredible labels that are participating in this event, that from 8 a.m. onwards, we are going to just be hearing from labels that are actually participating in the Independent Music Exchange. And I reckon we're going to get into it now. In fact, it's close enough to 8 a.m. and there's so much good music that I'm going to try and squeeze in. Honestly, the labels participating are ridiculous. We're very, very lucky to have so much local and national labels with so much amazing music being put out through them. So without further ado, let's get into this track from Prophetic Justice Ministry coming out on the Hobbies Galore label. This one is Life's a Party.

0: to the Brekkie Spread this morning. 2 minutes past the hour of 8 a.m. and we just heard there a track of a forthcoming album from Prophetic Justice Ministry. The album is called Key to World Peace, and that was one of the leading singles, Life's a Party. The album itself is coming out on the fantastic local label Hobbies Galore on the 12th of June, and I can't wait to get my hands on the rest of that album. We're actually so incredibly blessed with so much musical talent in this country, and so much of that is being represented and held up by so many incredible local labels behind the artists. And the Independent Music Exchange is returning to the Northcote Town Hall this weekend to celebrate exactly that. They're bringing together heaps of independent record labels for 2 days of music, community and crate digging. And joining me to chat about this festival is co-founder Michael Cusick. Thank you so much for being here, Michael.
1: Good morning.
0: Good morning. I suppose the best place to begin is probably with a little bit of an overview about the Independent Music Exchange. Where did it, or how did it kind of all start?
1: Well, I guess, there was one stage where Butter Sessions, Research, myself were commandeering like an 11-bedroom house in Carlton.
0: Wow.
1: And we're doing these pop-up markets. It was kind of amazing just meeting all these people that were kind of recurring names on Bandcamp orders. And we just kind of realized, like, we're actually selling all these records and merch to the same people. So we're kind of religiously doing those maybe every quarter. And then we're just like, let's just blow this up and invite all of our peers and also genre specialists that are outside our circle and all get under one roof. So we did that as part of the 86, an amazing festival that happened a few years ago. Was a huge success and kind of been door knocking for 4 years to try and get off the ground to be a standalone thing. Mm-hmm. We're finally here. We've recruited 60 labels, and that goes from, you know, household names like Remote Control and Domino, and then the small labels like Hobbies Galore, that I describe as a bit more like, you know, maximum passion, minimum ambition, but still absolutely have their place. Like, they're putting out amazing records and moving to the beat of their own drum. And not only that, there's actually a talks program. So we've got three panels, 16 speakers. I'm going to be interviewing Adrian Sherwood from On You Sound, which was a pretty massive coup. That's on Sunday. And yeah, there's also 14 DJs with Skylab Broadcast, Daniel Avery, Eddie Current, Suppression Ring, a whole bunch of people are playing that. So it's a bit of a jam session.
0: Yeah, wild. You're squeezing so much into the one weekend. It's going to be jam-packed. People will probably just be spending their entire weekend at the Northcote Town Hall. I believe you kind of modelled the idea of this music exchange on overseas kind of label markets. Was there any sort of particular event that inspired it, or what sort of lessons?
1: I guess there's this one called the Indie Music Markets that happens routinely across Europe and the UK, and you know, Maris, Corey and I from Butter Sessions Research, like, we've always kind of looked via Instagram and just been like, why don't we have something like that? Because those ones all have, you know, Warp and 4AD and Beggars Group and
0: big names.
1: Yeah, it was kind of our time to do it our way.
0: Yeah, absolutely. Well, one question that I really wanted to ask you about the exchange is that it's kind of specifically focused on labels that are committed to physical formats. And obviously in an era now where almost every piece of music is kind of available instantly online, why do you think records and tapes and physical artifacts still matter?
1: It's a hard question to answer because it's just, that's all I ever think about. That's my world, and I'm just assuming it's others as well. But no, I think fans of independent music will get a thrill to come to the IME and buy a Hate Rock t-shirt from the band, Eddie Current's Oppression Ring record from the band. I think that, like, direct connection is what of the major labels do not have with their fans at all. You know, I always say, like, no one's ever going to wear a Sony hat. It just doesn't happen, but they'll wear a Hobbies Galore one, and they'll wear it with pride, and they'll tell their friends how amazing this label is and the records that you miss or you haven't heard. So I guess, yeah, it's just a vehicle to real community building, I guess.
0: Yeah, so important. And I suppose as well, you know, with streaming services paying so little for people, you know, for artists and their music, it's nice to be able to, you know, give money directly into the hands of the artists and the local labels through going to events like this and purchasing records and merch and that sort of stuff as well. So it's a good opportunity.
1: Yeah, absolutely. A lot of the sales that will happen over the weekend will be repurposed to help, you know, sub-finance more endeavors and more creativity and yeah, one thing just leads to another, I guess.
0: Yeah, we're keeping the ecosystem alive. You are obviously the label head to Efficient Space, which has built a really strong identity over the years. What have been some of the biggest lessons you'd say you've learned that nobody kind of tells you when you start a label?
1: I mean, it's really boring, but no one prepares you for the amount of administration that is involved, especially after building a catalog after 10 years. And that's, you know, it's not all fun.
0: Yeah.
1: But I couldn't imagine doing anything else. And it's what I think about for 80% of my waking existence.
0: Mm. Yeah, all consuming, but in a good way overall.
1: Oh, no. Wouldn't have it any other way.
0: Yeah, exactly. Yeah. I think one thing that also kind of stands out to me about the exchange is that it's so much, you know, it's just as much about labels kind of meeting each other as it is about selling records. And why do you think it, like, creating those connections between labels is also important?
1: I mean, I guess a lot of the time I've run this label and it's been really siloed and it's been quite, I don't know, just kind of get quite disconnected and you don't have people to soundboard ideas or, you know, to ask for what the best supplier is for something. So I guess, yeah, when I started entering this house where we were sharing space with people doing similar things, I just kind of realized how powerful that knowledge sharing is.
0: Mm.
1: And yeah, I hope this weekend everyone kind of leaves their stall and meets a few other people and, yeah, just kind of realize that, hey, there's other people doing this as well and they might have something to share that you haven't thought about before.
0: Mm, fully. Everyone's there to kind of help each other out, give everyone a leg up, which I think is really nice about, like, you know, the community aspect of the local kind of independent music scene. Speaking of knowledge sharing, you've also introduced an education program to the event this year. What kind of prompted the decision to expand beyond the market itself?
1: Well, I guess, yeah, maybe approaching this as more of like, you know, a possible like convention rather than just the marketplace. And I feel like there are a lot of music conventions around the country that are fantastic, but they're, you know, $400 to a pass and you've got to fly into state and buy accommodation. And yeah. I just don't feel it's actually accessible. So we kind of wanted to just, you know, there's three panel discussions in this talk with Adrian Sherwood that hopefully just cover bit of one-on-one about running a label, whether you're an artist wanting to go independent or if you're a person that kind of fantasizes about running an independent label one day, or also if you're just a music fan, you just want to understand the culture a bit more, there's hopefully something in these conversations for you.
0: Yeah, awesome. Well, thank you so much for coming in and chatting about the Independent Music Exchange, which is happening this weekend at the Northcote Town Hall. Free entry, which is wild considering how much is an offer, as you mentioned, with all the talks and everything too. Where can someone head if they're interested in learning more about the event or seeing, you know, full list of participating labels and panels and things?
1: The website's imusic.x. Otherwise, Instagram is classic. Pretty good. We've got to work on that.
0: Yeah.
1: But yeah, just come down Saturday and Sunday from 10 a.m. to 5 both days. They'll be super stacked. And just, yeah, work your way around the room.
0: Yeah.
1: I think a lot of people will be smoking out things that they haven't had available for a while, test pressings. There's a few, you know, upfront releases of things that haven't come out or won't come out for a couple of months. There's also a door prize.
0: Oh, cool.
1: With, you know, signed gear from King Giz and dry cleaning and merch from old labels.
0: Dang. Okay.
1: Yeah.
0: Well, that sounds incredibly tempting and it's going to be an amazing weekend. And so thank you so much for coming in and letting me pick your brain about the event. It's a really cool thing that you've helped put together for our local scene. So thank you, Michael Cusick of Efficient Space and co-founder of the Independent Music Exchange. As I mentioned, we're going to be playing the rest of the program this morning on The Breakfast Spread is all music from labels that are participating in the event over the weekend. So up next, we're going to hear a track off a compilation that was put out by A Colourful Storm. This one is the track I Can't Sleep, But I've Been Trying To by The Lures. And you are listening to The Breakfast Spread.

20 minutes past the hour of 8 a.m. You're locked in to the Brekkie Spread this Tuesday morning with myself, Claire. And for this last hour, we are playing music entirely from labels that are going to be involved in the Independent Music Exchange happening this weekend at the Northcote Town Hall. And free entry, get on down there and suss all the goodies these labels have and perhaps get involved in one of the educational programs too. But we just finished off that bracket with a track from one of my favorite, fairly new local three pieces. They're called Blue Communications, and they released an absolutely stunning self-titled album in March of this year on the wonderful Southern Exposure record label. And you got to catch them live. If you see their name on a lineup, I highly recommend you get on down to that gig, as their music is absolutely stunning and their performance is captivating. We heard the track Ghosts of the 17th Century from them. And before that, we heard from a group known as The Lures. That was a track of theirs, I Can't Sleep, But I've Been Trying To, which I lifted off a compilation album that was put out by the local label A Colourful Storm. When was it? Earlier this year, perhaps? No, end of last year, which was called Going Back to Sleep. And it's full of some really incredible talent and really well curated and put together. Definitely check out the rest of that comp. I know we've probably listened to just about every track on that album since it came out back in November on the Breakfast Spread. And next, we're going to go into a track from The Blisks, this one off a record that came out on Efficient Space. Of course, we spoke to Michael just a little earlier on in the program. This one is their record off a track. This one is a track off their record called How So, and the track itself is called Gasper.

0: A track there from a group known as Toyland. They were around in the early 80s and they self-released a self-titled EP in 1983. And yeah, a really beautiful piece of kind of post-punk dubby music. That one was a track called Ships and Boats off their self-titled release, which has been lovingly reissued by the local label Oz Study Records in recent years, in 2024 in fact. And they are bringing their music to a whole brand new audience, which is always really exciting. Before that, we heard a track from an artist called Al Matty. It's a pseudonym for an eccentric Portuguese-born and Dutch-based artist, Alberto Mesquita. And yeah, such an incredible album. It's called Some Shit. And yeah, it goes all over the place. It's really quirky. It's really fun. It's right up my alley. I play it a lot while I'm at work. And yeah, excited to be bringing it to your attention on the Breakfast Spread this morning as well. The track we lifted off Al Matty's album was called, which one did we play? That's right, Ser Foda. And that one came out on the local label Left Ear. And then back at the top of the bracket, we heard something from Efficient Space. That was a track off the Blisk's debut release called How So, which came out originally back in 2022, but was also been reissued since then to get it into more people's hands back in January of last year, as it's a really fun album. And yeah, people wanted to own it and people wanted to see it. If you too also perhaps want to own it, all the music that we're playing on the program during the last hour this morning are from labels that are participating in the Independent Music Exchange that's happening this weekend at the Northcote Town Hall. And all of the labels, of course, will be setting up and bringing a whole bunch of records for you to peruse through and chat with the label heads and perhaps get involved in some of the educational panels as well. It's going to be a huge weekend. So we've got plenty more local labels to represent in the next 25 minutes or so of music, and we're going to get straight back into it on the other side of these.
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0: It is 24 minutes to the hour of 9 a.m. this morning. That was me trying to do some quick maths, but we got there and you're tuned into The Breakfast Spread with myself, Claire. Big shout outs to my lovely friend Ollie Dean coming through on the text line, planting trees out in Frimley. What a beautiful way to spend your morning, even if it is chilly and frosty. Hopefully these tunes are keeping you warm and hopefully they are keeping you good company as well out there, dear listener. Thanks for hanging out with me. I'll be with you through until 9 a.m. this morning. A couple of people I'd also like to thank for coming through with some memberships during the last bracket or so. Peter Him in North Melbourne is proud about the Duke Joint, and Peter Garner in Clifton Hill is proud about the station as a whole and has even included a very generous tax-deductible donation on top of their membership. Thank you so much, both of you, Peters, for contributing and helping to keep this great station on air another year. As I was talking about earlier, whilst the 2 weeks of radio festival and daily prizes may be behind us now, anyone who signs up and becomes a member to their favourite show across the PBS grid up until the end of June 30th will still go in the running for the lovely major prizes, and of course get your PBS sticker and all that good stuff as well. So head to the website pbsfm.org.au. It's not too late to put your money where your ears are and help us keep this station on air. Matter of fact, while I'm at it, a couple of people came through yesterday and put their memberships towards this very show, and I'd like to take a moment now to thank them from the bottom of my heart for not only choosing to get behind some community radio, but more specifically to get behind this show. So without further ado, I'd like to give some cuddles and extra scritches to our passionate cat member, Gizmo the Cat out in Burwood. We have a proud member in Jake Neville in Frankston, another proud anonymous member in Box Hill North. Ellen Diwa in West Footscray is proud about the brekkie spread. Another pet membership, Jade the Dog, Woof in Newman. In Elwood is proud as well about the brekkie spread. A performer member in Russell, Montana, so I'll get to read out their name each and every Tuesday morning. Morning. Thank you so much for that membership, Russell. I'm going to check out your music for sure. They're based out in Thornbury. We've got a proud member in Carrie Clanton in South Yarra. Max White in Preston is also proud about the breakfast spread. And another performer member in Warrandyte, Mex Soul. Hell yeah, thank you so much for all of your support. As I mentioned, pbsfm.org.au, it's not too late. I'm sure you can hear the smile on my face as I get to read out all these incredible names of people that are helping us keep the music alive. So yeah, big love, each and every one of you. Let's get into this next bracket of music. Going to kick it off with a group of 10 to 14-year-olds who were making music back in the 80s in Brizzy. They were known as the Tangled Shoelaces, and lovely local label Chapter Music reissued a compendium of their music a couple of years ago now, and it's been really nice dipping in and getting to know the band and their sound. So we're going to hear a track from them now. It's called Boredom from the Tangled Shoelaces, and you are on the Brekkie Spread.

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2: Yes, indeedy. PBS is where you are. We've got about 9 minutes left of the breakfast spread this morning. My name is Claire. Thank you for hanging out with me. Love being here on a Monday and Tuesday morning. It is such a fantastic way to start my week, and hopefully it's a good way for you to start your week as well. We've been listening to the last hour, all labels that are going to be participating in the Independent Music Exchange happening in Melbourne in Northcote Town Hall this weekend on the Saturday and Sunday. There's over 60 different labels that are participating. There's merch for sale. There's a Skylab takeover. There's DJs. There's educational talks. It's going to be massive. And I just thought I would highlight all of the incredible independent labels that are being a part of it. Well, not all of them. There's so many that I didn't even get to, but yes, some of them. Some of my favorites, perhaps. We just finished there with a track that was released through the Spoil Sport record label. That one is a fairly recent piece from a group known as Season 2. Has heaps of amazing members from previously from Parsnip, Stroppies, Fill in the Tiles coming together. A bit of a super group, if you will. They released their album Power of Now, as I mentioned, through Spoil Sport Records, and we heard the track Becomes a Dream from them. We also heard from Rock Music Fan Club in the mix as well, or RMFC. That was the track Ecstatic Strife from them, and that one, of course, came out on the fantastic label that I've been a fan of for many, many years called Antifade. And then at the top of the bracket, it was the sounds of the Tangled Shoelaces, a group of 10 to 14 year olds when they were recording that music back in the 80s, and thankfully uncovered and dug up by Chapter Music, bringing it to our attention once more on a great kind of compendium of their work. I think most of it previously unreleased, called Turn My Dial, the M Squared Recordings and More from 1981 to 84. So yes, so much good stuff. I got to get out of here. I got about one more song to play, I think. I got to make way for Mike Guerrieri and his fantastic show, Mystic Brew. So do not go touching that dial. But before we get into the final song that I have prepared for us this morning, I want to quickly take a beat and thank the incredible people that I get to thank each and every Tuesday morning here on the Breakfast Spread. And those people are our performer members, Al Matcott, Archibald Pommel Horse, Daniel Rodriguez, Didieri the Pet, Generous George, Gusto Gusto, Headphones Jones, Severins and Stella Caster. And the patron members on a Tuesday morning are Echo, the beautiful Brookhead Staffy, Andrew Quick, Brent Goddard, Celeste Watson, Charlie from TLC, Hanson Fam, Iggy the Best Dog Ever, Phil Lippman and Stormcloud the Pet. Our business members are Kimbo Bread, Balance Enviro and Red Dog Property Inspections, our friends for a decade, Claire O'Rourke and Linda Coots, and friend for life, the King himself, Dave King. Thank you so much to everyone who's gotten in contact with me this morning, right across the program. Lots of very early morning texters, which is always nice to know you're out there picking up what I'm putting down, even at 6 in the morning. And shout outs as well to my guest, Michael Cusick of Efficient Space, and of course, one of the co-founders of the Independent Music Exchange. It's really nice to pick his brain about the event, and also a great opportunity for me to feature some of the amazing music coming out from these independent labels that are participating. Speaking of, we're going to go out on a track from the label called Good Morning Tapes. Really, really beautiful music coming out on this label. They're definitely one to keep an eye on. This is an older piece of theirs from an artist called Sophilium off the album Transpersonal Experience. We're going to hear the track now called CAF, and that'll take us out. Big love to each and every one of you. Public holiday next Monday, so I won't be here, but I know you'll be in extremely capable hands, and I can't wait to catch up with you all again next Tuesday. Big love, everybody. Ciao for now.

Yes, hello, good morning, welcome along. You're tuned into Mystic Brew here on PBS 106.7 FM. My name is Mike, and as always, it's a pleasure to be here on a Tuesday morning. And a big love and thank you to Claire for holding it down on the breakfast spread. She'll be back again next Tuesday morning. Excited to be back after the radio festival. I've been holding on to so much new music and I'm really looking forward to sharing it with you all this morning. So much to get through and so much in the bank in coming weeks. But I thought I'd take you through a bit of a trip of new releases, some music that's kind of I've seen performed, some music from some legends that we've lost along the way, and also some music from people who are performing in town this week. So much good stuff happening. And we open with the show with some local music from the great Adam Halliwell of the band Mild Life, but he's put a new solo record out where he's singing in Italian. And a really beautiful record called Sono Una Pera. You heard the track Quiet Departures to open things up this morning. And some more local music here from a previous guest on the show. This is music from Corey Champion's Clear Path Ensemble project. A track called Epicycle from a beautiful album that's come out called Ascending. And if you'd like to get in touch on the text line, the number is 0400-03-1067. Did I say that right? 0400-03-1067. Didn't sound right the first time. Anyway, text me. Let me know how your morning's going. I'd love to hear from you. Where you're tuning in from, what you're up to. It's Mystic Brew here on PBS.

That's brand new music from the great Gary Bartz, teaming up with the UK group Your Brother's Keeper, and a track called Ground Loop. It's the second track we've played from that record. Looking forward to hearing the entire record when it drops. And yeah, Gary Bartz still, you know, on the top of his game. Another saxophonist who is at the top of their game. Well, yeah, still going incredibly. Marshall Allen, the leader of the Sun Ra Orchestra. He recently turned 102.

0: I said I was going to play a lot of new music on the show this morning, but I had to fit a few older bits in as well. We heard from only last year, 2025, the great Marshall Allen. I wanted to play something off his Guinness Book of World Records breaking album for the oldest person to release their debut album. I played from the album New Dawn the track Sonny's Dance, which is a tribute to the late, great Sonny Rollins, who passed away on the day Marshall Allen was born, age 95 in 2026. Sonny Rollins, one of the great jazz tenor saxophonists, you know, and regarded as one of the most important jazz musicians out there. And yeah, it was a real shame that he passed away, but 95, an incredible life in music. And I wanted to play those two together, of course, because I also, this opportunity I got to see Sonny Rollins perform in 2011, I was two seats away from Marshall Allen, and it was just incredible to watch the Sun Ra Orchestra fanboying over Sonny Rollins when he played here. Definitely an incredible moment I won't be forgetting anytime soon. And yeah, we played music from Marshall Allen, and we also heard from Gary Bartz, and a few local bits to open up with the Clearpath Ensemble and Adam Halliwell. I hope you're digging it so far. You're tuned to Mystic Brew. I'm going to be back and play some music from an artist I'm really excited to check out next week.
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0: Yeah, and also on Sonny Rollins, I think I'm going to play a few more Sonny Rollins records when I fill in for Andrew this Saturday morning on Jazz on Saturday between the hours of 9 and 11. So if you're up and about on a Saturday morning and you're in the need of some jazz music, I've got you covered this week. So looking forward to that. Definitely play a few more Sonny Rollins tracks along the way. I was saying I wanted to talk about an artist performing in town this week. Oh my goodness. A few of you took me up when I said you should go and see Isaiah Collier. This is like that, but even more so. Cahil El-Zabar is coming to Melbourne this week with his Ethnic Heritage Ensemble. The band's been together in different forms from the 70s. He's a jazz multi-instrumentalist, mainly percussion, drums, and his incredible vocals. From Chicago, Illinois. Joined the AACM, the Association for the Advancement of Creative Musicians, set up by the Art Ensemble of Chicago. He's worked with many of the greats, including Pharoah Sanders, Nina Simone, Dizzy Gillespie, Cannibal Adderley, Stevie Wonder, the list goes on.
4: Jump and shout.
0: He's performing for Rising this Sunday at the Giant Steps, Healesville Tasting Room. Get yourself there.

Put in the bed,

Didn't those 13 minutes just fly by? The sounds, the incredible sounds of Kahil El-Zubar and his Ethnic Heritage Ensemble. That's music from an album released this year, recorded last year live in concert in London at a venue called The Moo. And I myself had the pleasure of seeing Kahil El-Zubar perform last year over in Milan at this incredible venue called Bico, which I highly recommend checking it out if you're into Mystic Brew and you find yourself in Milan. This is the place you want to be heading to. And I was lucky enough to catch Kahil El-Zubar at that event, and it was incredible. In fact, I've actually got some really great footage I took on my phone at that show. If you later today on my Instagram page, I mean to post it, but I will post that footage today. It's incredible in concert. And yeah, as I said, he's going to be performing. He's actually doing the Day Tripper event on Saturday as part of Rising in the city. And then on Sunday, he's doing his own concert at the Giant Steps Winery in Healesville for an afternoon of rhythm and wine. Incredible. I'll be there, and I highly recommend you get there and down there as well. And for the fans of Isaiah Collier, Isaiah recorded on a few of the recent Kahil El-Zubar records, if that gives you any indication as well. Good stuff. What do we got next? Oh yeah, I like this one. From the new Genesis Owusu album, Blessed Are the Meek.

Yeah, the track Blessed Are the Meek from Genesis Owusu's new album. I was fortunate enough to be at Northside Records for his in-store signing of his new record. And it was a really lovely vibe and great to see young people getting involved and getting down with Genesis Owusu, who's always doing good things. And I got to see Elphemist last Wednesday night at the Northcote Theatre. That was an incredible show. I'd never seen Elphemist before. Really great show, and I went back and listened to his album from last year, Roulette. This is Dersen Cafe. And a new one from local jazz legend Audrey Pound on the BBE label. First single of a new record.

incredible as always, Audrey Pound. The track Broken Record, the album I believe is called Bodies of Water. Not exactly sure when it's coming out, but later this year. And yeah, just starting to hear the first single. I mentioned him earlier when I played the Cahill El Zabar track, the great Isaiah Collier, who was in town recently, and he just popped up with a new single, so it'd be rude if I didn't play this one. This one goes out to everyone who's got on board with our radio festival in 2026. And also those who are thinking of doing the same thing. PBSFM.org.au, there's still time to sign up and be involved.

Astral People present Move My Way, Ezra Collective, Freddie Gibbs, Coco Roco, Sampa the Great, and more. Coming together October 4 for a celebration of soulful persuasion. A three-stage takeover of Melbourne's Pika Precinct, where rhythm, energy, and community collide.